0: I one up you.
1: You can try to one up me.
0: I went to Paisley Park.
1: Unless you say Michael Jackson.
0: I went to Paisley Park. Saw him there. Not perform. He performed a couple new songs. Performed two new songs.
1: Nah, we're good.
0: But not the Purple Rain.
1: Sorry, era. Bud. Unbelievable.
0: Yeah, that's incredible.
1: Unreal. Go ahead, Mary.
0: It's the sweet one.
2: I don't really have any. I don't know. I haven't been to many concerts.
1: Okay, moving on.
2: But my all-time, honestly, I think my favorite concert that I did, like, I saw Asake, which is the Nigerian.
1: Hey, so you,
2: anyways.
1: What the hell is going on?
2: And it was for Afrofest in Detroit. So I had fun for Afro Nation.
0: We're going to get you some shows.
3: So a coffee shop in John Jackson was before.
2: I'm still stacking up my paper, though. You know, I'm still stacking up.
1: But you in the clubs, though.
2: I don't have to pay to get in the clubs, you guys.
1: Oh, my fault. My bad. Popping bottles. Right. Rob G?
4: Go ahead, Rob. Now, I went to the On the Run tour with Jay-Z and Beyonce, and that should have been the one. But Jay-Z is just not a good concert.
1: Oh.
4: Like, you love the songs,
0: yeah, right.
4: But his showman, he just kind of stands there and raps, and that's the problem.
0: Because he's compared to his wife.
4: That's the thing. So you're like, I don't need to see it. Like, bring Beyonce back out here. And that's the issue that he's going to run into. That's why this whole experience, everyone's talking about who he brought out. No one is saying, man, Jay-Z was dope.
1: We got to continue this on the other side.
0: Okay, because I have another one, too, and it involves Jay-Z. I'll have you know, Mr. Rob G, with the shots at Jay. It's your boy!
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9: 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Canyonero. Well, it goes real slow with the hammer down. It's the Country Pride truck and door.
7: 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Smells like a steak and seats 35. So, home run derby right now. Kyle Schwarber has just finished his round. 11 home runs, getting a big ovation from the hometown crowd. Apparently, every year, home run derby is going to be Kyle Schwarber time. Like, apparently, that's what it's going
10: to be.
7: That's
10: what he does.
7: Okay. It's his thing.
10: The man hits dingers.
7: Yeah. I mean, you know, big round, 11 home runs and 15 swings. You know, big round, Philadelphia, very excited. Bryce Harper's going nuts. They're back in the pennant race now because, you know, they fired their manager when they were supposed to.
10: And
7: now they're catching up to the Braves. Like, oh, gee, look at that, everybody.
10: Don Mattingly. Yeah. Legend. In Philadelphia, as well as New York. But look, Schwarber's just that one guy, right? White Sox fan, South Sider. It was always the guy, like, even when he was on the Cubs, like, I really like that guy.
7: Oh, it's impossible like, not to like Babe Schwarber.
10: But, I mean, even when he was a Cub and winning a World Series with a Cub, we were doing the shows, and I'm like, begrudgingly, like, I like that guy.
7: Yeah.
10: I kind of liked all those guys that were on the 2016 team, but that was the guy.
7: And then I had to watch him. Now he's in the NL East here, and I got to watch him. He said it's impossible not like, you know?
10: That's just it. He just goes Schwarber, and does his work and leading up into the All-Star break. Look, because he was on a heater coming into this event, right? Like, he's been killing it the last couple of weeks as the Phillies roll on.
7: So time now for the play of the day, brought to you by Tire Rack. 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Oh, we could do the easy way and give you a Kyle Schwarber home run, but instead, no, we're going to give you this moonshot as play of the day.
11: Jack Caglione's hitting nukes. Oh my goodness.
12: It's galactic out here.
11: He went into the bullpen. Jack's in the slot. He's in the groove. Top tape.
12: Oh my. Big handsome.
7: So there was Netflix on the call. Jack Caglione on some huge dingers today. And I do want to say this because, like, okay, if you miss Chris Berman, I'll tell you, Howard Berman have called the.
10: Come on now.
7: It would have been this.
10: Let's go.
7: Because I was thinking about this on the way in, listening to the Derby.
10: Build up.
7: Here it is. It's back for Jack Caglione, second to none, home run.
10: That's pretty good.
7: You like that one?
10: I like that.
7: Yeah, second to none. Yeah,
10: he got
7: like
10: the third deck, man.
7: Yeah, dude, he hit some absolute.
10: Unfortunately, well, look, you don't go by distance there, right? What did he hit? Seven or eight?
7: Yeah.
10: I think it was eight.
7: Yeah.
10: The distance might have been greater than anything anybody else did in that round.
7: Jack Caglione is second to none. Gone. Home run. Look, it's a hitter's ballpark. It always has been, you know, CB. So it's kind of fun seeing this. You know, again, it's fine. It is. It's the home run derby is fine. It's fun.

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11: 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So we'll have more on the Home Run Derby. Jordan Harper is your winner, defeating Kyle Schwarber. Now good luck getting out of Philadelphia alive.
12: Yeah, no, that did not end well.
11: Oh, did you see that? He beat Kyle Schwarber. Let's go find him. He plays for the Cardinals. How hard can it be? Just find the baby blue uniforms. It's all we need. I don't need to wear it tonight, but just find it. We'll all be good to go.
12: Plus side, they gave everybody like red lights or wristbands or whatever. He's with the Cardinals, so I mean, it still works.
11: Oh, just gotta go find the guy. Just go, we beat Schwarber. Can't have that, man. We can't have Schwarber lose here, you know. Maybe come down tomorrow, hit some home runs for us for home field advantage or something crazy like that.
12: One, I want the home field advantage back. Two, I mean, Schwarber stole Griffey's shtick with the backward hat.
11: Mm. Yeah, well, there's only two ways to really wear a hat because you can't wear it to the side. There's only two ways to wear it, really.
12: Well, so, I mean, you could if you were in a 90s rap video.
11: Yeah, you could. Yeah, sure. Sure, you could do it that way. But, you got to look somewhat like a ball player. So,
12: somewhat.
11: Forward, backward. That's really the only way you could do it.
12: That's it.
11: Or just not with a hat.
12: Or not wear a hat at all. I mean, a couple of guys like Ben Rice and a couple others did that, yeah.
11: So we'll have more on the Home Run Derby coming up in a few minutes. But a big basketball story today. Lakers star Austin Reeves talked to the media for the first time since all the big Lakers moves this offseason, saying goodbye to LeBron James. Hello to all his new teammates, all 17 new players they brought in to play with him and Luka.
12: Hello to all those new monies.
11: And now why is this a big deal? Well, here he was today talking about how excited he is about the new pieces coming into the Lakers.
13: Yeah, I think they're good. I mean, obviously, you know, being with the guys that are leaving for, you know, a couple of years, then, you know, Brown for, you know, 5 years, you know, you hate to see, you know, guys like that go. But, you know, the pieces that are coming in, very excited about and, you know, happy to get started, you know, kind of today and see where it goes.
11: Okay, so now, all right, well, here's Austin Reeves talking about this. Why is this a big deal? There is no two on a team that has more pressure on him this year than Austin Reeves with the Lakers, right? The stars of the star, like Brunson, Wemby, Cade Cunningham, all the stars, you get it. But there's no 1A. There's no sidekick. There's no second. There's no two on a team
12: that has more pressure than Austin Reeves. And now you are seeing that when he talks, he makes headlines, right? This is the big basketball headline of the day. Austin Reeves speaking. Like last year at this time, Austin Reeves speaking, but it's being played on national television, on radio, on TV, because Austin Reeves has been elevated by the Lakers into the Scottie Pippen role to Luka Doncic. And forget about this team being built around Luka, which of course you're going to. Luka's the big star, but there's big stars across the league, right? Yeah. The Nuggets are built around Jokic, right? The Knicks are built around Brunson, kind of all the teams. The Celtics are built around Tatum. We've seen this. But the Lakers built this team, and they went out and signed a lot of supplementary players because they thought, and they have the confidence, that we're paying Austin Reeves. He's the second best player on this team. This is a huge risk that the Lakers are taking. Not that I don't think he's up for it, because Austin Reeves is a hell of a player, but he's got to understand by days like today, when he says something and it becomes headlines, you have taken that step up in the hierarchy now. You have now, you're not just, hey, I'm the third guy and I'm able to just hoop and LeBron will bail us out and Luka will bail me out. The Lakers were built, yes, around Luka, but they built the team the way they did because you are going to be that second big star, not just a nice player who makes money and hits some shots, but you are that second best player. And the Lakers' fortunes will go as he goes. If he has a terrific year, Lakers will be fantastic. They'll be like they were during that run last year. But if he's not, Lakers are going to be a team that struggles to get in the play-in round. Like, there is no second best player. There's no two on a team with more pressure on him where the season go either way than Austin Reeves.
5: Yeah, because that old undrafted, highest earning, non-drafted player thing, that's gone. That's gone. That's a nice little footnote. And it's something at the end of his career. It's like, he overachieved. Great. At this point, the expectations are great because it's tied to LeBron James, right? That's the part of it, is how much was real imagined in terms of retention of LeBron James. That's always going to be there. They forced him out, said they didn't need him back, and you got this massive deal. Now, you doing the old Pippen to Jordan thing, is like, Luka Doncic ain't won a damn thing. So he got to one.
12: Yeah. Oh, no, he did.
5: And whether he'll ever be healthy enough and ready enough, you know, because it's the 10 weeks. I'm surprised you're not walking around with that shirt.
12: I just got my first Knicks swag today. This is the beginning of my Knicks rollout, my Knicks and 5 t-shirt.
5: Oh, it's a rollout.
12: Yeah, okay. It's a rollout. Now, I got to wait till I get the other stuff. But I just got my Knicks and 5 t-shirt today, so I'm wearing it today. Yeah.
5: It might be Christmas time before the rest of that stuff shows.
12: Christmas 2030.
5: Yes.
12: Yeah.
5: The Danhausen
12: they
5: one.
12: They guarantee my OG jersey by Christmas 2030.
5: Okay, good.
12: Yeah.
5: So, I mean, look, the arrival of Kessler is huge because that's the guy that Luka really wanted. But your point on Reeves is right. I mean, a lot of teams have a number two guy, but it's not he who's going to get the credit for the win or loss, right? Anything Denver does, it's all Jokic, no matter how much those other guys, Jamal Murray and everybody else, contributes. So it'll be an interesting fall here around these parts. I mean, as we broadcast from Los Angeles, plenty of Laker fans here who are all excited that LeBron went away. Yeah, we'll see what you ask for. You got two guys at the head that don't play any defense. Walker Kessler's great, but he can't fill up that much space.
12: Yeah. I mean, really, he is the co-star here. There again, this Lakers season, how it's going to go is more about him than anything else.
5: I can't wait to see your guy, J.J. Redick. Well, what if you try to pick him up, please?
12: Exit Alberta Fresca, exit Swollen Dome. We get back into the biggest story of the night coming up next. Jason and Mike, Fox. We are Fox Sports.
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0: Minus 190 implies a 65% chance that it is all over. 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
28: Hey, yeah.
0: Well, believe it or not, there's a great big conspiracy theory floating around online regarding the Home Run Derby, which we'll get to coming up in a few minutes.
28: I thought you were going to say, who's going to lose their job, Hurts or Jackson?
0: but
28: yeah, look it up, people.
0: Today was a big day in the NFL. And you say, well, why? I'm trying to think. Was there big news today? Did someone sign somewhere? No. Is there a trade? No. Did something happen? No. When I get up this morning, and, you know, the first thing I do, I get there, check the world is still there, get ready, you know, topics for the show. We start emailing and stuff. Mm-hmm. And when I saw Lamar Jackson trending, I'm like, okay, what happened? And I look. And basically all the football stuff, Lamar Jackson was trending, Josh Allen, this is all middle of the day. And I'm like, what is going on? ESPN put out a list of their experts, and it was a aggregate list of the top 10 quarterbacks in the NFL. Their list of the top 10 quarterbacks in the NFL. And apparently there's one person that didn't have Lamar Jackson in their top 10.
28: Well, you know.
0: Whatever it was. And when I saw this, my reaction was, oh, okay, this, because, I mean, really, you're talking about top 10 lists of quarterbacks? Like, what are we doing? Really? Like, you want to talk top five quarterbacks in the NFL? Okay, that's a big deal. But you're arguing about who's in the top 10, where they are in the top 10, who should be in the top 10 that's not in the top 10. So you're basically arguing who should be in the top half of quarterbacks in the NFL. It was, all right, it's a stupid top 10 list for this is stupid, right? It's just dumb.
28: Well, but it gets tongues wagging.
0: No,
28: gets people upset.
0: Right, right, right. But that's the thing, is that it's a stupid list. We're talking about top 10. You're talking about arguing over the third of the league, like who the best third of the league is. Like, what are we doing, right? Like, how deep we go for NBA MVP? Oh, he's in the top 10 for NBA MVP. What was it? It's top three. We go top three for, this is like really top 10 list of quarterbacks, right? That's just stupid. But what this told me was, seeing everybody melting down on this, this was the official, I'm ready for football day. Like, everything else has been fun. The summer's been fun.
28: Oh, yeah.
0: We've had the World Cup, right? The baseball season's been entertaining. We're here for Home Run Derby. All-Star Game is on Tuesday. But all this has been great. But now I'm officially ready for football. This is the day. Everything else has been, it's coming. No, I'm good. We had the draft. We had mini camps. We're going, all right, that's great. And now most teams are still on vacation for the next couple of weeks. You know, in a couple of weeks, they'll start coming back. But this is the day, I think, where fans are all, okay, it hit everybody. Okay, all this stuff has been great, but this is I'm ready for football now. Now I'm ready. We still have the World Cup. We still have the semifinal final, and that's great. A lot of stuff to go the next few weeks, obviously. But this is that day where I think people got up and said, yeah, you know what? Yeah, now I'm ready for football. Now I miss it, and I'm ready.
28: You got through another weekend, and maybe your kids are taking some summer school classes. Maybe they're off at camps. Whatever the case may be, maybe you stumbled past the newsstand or into a bookstore and started to see all the preview magazines front and center. Maybe you went to the grocery store and they have a couple of those in. Certainly, I've got a couple on order that should be arriving this week. Very excited to get into my summer reading, one of which I need, and it's one of my always go-to during the summer, but I need a magnifying glass. My eyes aren't great and the print's really small. So you add that together. But I'll go to the top 10 list, though. I mean, folks get excitable. right? We love lists. We don't do a lot of lists here for obvious purposes. Boring. But it gets people a little bit excited. Maybe you stand for your quarterback, but it is better than that topic that they did have on ESPN, since you mentioned it was theirs. Lower third graphic was, whose job is more on the line, Hurts or Jackson?
0: Yeah. The answer is neither, by the way. The answer is
28: Let's go to commercial break. Yeah, I mean, that's basically what you were going to do there. I mean, there's no discussing that. There's no arguing that. That's just stupid. Like, top 10, I can at least say, okay, back to top 10. We might all have differing thoughts of how valuable and how good some of these quarterbacks are. That other thing's just pure.
0: But I'm going to argue from, oh, you're 9 and you should be 6?
28: Like, yes.
0: That's just stupid.
28: I value that's my just, ninth ranked guy over stupid. Your 6, that's pal. Stupid.
0: But I like the fact that this was the itch. Went, okay, I didn't realize how much I missed it, and now I'm ready for
28: and
0: it.
28: And now you want to go start ranking for fantasy purposes?
0: Yeah. I had enough
28: Maybe
0: time
28: you got
0: away.
28: A dynasty draft coming up?
0: I've had a great summer on vacation, or I'm going on vacation. I'm ready for football.
28: Maybe you want to make sure you get football. An order in for a jersey so it hits by opening day. You're not waiting till 2030.
0: Exit Alvada Fresca. Exit Swollen Dome. Again, this is the beginning of my Knicks gear rollout. Like I'm wearing.
28: Did they
0: tonight.
28: Forget the sleeves?
0: Knicks in 5. No, I cut the sleeves off.
28: This Why?
0: Because it's made to be a sleeveless. This is just, it spoke to me as a sleeveless t-shirt. Spoke to me that
28: you
0: way.
28: You going to hit the pull-up bar?
0: Knicks in 5.
28: Come on, let's go.
0: Knicks in, no, my arms look pretty good. You know how good my triceps look. Come on, man. Coming up next. Conspiracy theory surrounding tonight's home run derby on Tin Netflix.
28: Hat.
0: Jason and Mike, Fox. We are
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9: And here's what you need to know.
10: At the Home Run Derby, Jordan Walker was down to his final ball and only 8 home runs to Kyle Schwarber's 11. He then hit 4 straight home runs on that final ball. This is how it sounded on Netflix for the walk-off. LeBron James, that LeBron James, is inching closer and closer to a decision, according to NBA insider Shams Charania. Shams listed the 5 teams leading the race to sign the superstar as Cleveland, Miami, Golden State, Philadelphia, and Minnesota. Meanwhile, Conor McGregor, although he ended his fight in an injury, he wrote on Instagram that he plans to undergo surgery and will attempt to fight in the octagon one more time. I'm Chris Perfett.
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11: 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Hit the subscribe button. After you've done that, tap the thumbs up icon. Comment away. Whether you agree or disagree, let us know what you think again. 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Mike and I love putting this content out for you every single night. So, Jordan Walker is your Home Run Derby champion tonight, defeating Kyle Schwarber in the final round in a derby that was the new format we saw was a huge success. We'll get to that in a minute, but did we know how it was going to end before the final round? Making the rounds, apparently. Now, I didn't see it when it happened. You and I are doing the show, get ready to come on the air.
28: Yeah.
11: But apparently, Netflix put up a graphic in the semifinals, just of the different players, and it said, Jordan Walker, 2026 Home Run Derby champion.
28: Oh.
11: During the semifinals. This is before he got to the finals, before anything. They put up that graphic. Hey, guess what? Here's your Home Run Derby champion. Netflix apparently
28: knows
11: who's going to win. Now, and here's something. You know, for all the different sporting events, we think, oh, people know something going on. Netflix is a newbie to sports.

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3: And here's what you need to know.
4: Fireworks in Philadelphia as Jordan Walker comes back down three home runs, ends up winning the whole thing over hometown favorite Kyle Schwarber in the home run derby. Final tally 12-11, stunning Philadelphia. In the NBA Summer League, Utah Jazz guard Trey Alexander in his second year was stretchered off the court in a Summer League game against the Chicago Bulls. Not immediate word from the Jazz on Alexander's injury at this time. LeBron James is inching closer and closer to a decision, according to NBA insider Sham Sharania. He listed the five teams in the race to sign James. He also made it clear LeBron is not motivated by money. After his fight was stopped, if the first kick turned into a disaster, Conor McGregor wrote on Instagram he plans to undergo surgery and will attempt to fight one more time. I'm Chris Perfett.
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9: Back. Gone.
10: He's been doing this for seven
9: gone.
10: Straight minutes.
9: Back,
10: staring
9: back,
10: into
9: back,
10: space.
9: Back, gone. Back, way back, gone. Back, gone.
10: Because you're really trying to channel Berman at every level, from his earliest home run derby calls to his last, and every inning in between, or every batter, I should say, in between, as to how his voice would fluctuate. Look, there's young Berman, full-throated.
11: Oh,
10: then there's
11: raspy.
10: Yeah. I've called 9,084 home runs today.
11: See, that's my specialty, Berman. It's more Berman, like I said, the third hour of the home run derby, week 16 of the NFL season, when it's near the holidays, it's been cold and everybody's sick and he's got no voice.
9: And the Bolts and the Colts today from the Murph. And back.
11: Like that's, you know, that's kind of where the Berman comes from.
9: And TJ, the voice gets a lot deeper. And as the season goes on, it's just, I'm more of a week, not a week one, more like a week 16, week 17.
10: Is Berman on Cameo or anything to where we can hire him to do a couple of bits?
9: I just have to say back for a minute. Yes. Okay. Back.
11: I mean, if you went back, TJ, if Kalshi did this like sight unseen and said, okay, took a random home run derby when Berman would do it and said, okay, what's the over under for number of times Berman would say back from the beginning of the derby, first home run, first batter, to the end when it's over? Like, what would be the over under he would set at? Because remember, he would call every single one. Every single one was back. You're right. You're actually doing math to do this?
10: I'd set it at about 370.
11: That's a lot. You're going to have 10 people. You're going to have them hit about 15 home runs each, probably more. So that's 150 home runs. Let's say 170 home runs. But each home run is going to give you at least three bats.
10: Back.
11: Yeah.
10: Yeah, no.
11: Probably
10: so, I mean,
11: more.
10: Probably closer to 500.
11: Yeah. I mean, yeah. I would, if you said it, I think you got to put it at 500. I think that's
10: I was just thinking about today, right? Because we had the leaders, had 13 each in the first round.

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10: This is The Herd.
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10: With Colin Cowherd.
12: Mike Shea.
11: We saw it against Germany in the friendly. Our defense, when exposed to elite playmakers, was shockingly overwhelmed. Let's be honest. There was a next-level technical skill for Belgium, and against our weak back end, which we all knew was our weakness, it was exposed.
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0: It would be a much different song. Berman does Oasis. And DJ, today's the day they're going to throw it back to you. God.
1: It's only appropriate that we end up in a karaoke mode. I sent you a thing of the great Mr. Belding. Dennis Haskins earlier. Who actually cut several songs and was known for his karaoke prowess in Burbank up here.
0: Now I gotta ask, Mary Mac, did you play that song because the word back was in the first few seconds of it?
2: No.
0: Oh, okay.
2: I'm just an England fan.
0: It was okay.
2: Go Britannia.
0: Okay, all right, very good, okay. Harry Kane! All right. Back.
1: And he says no, he's got the thumbs down.
0: But that's the thing.
1: Get ready to battle in there.
0: As soon as I heard this song, I go, oh, he's gonna say back. I can do the back. Not Smashing Watermelons, TJ, but the Gallagher Brothers in a Wonderwall. Back over the Wonderwall and a home run, TJ.
1: But you see the positivity from the Gallaghers? I mean, come on, man.
0: Back.
1: After all those years
0: of
1: whatever and acrimony and chaos, here they are at World Cup events laughing their asses off.
0: Yeah, you know, England's the great unifier.
1: Soccer.
0: It's a great unifier. Now, football. News tonight in the NBA. Well, we'll get to the big hot take from the NBA in a minute. But LeBron James supposedly now is closing in on his free agency.
1: Oh, yeah.

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0: 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Complete the full lineup. And if that was not enough, if you needed more content than that, coming up next hour, it's Ask a Weed Man, our friend Billy from Hollywood, Florida, solving all of the problems in the world, making the world feel loved. That'll be coming up next time. And it's really worked out very well. We've had a war start. We've had terrible things. But he's trying. He's working on it. It's not going to happen in a couple of months. It takes longer than that. Back to it. All right, time now for the play of the day. The play of the day. Now, not just any play of the day, dummy. It is made possible by our friends at Tire Rack. Now, let's see here. So many things to choose from in sports. Well, what are we going to pick? An NFL touchdown, a goal in hockey, a basket in the NBA? Oh, God, no. No. Wow, that's terrible. This is horrible. Wow. Why did we play that? It's the only thing we had. That's why we played that.
1: Netflix. I'd
0: like to apologize to the people at Tire Rack. Can we play something else? I don't know.
1: I thought you were being harsh when you were bashing Netflix earlier.
0: It was bad. Wow. Couldn't even understand what was being said. That is horrific. Wow. Okay. Anyway, listen, that's the play of the day right there. For over 40 years, Tire Rack has been helping customers find the right tires for how, what, and where they drive. 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The kind of highlight that makes you wonder how it got put in the system. You're like, well, that's unplayable. No. We're going to put it in.
2: Put it in anyway.
0: Yeah, put it in anyway. Yeah, why not? Kind of like in local TV news, they used to go out every tax day. They'd put a reporter at the post office. Well, why are you doing that? Well, because we want those people with the last minute returns. They can't really do it anymore because people mostly just send them in whenever on, you know, mail them in or whatever. They don't wait till the last minute. Anyway, oh boy. All right, time to pay off the Who Am I game. And here we go. Jordan Walker, the Redbirds, at age 24. Years and 52 days, became the fifth youngest home run derby winner behind Juan Gonzalez, Juan Soto, Ruben Sierra, and me. Who am I? Alf, the alien opiner, going with Craig Gerbeck. Wow, that's a good name. I'm not going to lie. That's a good name. Malapropke says Scrooge when he was in the younger demo. Today is the 1 week anniversary of his departure from that demo. Mike Tyson, I guess, by Femi. By the way, the last one was from Malapropke. Yeah, Femi, the top Uber Eats driver, went with Mike Tyson. Who else do we have? Page down. Perito says, I'm a male soccer player wearing a sports bra. Okay, thank you. Luciano Pavarotti from Eileen in San Francisco. Bake McBride from Steeler Nasty. That's a wonderful, wonderful name. RJ in L.A. says, the answer is the homeless guy with Jesus hair roaming in the parking lot at Fox. All right. Kelly Leak from the Bad News Bears, guest by Steve, the misplaced San Diegan. Bucky F. and Dent from James. Oh, you have Buck Wheat from Johnny Q. What say you, Lorraine? Oh!
2: I got to go with Judge Judy.
0: Oh, no. Better than that, it's Wally World. Wally Joyner in 1986 for the Halos, the California Angels.
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19: 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Walker is the first Cardinals player to ever win the Home Run Derby. WNBA action on Monday night. Olivia Miles, rookie for the Minnesota Lynx, became the fastest player in the WNBA to reach 400 points, 100 rebounds, and 100 assists as she combined her 33 points with 37 from Kayla McBride to power the Lynx past the Phoenix Mercury 104.

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5: What you need to know.
17: With 6 home runs on his final 6 swings, Jordan Walker came back to defeat Kyle Schwarber to win the 2026 Home Run Derby 12-11 in the final round in Philadelphia. Walker is the first Cardinals player to ever win the Home Run Derby. WNBA action on Monday night. Olivia Miles, rookie for the Minnesota Lynx, became the fastest player in the WNBA to reach 400 points, 100 rebounds, and 100 assists as she combined her 33 points with 37 from Kayla McBride to power the Lynx past the Phoenix Mercury 104-100. Angel Reese posted 23 points and 13 rebounds to help the Dream defeat the LA Sparks 101-92. Chicago Bulls rookie Caleb Wilson had 19 points in his NBA Summer League debut. The Green Bay Packers signed linebacker Isaiah McDuffie to a contract extension. I'm Chris Perfett.
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2: 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And Rebecca, the Ram fan, she reached out and she said, hey, I would like to know more about that Fox one. 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You get it. I got you, Rebecca. 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The excitement of the FIFA World Cup is now streaming live. 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
2: Lisa C. from the Commonwealth, she said that she heard from Queen Roxanne that it's very important, very, very important to talk about Bull. So I think, are we good on that? I think we're good on that. We don't need to talk
6: Fantastic.
2: About Bull. I'm sorry, we're not talking about Bull. We don't need to talk. We're done. You know, we'll talk about Bull later, but not right now because we have other Bull to talk about. And we start our lead this hour from the Home Run Derby. Well, it was actually the Home Run Derby. It's something adjacent to the Home Run Derby. Now, if you did not watch the Derby because you don't have Netflix, like most people have Netflix, they have a bigger reach. People were complaining. I love this. People complain about everything. Oh, yeah, ESPN always had the Derby. It's not on anymore. People can't watch it. More people have Netflix than ESPN. Now, the broadcast sucked. That's a different issue. But what do you expect? So, anyway. So, at the All-Star festivities in Philadelphia, PA, a bunch of interviews took place. And one of those interviews, New York Mets star Juan Soto, he was critical of the salary cap. A bunch of the players were asked, hey, what do you think of the cap? The owners want to put a cap in baseball. So if you didn't hear any of this, perhaps not. Juan Soto called the salary cap unacceptable, and he highlighted that the folks over at Major League Baseball, the plan would limit all contracts. The biggest contract given out would be 6 years and $265 million. Owners aiming for a salary cap at about $245 million starting in 2027. That would be next season. If you're not familiar with what year it is, and the payroll floor would be $171 million, although there's a lot of cheat codes and thingamajigs to make sure that teams don't actually have to spend that money on the big league roster. There's exemptions. You know how you have exemptions for your taxes and all that. So it would be very similar to that setup. And Juan Soto was not alone. A bunch of other prominent players also, they marched in lockstep, including Mike Trout and Bryce Harper, publicly opposing the salary cap, on the record emphasizing that baseball is doing very well right now. We saw Jordan Walker, who plays for the Cardinals, put on show last night, beating Kyle Schwarber. I love that. The Schadenfreude, as the Philadelphia Philly fans were ready to celebrate good times, and they walked out doing the surrender cobra in shame. Embarrassing. Anyway, so Harper, he referenced baseball player, the association's history, the Players Association, go back to the 1970s. and saying, you know, essentially, hey, we have a responsibility to all of those players that have gone before us, blah, blah, blah, blah, blah, blah, blah. And then Paul Skeens of the Buccos, he hadn't been pitching that well lately. Paul Skeens acknowledged the negotiation stalemate. They're at loggerheads. And suggested a work stoppage if no agreement is reached. And I said, we're prepared. And both sides are giving their preferred offer right now. And as we get closer to the

0: 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Voice gives out, just takes a crap right in the middle of trying to give that epic goal call.
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1: It's time now to Cite the Bite, where we play random generic sound bites. You know, inane sports and entertainment cliches spoken by so-called experts. You try to tell us who's doing the talking.
0: All right, no bullpucky, as Jay Scoop likes to say. And right to the game we go. Let's play the audio clip. Here we go.
2: Happy to get started.
0: Play it again.
2: Happy to get started.
0: Oh, I think I know who that is.
2: Happy to get started.
0: All right. I mean, it sounds very familiar. I think I might know. All right. Will anyone get this right? I say caller two will get it. Lorena.
3: Caller three.
0: Coop.
4: Caller number five. Two? Right. Did you say two?
0: I think I did.
3: You did.
0: All right. Let's start out with, let's see, Pizza Papa. Caller one, Pizza Papa, 877-99 on Fox.
5: Good morning, Ben. That sounded a lot like Spin Cycle Regina.
0: Well, that's a bogus answer. How dare you? All right, let's go to Chris in Boston. You're my caller, too. Come on, Chris.
6: Hey, Ben, that's former Red Sox pitcher. He's put slogan.
0: Ah!
3: Oh, you're out, Ben.
0: Play it again. Play it again.
2: Happy to get started.
0: Oh, that's, come on.
3: He's just happy to get started.
4: Right. I don't think you know.
0: All right. Cowboy John Brad, caller three. Cowboy 877-99 on Fox. Cowboy John. What's the clue, by the way, Coop?
4: He scored 73 points in a game while at Cedar Ridge High School.
0: Oh, okay. I'm wrong.
2: Happy to get started.
5: Yeah, okay, Ben. Well, Conor McGregor's 38 today, but is that that Rosie Greer who's 94 today?
0: Is he still alive? He used to go to, I met him years ago at the Clipper games.
5: Wow. Yeah, Ben, he's 94 today. And OJ also confessed killing Ron and Nicole to him when he visited Dallas.
0: Yeah, okay, we don't have time for that. Oh, thank you, Cowboy. Scott, caller four, Scott in the Commonwealth. Scott.
7: That's Bill Belichick.
0: Is that Bill? No, it is not. Who is it, Colbert?
4: It's Austin Reed.
0: Austin Reed. It does sound like Belichick. It does sound just like
8: What's
0: Belichick.
8: What's up, Bruce? Main event
0: What's going on with
8: over
0: that?
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4: A thriller in Philadelphia on Monday night for the MLB Home Run Derby. Hometown favorite Kyle Schwarber set the pace at 11 home runs in the final round. But Jordan Walker, on his final swing, hit 4 home runs to come from behind. He wins it 12-11 by the final tally, stunning the Philadelphia crowd. Conor McGregor announced on Instagram on Monday he will have surgery on his right knee and plans to fight again to fulfill the last fight of his present UFC contract. Bulls rookie Caleb Wilson had 19 points in his NBA Summer League debut for the team against the Utah Jazz. The BBC reports that England will make a game-time decision for midfielder Declan Rice whether he'll be fit to start in the semifinal against Argentina. Rice was removed from the quarterfinal against Norway due to an illness that he has been battling since. England remains optimistic that he will start. I'm Chris Perfett.
21: You know what time it is?
1: 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It's two pros and a cup of joe.
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1: College football Hall of Famer LeVar Arrington. It's two pros and a cup of joe.
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0: she's never wanted to ever hit a baseball, softball, anything like that ever again.
1: It's that's pretty cool, because that was the only time I ever swung a bat was dates. I remember
2: is that the move?
1: McCandless or Ingomar. It was like in one of them rich people communities where they had this cool little like golf range, like driving range, batting cage. And that was the only time that I've ever
2: seen. Move?
1: I mean,
2: really?
1: Yeah.
2: I had no idea.
1: I don't know why. If I think about it, I don't know. Like, hey, let's go to a batting cage. I don't know why, but that was the only time I ever went to a batting cage.
2: Like, Loretta, is that a move? A guy takes you to the batting cage
3: I've done a shooting range. I haven't done a batting cage.
2: Okay.
1: Mm. I don't want to teach the person I'm going to be with how to shoot me.
2: All right.
1: I'm not going to take them.
3: You got to wear shirts that cover your, you know, areas, because the bullet shells go and they're hot and they go down your shirt.
1: Really?
3: Mm-hmm.
1: That cover your area. I would think that what you should wear when you go to one of them places is like full, you know, date exposure. You know what I mean? Low cut top, tight pants, you know, the legging pants.
2: Good and move. Yeah.
1: Nice, nice pair of like combat boots, but I'm just not taking you to a shooting range. I'm not doing that. Whoever did that, they're not bright. You're asking for your demise to come.
4: Congratulations, by the way, to Jordan Walker of the St. Louis Cardinals for winning the home run derby last night.
0: Yeah.
4: I believe he was a 7-1 underdog, if I'm not mistaken.
0: What a finish.
1: Nice.
4: It was great. And they changed the format. They decided we're not going to use a clock. We're going to give these guys a certain number of swings each round, and they're just going to try and hit tanks as many as they can. And
1: they seem more relaxed.
4: Yeah, they're not. You're not gunning it to try and beat the clock.
0: Does he win it based on how he finished in order to win? Does he win it without that change?
4: Probably not. Because the previous round he didn't need to hit as many based on the matchup to advance. So it seemed like he was a little bit more fresh than Kyle Schwarber was. But the fans in Philadelphia wanted to see one of their own. They had two in it, him and Schwarber and Harper. And unfortunately, Jordan Walker goes in there and spoils the fun. And his parents were in attendance. He's just gobbling on what looked to be about 3 pounds of Hubba Bubba or whatever gum he's chewing on. Nice. While he's just taking rips. Just rips. And by the way, Bryce Harper has said he would like them to use metal bats.
1: That would be interesting.
4: Someone's going to get killed.
1: No.
0: Who's going to get killed?
1: Yeah. Well, they're standing behind. They're standing
4: some
1: behind
4: of those
1: the
4: are,
1: net.
4: Some of those are line drives. I'm almost positive a fan got clipped on a line drive yesterday. So, you know, I just wonder.
1: There was a death by baseball yesterday.
0: What if they could decide when they want to use it? So, like, you could bring it out that for would be like that last
1: like a hollow point. Lorena's deal, a hollow point round, you know what I mean?
4: You've got to see some of these aluminum bats that are on the market now that are, they're so illegal, but for whatever reason, you know, they're made and people use them from time to time, and whether it's, you know, in competitions or, you know, just to have fun with, but there's a bat called a Hype Fire, which is like $400, which just hits moonshots. And so if you put that in the hands of one of these guys who are hitting 500 with a wooden bat, there's no telling who's going to get damaged out there trying to make a play. Now, I do have an idea I wanted to throw at you guys.
1: What you got? Right.
4: Next year.
1: We should go.
4: The All-Star Games in Chicago.
1: Oh,
4: Wrigley
1: there
4: Field.
1: Go. There you go.
4: Wrigley Field.
1: I don't want to go.
4: Why not?
1: Until you say Chicago. And it's nothing against Chicago. It's just against you.
4: Okay, well, hold on a second. What?
0: I love Chicago, so I'm 100% down for this idea.
1: Okay. I love Chicago, too. I just don't want to go do the whole Chicago thing with Jonas.
4: Okay, but why not? Here's an idea. What if we were to do, and I don't know what sort of connections we would need, but the weather's nice right now.
1: It is.
4: What about we do the show next year
1: in Wrigley
4: live.
1: Field?
4: I'll bring my Comrex. We'll hook it up, and we'll do it from the bleachers, all right? Just sit out there
0: in the
4: bleachers. And
1: I used to do that for the Nationals because we were the official station for the Nationals.
4: It can be done.
1: It's very fun. We weren't in the stands. We had a little tent, but it was fun. And the food.

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0: Two Pros and a Cup of Joe, Fox Sports Radio. LeVar Arrington, Brady Quinn, Jonas Knox with you here. Coming up top of next hour, a little over 10 minutes from now, somebody's got some thoughts on a big-time decision coming up in the world of sports. That'll be yours here on FSR. 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
2: Good thing the guys are here to bring you,
1: in case you missed it.
0: So Conor McGregor wrote on social media yesterday, surgery, prehab, return to martial arts practice, go again, final fight of the contract, praise God. So he's trying to make a comeback. But unfortunately, there are those out there that are taking shots at Conor McGregor, one of which would be Machine Gun Kelly.

0: who had an altercation with McGregor a few years ago on a red carpet event, and took to social media to say this.
1: I did a post yesterday, and I should probably apologize for absolutely nothing, homie. This dude, that's how beef works. We don't like each other. Everyone's saying, oh, you commented on his age. He's only 1 year older than you about his knees. Hey, guess what? We don't age the same. My knees are awesome. Oh, you wouldn't say it to his face. I already did. That's why a picture exists of this little leprechaun punching up and missing me and me not flinching. Where the f- is the rest of the footage where we toss this little guy like a piece of dirty drawers across the red carpet? That's why all the footage starts with him far away. Buddy, you look like a drunk, ugly extra in a Sherlock Holmes movie. What in the 1934 am I looking at? Fix your face. What in the f- Liddell happened to the landing strip on your head? Worst 10 seconds I've ever seen. Thank you for the walkout being longer than the fight.
2: Tank.
0: Ether.
3: What?
0: Oh, grenade.
3: Kelly had beef with Conor McGregor.
4: Yeah. Like, Conor tried to beat him up on a red carpet.
3: Card for this summer. Wow.
4: He tried to,
2: he wouldn't beat him up with that knee. I ain't going to lie to you. So, I mean, Machine Gun Kelly has his moment right now. And what surgery is it? Why not say I'm getting an ACL surgery or MCL?
3: I'm guessing because he said prehab. That's one of the only knee injuries you have where you actually have to rehab before you get the surgery itself.
2: So that's it's an ACL.
3: Guess. Yeah.
2: Which he has torn it before. We are
0: Hey, it's Jonas Knox. 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

0: Good morning. Welcome to Mississippi Sports This Morning. It's Tuesday, July 14th. Hope everybody's doing all right out there. It is 6 o'clock in the morning. 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All right, you want to give us a call? 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That number 601-366-1180. 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Put it in your phone. That way you always have it. Remember, our phone line is brought to you by the good folks over at Business Communications, Inc. 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All right. 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Get them on your phone and you can listen every single morning. All right. Let's get Mark in here. Mark, how are you doing this morning?
1: Doing pretty good. I have a little different setup this morning.
0: Yeah, you look like, I was like, where is he set up? I didn't know. I never know where you're going to be set up. You could have like, You should really do like a Where's Waldo kind of thing. You could do like a whole different background every single day.
1: Sometimes it works. Sometimes it doesn't. Well, it's working right now.
0: Well, there you go.
1: I'm in the lobby of the Harrah's Cherokee Casino.
0: Oh, look at
1: Cherokee,
0: you.
1: North Carolina.
0: Look at you. How about that?
1: Yes. Yes.
0: All right. Well, good.
1: And my son was asleep in the room. Didn't want to wake him up. So I'm down in the lobby. And we went and played Sequoia National yesterday.
0: Right.

0: never played much mountain golf. And man, it was very scenic. It was unbelievable. There was one hole that's like a 100-yard drop off and tee shots and stuff. It was fun. I got caught in the rain a little bit for a few holes, but
1: And now
0: we're playing a different course every day for the week.
1: Oh, cool. I know you got like you talked about the mountain. I know you got some of those like, you know, like it looks like a giant gulch and then you're shooting onto the green there. Did you lose many balls yesterday on some of those?
0: Well, yeah, Landon lost them more than I did. He kind of hits it all over the place.
1: Right.
0: So we made sure to go by and get you know, a big bag of 50 of the cheap balls.
1: Yeah.
0: But we both actually played pretty well. But yeah, if you hit it a little left or a little right, it's no finding it.
1: Yeah.
0: It's gone.
1: What's
0: So we had a fun time though.
1: Well, good. That's what I was going to say. You know, 'cause sometimes when you're shooting those like elevated greens like that, it's a little intimidating or whatever when you know the ball is going to be gone.
0: I hate those uphill shots.
1: Yes.
0: But there were some scenic ones, but there was more downhill, which I love downhill tee shots or shots in the greens like that. I love those. So it was a little pricey, but it was worth it because it was just, you know, like I said, it rained and there was, I know it's the Smoky Mountains, but there was a lot of smoke up there too while we were playing. So it was made for a good round.
1: Well, good. Well, don't worry about the cost. It's vacation, Mark. Enjoy yourself. All right.
0: Yeah. Well, we got a little break by staying at the casino. That's why I'm staying here.
1: Well, good.
0: So we got a tie in there with the courses up here. So
1: speaking of vacation, I do want to tell people we are taking our midsummer break for the rest of the week. We will be here today. We will be gone tomorrow. We will be gone Thursday. We'll be gone Friday. And then we will be back next Monday. So there you go. We're going to recharge the engines here. Mark's playing golf and having a nice, relaxing time. I'll be at the house fixing stuff and cleaning stuff. So there you go. That's my vacation. So, you know, fun times.
0: You're going to be on a staycation.
1: Yes. I'll be on a, like, honeydew list vacation, which isn't really fun.
0: Doug, I thought about you a little bit yesterday. It was wet, so it was a cart path only.
1: Oh, yeah, yeah.
0: Yes, and luckily these fairways were not very big, so it wasn't like there were 100, 200-yard fairways.
1: Yeah.
0: But still, when we got done with the round, like we were both just exhausted.
1: Yeah,
0: like, we were trying to watch the Home Run Derby. Of course, I couldn't get it on the TV because it was on Netflix.
1: Yeah, it was on Netflix.
0: But his son was watching on his phone, so he was kind of keeping me updated. I was watching Summer League. But, I mean, we both crashed because you're talking about that's a lot of walking on a mountain course like that, cart path only.
1: So you didn't pull the old guy thing and try every single channel in the world for the game to be on only to find out it was on Netflix eventually?
0: I put him in, you know,
1: yes,
0: the kid in charge of all that.
1: Yes, I know.
0: I said, look, I'm going to grab a shower. You looked at it because we went to an old school Pizza Hut, which was pretty fun last night.
1: Oh, nice.
0: Yes.
1: Nice. Yeah, it was
0: very nice.
1: Oh, man.
0: It was good, too. It was good.
1: So they had
0: put him in charge of that, and he said, man, it's on Netflix. And so he watched on his phone, and he got the Summer League going for me because he knew that's what I'd want to watch.
1: So it was a sit-down Pizza Hut. I'm more excited about the Pizza Hut. Forget your other stuff. So it was a sit-down Pizza Hut.
0: No, it was good. It was good.
1: Oh, man. Oh, that sounds amazing.
0: Yeah, and they had two large pizzas for $20.
1: Oh, yeah. Pizza Hut has some good deals, but, you know, I don't. Like I said, they just shut my Pizza Hut down. I got to go to a new one now. So, you know, I'm struggling. I have a whole system with Pizza Hut, though. But, yeah, no, if you go on the website, too, they got some good deals. But you were there live in person, sit down with the red cups and everything. They have the lights and all that, the red and white overhead lights for your table and all that.
0: Well, I mean, it wasn't like that old school. I just kind of called it. I mean, you know, it wasn't the new ownership where the guy's gone.
1: False advertising.
0: Looked like the old ones, but
1: I think
0: they were working on. I think they were working on that.
1: Okay. All right. Well, that's good. Anyway. All right. Home Run Derby last night, though. Yes. Jordan Walker, of St. Louis. He won the Derby. I didn't get a chance to watch it. I heard from people though that they seem to like the format a little better. I know it was exciting what he had to hit. He won on the final round on his last home run. It was kind of like a walk-off deal. So congratulations to Jordan Walker. He beat the hometown guy there, right? He beat Schwarber, I think, in the final.

0: expected to win, and
1: Right.
0: he won more money last night than what his salary's worth
1: It's impressive. So
0: for
1: it
0: the
1: really,
0: season.
1: yeah, it mattered from that regard. I mean,
0: For
1: for him
0: him,
1: to,
0: absolutely, it mattered, yes.
1: no doubt. So yeah, that's cool. Well, you've got the All-Star game tonight, I believe. I will not be watching because you know my hatred of All-Star games, but you know, we'll see how that goes tonight. I'm sure people will be tuning in on that. Mark, we do have World Cup today. We'll talk about that a little bit. We've got the one semifinal today, one tomorrow, and then the final on Saturday, and then you'll be done with World Cup for 4 years. Are you okay with that? Yeah, I figured you're.
0: wasn't even aware they were playing today, but
1: I
0: I'm glad you
1: know.
0: told me.
1: A big matchup today, Mark. You got Mbappe against Lamine Yamal going on there. So yeah, it's good stuff. France and Spain going at
0: Who
1: it.
0: does who does I'll ask this, who does FIFA want to win?
1: You
0: That's who's gonna
1: know,
0: win, whoever FIFA wants to win.
1: that's the interesting part. FIFA can't go wrong with the Final Four. Like, I don't think they can go wrong. So we may actually get evenly officiated games, and we shouldn't get their finger on the scale for any of these. Because, like, all four of the teams that are left are the top four teams that were in their FIFA rankings. So France, Spain, Argentina, England, I don't think they can go wrong with any of those. So we should get some good officiating, I think, for these last couple of matches. So we have that going for us. So that's at 2 o'clock today on Fox. So you can check that out on Fox or Telemundo if you speak
0: So you'll
1: Spanish.
0: watch that, but you're not going to watch the All-Star game.
1: I don't know. Maybe I'll breeze by it for an inning or two. I'll probably have to watch some of it at work tonight.
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1: So, you know, we'll see. All right, we'll take a break. We'll be back. 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

0: All right, welcome back. Mississippi Sports this morning. 6:14 in the morning. Hope everybody's doing all right. Coming to you from the Ameristar Casino Studio. If you want to give us a call, you can. That number is 601-366-1180. Mark, you seem shocked by the fact that I might not watch the All-Star game tonight. You know I hate All-Star games.
1: Yeah, with a passion. Don't you think baseball is maybe the best one of all of them?
0: Yes, most definitely. Still doesn't mean I don't hate All-Star games. I like all the fanfare and all that stuff, but the actual games, I'm just like, whatever, you know. Like, so the weekends and all that, it's okay. I can live with that. But yeah, I'm good. I've seen enough of All-Star games in my life. I don't know if I need to see any more. So are you going to try to watch tonight, or are you going to be worn out?
1: Oh, I don't know. We're playing this course. I think it's like 30 minutes away today, Maggie Valley. Mm-hmm. Don't know anything about it. Supposed to be like another mountain course, I think.
0: Okay.
1: Yeah, no, I'm sure we'll have it. We'll have it on in the room, I'm sure. Yeah. My son's a huge baseball fan.
0: So okay, well, good. Good.
1: We'll have it on.
0: All right. Well, that's awesome. All right, Mark, we got to get into this story here. Ole Miss, they are out there. They have been waiting on buyout payments from LSU football players Princewell, Umanmielen, and Devin Harper for approximately 6 months. This is according to Ole Miss Athletic Director Keith Carter. He did an interview with the Clarion Ledger that covered a variety of topics, but they did talk about these buyouts and whether they have not been paid and they're waiting on the payment. Ole Miss is considering to make sure that they're paid. The quote here, that would be an option, going in and asking a court to get that money for you, Carter said. Contracts are with the players. LSU could pay that on behalf of the players, so we're kind of exploring all of that right now. Both players signed revenue-sharing contracts to stay at Ole Miss before reversing course and entering the transfer portal. Umanmielen entered the transfer portal on January 15th, 9 days after it was announced he'd be returning to Ole Miss. The two deals total, payments just shy of $1 million total. Carter declined to share the exact dollar amount that Ole Miss is expecting for each player. I don't really want to comment on that. It was significant. They were very good players. So Ole Miss considering suing to get their money on the buyouts from LSU. Thoughts on this? And should they sue? Should they not sue? Should they just forget it and let bygones be bygones? Or do you think that they should, look at all avenues to get the cash back?
1: Yeah, well, the story's been out there for a while. Yeah. I would go after it. I mean, they owe you the money, go after it. I mean, I got to have every little bit of money you can to survive and get by. And I mean, particularly with it being LSU and the ties and the Kiffin and just that whole thing, I can't imagine Ole Miss just letting it go and not pursuing it and not going after the money. If it were me, I would go after it.
0: Well, and that's what I was going to ask you, because if this was, if they would have transferred to, I don't know, Clemson, let's just take them for an example, without all the other stuff that's going on there with Clemson. But if they would have transferred to another school, another Power Four school outside of the conference, would they be making this much of a stink about it, or would it be an issue? Would you even consider, maybe you would try quietly to get the money paid, but I don't know if you'd go out of your way

0: at it, but because it's LSU and because of that situation, are you definitely trying to get that money back?
1: Yeah. And I almost wonder, I know it's a unique situation with Kiffin leaving and them taking those guys and all that type of stuff, but I wonder how many of these scenarios are out there across the country where schools owe people for buyouts and stuff like that. I don't know. Maybe this is why LSU's having that big meeting of the top 40 donors and all that stuff coming to the governor's mansion. Maybe this is part of that, trying to raise money to pay Ole Miss back.
0: And we've talked about LSU and financially, and do they have this money and that money and all that stuff. You wonder if, you know, maybe it is a situation where, you know, maybe things are a little tight for them, because let's be honest, they have spent a lot between the end of the season.
1: Over $40 million on this year's roster.
0: Right. That's on the roster. Never mind buyouts. Never mind
1: 13, whatever.
0: What they are
1: paying. Just take it out of Kiffin's salary.
0: Yeah. Well, I don't know. I'm curious though. Like, I take the whole thing out of it. Should these be like ironclad moving forward? I mean, and would that make sense for like the NCAA? Like, you're not playing for, you transfer from team A to team B, right? You're not going to be able to play for team B until these types of, you know, buyouts and that kind of stuff are being paid. Should that be like ironclad almost?
1: Well, and if you're Ole Miss, do you approach it that way and go to the NCAA about this and see if you can get some kind of ruling for those guys not to be able to play until the buyouts are bought out, until they come across with that money?
0: Yeah, the interesting part about that is, I do think that could be one way to stop some of the jumping around. To a certain extent, the problem is the teams will pay it. So as long as the teams are paying it, the players aren't going to care one way or the other, right? I mean, if you're Princely Umanmi Ellen, as long as the 500 grand's not coming out of your pocket, you don't care. Or Devin Harper or whatever player X, I don't care who you are. I mean, you're not going to care if the money's not coming out of your pocket. But if, you know, I don't know. It is an interesting kind of theory. I'm surprised that Keith Carter commented on it like that's an option that they're considering. So I don't know.
1: Yeah, I'm not surprised. I think in most cases, you know, with the portal and stuff, you hit the portal, you know you're leaving, so you haven't signed your NIL deal for the following year.
0: Right.
1: So I think this was probably an unusual case in some sense, but I know it's probably out there somewhere else too, but I don't know. It's very interesting, especially just I think it adds a little bit more to the LSU Ole Miss rivalry that already is going to be pretty toxic as we know.
0: Yeah. Some other,
1: adds another layer to it.
0: Yeah. Some other stuff that, came out of this, they are going to have a sponsored logo on the field. They're working on potentially a jersey patch for another sponsor, but, not sure. Don't have anything locked up on that yet, but I think we're heading that way.
1: Yeah, all that stuff's been out there for a while.
0: Yeah. Well, why do you keep doing that to me? What is wrong with you?
1: Well, I just don't act like it's breaking news.
0: It was in the Clarion Ledger. It was in the Clarion Ledger today.
1: So you're going to give the Clarion Ledger credit for breaking news?
0: Hey, nobody said it was breaking news. No. I mean, you know, man. For July, you really, you know, trying to kill some stories. I don't know what's wrong with you.
1: No. I think it's very informative. I think it's great. I think it hits on a lot of different things that are very worth noteworthy for talking about. No doubt about it.
0: All right. Let's
1: go. I'm just saying some of this stuff's been out there for a while. Yeah. So.
0: Okay. All right.
1: I'm glad the Clarion Ledger was able to catch up with Keith Carter and get him on the record with some statements and stuff.
0: Correct.
1: So, and that way, the rest of us can use it like we're doing today.
0: Correct. Okay. Let's go to the phones. We have Josh. Josh, what's going on? How are you?
2: I'm great. I'm just sitting here listening to you try to make a story that
0: I'm not trying to make a story. I mean, it's something that's out there. Is this not something that we should be talking about?
2: Let me ask you this, Doug.
0: Yes.
2: Is this not common sense that Ole Miss would go after the money?
0: Or any other school for that matter? I think they should. I'm not saying that they shouldn't.
2: I guarantee you, if Dabo Swinney wasn't such a moron and behind the times, and they had actually signed Luke Farrelly to a deal,
0: right,
2: he would be coming after Ole Miss for whatever money Farrelly had already been paid, right?
0: Right.
2: Ole Miss didn't pay Princewell or Harper to play for LSU. They paid them to play for Ole Miss.
0: Right.
2: They had a contract. They walked out on a contract. They got their money. So why would Ole Miss not go after that money? That's just any thought otherwise is asinine.
0: Well, so let me ask you, do you think that they would go after anybody in this same scenario, or do you think that there's a little more motivation here, or a little more, maybe they're being a little more out front about this, so to speak, because it's LSU?
2: If it were Georgia, Tennessee, Mississippi State, Missouri, I don't care who it is. I mean, $1 million is $1 million. Mm-hmm. And these schools are scrapping to come up with this money year in and year out. You pay kids to play. They walk out on you. So absolutely they would go after the money. I think they should. And I think it's a great idea that the NCAA put it in there. Hey, you signed a contract. You were actually paid by school A. You took the money. You left knowing you owed the money. You haven't paid it back yet, so you're not playing until you do. And I don't care whether the school pays it or the kid pays it.
0: Yeah.
2: You know, when kids start having to honor things and learn how the real world works, it might change their thinking a little bit. But right now, they're given anything and everything that they want. So there's no penalty to just leave every opportunity you get.
0: If you
2: get to keep the money from both schools, I mean, that's asinine. I don't understand that thinking.
0: Yeah. All right, Josh, thanks for the call. Appreciate it. Yeah, no, I mean, I do think it's a good point. I do think it is an opportunity, Mark, for maybe the schools to, or the universities and the NCAA to gain a little control of this thing. So, we'll see.
1: The courts are going to have their say in that, as we already know.
0: Fair point.
1: When it comes to the NCAA.
0: Yeah.
1: Good luck there.
0: Yeah. Good point. All right. We'll take a break.
1: Find a local judge. That's all you need to do.
0: Yeah. It's true. All right. We'll be back right after this on The Fan. WJQS.

0: More fiber?
1: What?
0: Down here, buddy. It's me, your spoon. Constipation with belly pain still coming back?
1: Yeah.
0: Talk to your doctor. 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

0: All right, welcome back. Mississippi Sports this morning, 6:30 in the morning. For Mark Alexander, I am Doug Colson. Mark, let's get some texts in here. Kelly's here to read the text today. So let's hear what we got over here on the text line. What you got for us, Kelly?
1: Running of the Bulls is as weak as soccer versus real USA football. Just like Bulls versus Buffalo, real sports, football and running of the Buffalo.
0: Yeah, that was the talk yesterday of the running of the Bulls. And I don't know. I had a toxic trait where I thought I could do that at one point. I realize now I would be gored and crushed and everything else. So it's a good thing I never tried it because I probably would have ended up injured at some level. All right.
2: I really think you need to try it one of these days.
0: You want to see me like the guy with the bison, don't you? Flipped Absolutely. Up in the air like that guy. I'm thinking
2: did
0: twice.
2: You see the New York Post did a follow up on the guy. Did you see that?
0: No. Uh-uh.
2: Yeah, I didn't get a chance to read it, but they did a big follow up, had his picture and name, and I guess they looked into the situation. There's a big article on there about him. He's lucky to be alive.
0: He is. Yeah. I saw somebody, I was on TikTok, and I saw somebody was already selling T-shirts with the guy being flipped up in the air. I'm like, please tell me that guy's getting, like, at least a buck a T-shirt or something, because I can't imagine.
2: There's all kind of memes out there for sure.
0: Could you imagine people making money off of you being flipped by a bison?
2: Yeah, I think it was Tampa Bay, the football, the NFL, didn't they do it? Like, they did some kind of deal with it. And it showed that, and it showed one of their players flipping up in the air kind of way.
0: I didn't know.
2: They were flipping because football season, like, close by. I think it was Tampa Bay that used it yesterday.
0: Yeah. Well, yeah, that guy went for a ride, definitely. I did not expect that. Like, I expected
2: and he's
0: him.
2: He's not some young guy either.
0: No.
2: He looked like he's straight off of Hee Haw or something.
0: No. No, he looked like he was going to break a hip when he landed. Let's just say
2: Break more than that because he was way up in the air.
0: Oh, yeah. Yeah. No. And, you know, like, it would have been one thing, like, if the guy was, you know, like, they were harassing it or whatever.
2: Yeah,
0: you know,
2: they really weren't.
0: They weren't. They maybe got too close or maybe they were,
2: did get too close.
0: You know, but and the thing kind of pulled the okie doke on him, if you saw it, because, like, it got up and it kicked up all that dust, right? And I think that threw the guy off or whatever. Like, I think he was kind of like, hey, what's this thing doing? And before he knew it, the thing was charging after him.
2: Well, the kid just disappeared.
0: He disappeared.
2: I don't know where he went to.
0: But I don't know why you don't go straight for the car at that point, right? I mean.
2: Oh, I'm climbing up on something or something. Absolutely.
0: Yeah, or that, what was that thing? It was like a picnic table or something right there.
2: Yeah,
0: I would have been underneath that or whatever. But, yeah.
2: I'm climbing up.

0: the tree. I'm doing something. Grandpa tried to make a run for it, though, and he didn't quite make
1: it. He got him the first time. He went around the tree, and I think he thought he was pulling the okie doke on that thing. And yeah, that thing was a little smarter than he expected. Well,
0: it got over him, too, on the ground, you know, after it happened. Yeah. And I thought he was going to go after him.
1: Yeah.
0: I think I read somewhere where it's mating season for the buffalo or for the possum. So. I don't know if that had anything to do with it or what.
1: But. Well, hopefully that thing didn't think he was another female bison or something. That wouldn't have been cool. All right. Let's go to the phones here. We'll get back to the text. We got voice. Voice, what's going on? How are you today?
2: Oh, man, that was quick. How y'all doing today?
1: Oh, not much. Not much. We're just talking about rando stuff today. What's going on?
2: Oh, man. You didn't buy the Seahawks, Doug. What's up with that?
1: They didn't accept my bid. They did not accept my bid. They took the $9.612 billion bid. I had a $962 bid that they did not.
2: They didn't take. Well, but that's about what they were worth about 10 or 15 years ago, Doug. Well, about $960. Now they're worth all kind of money. How about that?
1: Now wait a minute now. Voice, what's the matter with you? But I will
2: don't
1: say,
2: get mad. Don't get mad. Not a lot of people were very fascinated.
1: Yeah,
2: with
1: no, I get
2: years
1: it.
2: Ago,
1: I get
2: Come
1: it.
2: On,
1: no, and I know 30 years ago, I think they sold for like 200 something million. It's a pretty good investment. Oh, wow. 30 years later,
2: I thought you were gonna say 200,000.
1: No. Yeah. So no, but they did. They sold. So you know, we'll see what happens.
2: Well, you know, you guys were talking about tennis yesterday, and I didn't get a chance to call, but I wanted to kind of rein in on the tennis conversation a little bit. I was really impressed with Mark's fascination with Bjorn Borg. He was my favorite player, too, by the way. And a lot of people really don't realize that back in the day, you know, there was like five tournaments that were considered part of the Grand Slam, I think was what they called it. And it was Wimbledon, the U.S. Open, the French, the Italian, and the Australian Open. Those were the five big tournaments. And Bjorn Borg, I know he won the Australian, I don't know how many times, but he was literally unbeatable on clay. He won the French and Italian Open. I don't think he ever lost a match in either one of those in all the years that he was playing. Of course, he won Wimbledon I don't know how many times. I'll have to look back, but I do not believe he ever won a U.S. Open. He got to the finals I don't know how many times, but I don't think he ever won a U.S. Open. Mark, do you know if did he win a U.S. Open? I'd have to look back, but did he win a U.S. Open at all?
1: I'll pull it up here. I'm looking.
0: I'm not sure. I don't think he did. I'm calling it up right now. He never won an Open. No, he did not.
2: Okay.
0: He lost in the finals twice to Connors and twice to Mike McEnroe.
1: Mm.
2: Yeah. That sounds right. But you know, here again, I mean, he will go down to me as the best tennis player of all time based on his record and what he did on all the surfaces. He was just a hell of a player and all that. So, you know, and Doug, you know, you were talking about the women's game yesterday, as well. And one lady that I think a lot of people kind of miss out on was a very attractive young lady was Yvonne Goolagong.
1: Oh, okay.
2: Do you remember Yvonne Goolagong, Doug?
1: Yes. I remember the name
0: yesterday.
1: Yeah.
2: Yeah. She was a very attractive lady and very good, by the way. And then there was a lady from Australia, I believe, named Margaret Court, that was really good. She played, you know, went to the finals of a lot of tournaments. But
1: yeah.
2: I couldn't think of who you were trying to talk about.
1: I was thinking of somebody. Yeah,
2: I don't know. Did you ever figure out who it was you were thinking about? Though?
1: Yeah, I figured it out. It was Lindsay Davenport. And I figured it out, and then Mark was in the process of naming off every single female tennis player ever, except for her. So he managed to do that. And I think that's when he said Goolagong.
2: She wasn't no big. I don't think. She
1: no,
2: really
1: she won.
2: Much.
1: She won a couple tournaments. I like the way she played, like big ground strokes, and you know, serve and volley type. I liked her style of play. So,
2: yeah,
1: but she only won a couple of
2: Grand you know, slam. In the day, and I was very young at the time, probably 13, 14 years old.
1: Yeah.
2: So young Mark was either, you know, barely born or very, very young at the time. But we used to have, we had a pro indoor tournament here at the Coliseum for a number of years. One year, Ken Rosewall and John Newcomb from Australia came and played it was really good. We had some good players come through here through that tournament back in the day. So, and that would have been about, I don't know, 72, yeah. 73,
1: do you know,
2: somewhere in there.
1: Do you know what it was called?
2: Tournament at the Coliseum.
1: Do you know what it was called? I'd be interested to know what that tournament was called.
2: Doug, I cannot remember that.
1: I got you.
2: I cannot remember that. But the Junior League put it on.
1: Okay.
2: And, it was at the Coliseum, and we had it. I don't remember how many. It might have been 4 or 5 years, but we, you know, it was a good tournament. We had some really good players that came through here. It was a lot of fun. So, but yeah, tennis was is a great sport. And like I said, when y'all were talking about it yesterday, that just kind of reminded me, bringing up some subjects and about like I said, when Mark was ranting and raving about Bjorn Borg, he was my favorite player. I loved him. He was a hell of a player, but those were the days. But so what else is the topic of discussion today, Doug? Anything else that y'all are ranting and raving about?
1: No, I mean, we got into a little bit about the Ole Miss. They're considering legal action to try to collect some of the buyout money that they have not been paid by LSU and the players that have left. So we talked about that a little bit. We talked a little World Cup, a little home run derby, but that was about it.
2: Oh, okay. Yeah. Okay. All right. Okay. And I know you were very upset with your close personal friend Lindsey Graham passing away, Doug. I know that was quite a jar to you. Was it not?
1: It was shocking. I was surprised when that was not the senator I was expecting to hear that passed away when I heard the news on Sunday morning. I was quite shocked that Lindsey Graham passed.
2: Well, I gotta ask, do you think these pictures of Mitch McConnell are actually legitimate, or are these AI generated, or what?
1: Don't say
2: he's still alive and all this
1: stuff. Yeah, I don't. I'm not sure on those pictures. I'm not an AI expert. I can tell you that much. But
2: it's kind of humorous, though. Yeah. Kind of humorous, But we'll see. But yeah, I'm really anxious to get this football season going, man.
1: Yes.
2: I know we're still a little bit of ways, but kind of ready to get it going and find out what all is going to happen this season. And what are your predictions for the Southeastern Conference, Doug?
1: Well,
2: you got, I'm sure you got Texas being one of the teams, and would you say Texas and Georgia probably of the two?
1: Yeah, I mean, I think those are the favorites, certainly. Thanks for the call, boys. Appreciate it. I mean, yeah, we're going to kick that around coming up here. We got SEC Media Days coming up. So we will, getting all that stuff. It'll be interesting to see what the media picks, Mark, when, you know, it's always interesting to see how they pick the teams. I do have a tier ranking on college football, teams over here. It's not mine. Somebody else did it. I know you're excited for it, but they have Well, it's a good one though. It's college football contenders, so they have them listed by tiers. So we'll kick that around at some point. I know you're excited.
0: List and tiers are two of your favorite words.
1: They are. Which do you hate more? Do you hate more lists tiers. More? Or do you hate tiers more?
0: Tiers.
1: Oh well, I hate to tell you, we got one more we got to do. That's it. All right, we got a list too, though, so we'll get to that. All right, we'll take a break and be back on The Fan, WJQS.
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0: All right, welcome back. Mississippi Sports This Morning. For Mark Alexander, I am Doug Colson. We're coming to you from the Ameristar Casino Studio. 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You can also text us, 601-401-1542. Our phone line is brought to you by the good folks over at Business Communications, Inc. Mark, somebody sent us the info on that tennis tournament that Voice was talking about. It was the Tennis South Invitational, originally the Mississippi International Indoor Tennis Championships. They did play it at the Coliseum from 73 to 77. They played on indoor carpet, which is interesting. But, yeah, kind of neat.
1: Hey, I guarantee you Rooster played in that thing.
0: He might have.
1: And I hope he's listening where he can call in.
0: That's true.
1: I don't remember that. I was too young. I think I've been like 4 or 5 at
0: the
1: time or whatever.
0: It was 73 to 77. So you were
1: born in 68.
0: I know, so but I get it. But I mean, you know, I'm just saying it wasn't like you were aware
1: of indoor tennis or tennis of any sort when I was that age. Even though Tennis South was about 1 mile from my house.
0: Yeah, and he was right. Ken Rosewall, Hall of Famer, he won in 75 and 76. So there you go. All right, that was interesting. I had no idea there was a professional tennis event in town here.
1: I had not heard about that either. No.
0: And crazy that they played it at the Coliseum. That's pretty wild. But anyway, all right. See, we learn something new every day around here, Mark. But, you know.
1: That's why you tune in. We're just so informative.
0: That's right. Let's get some more text in here. What you got over there, Kelly?
2: Andre says LSU 5-7. Lane will be left at New Orleans Airport.
0: Oh, wow. 5-7. Mark, that would be a wild prediction. I'm not sure they're a playoff team this year, but 5-7 seems.
1: They would run Lane Kiffin out of Baton Rouge if they go 5-7.
0: Yeah. The problem is, though, we have seen a trend, right? I mean, with these teams that have high expectations and they get off to a rough start and then they just completely crater. I mean, we have seen that happen over and over again during this era. So
1: yeah, I mean, everybody can't win. There's going to be some team out there that underachieves and has a bad season.
0: Yeah,
1: I think there's probably a lot of people out there, Ole Miss fans included, that hope that this LSU this year. They hope they're that team.
0: Yeah, well, that will be an interesting season if that happens. I will say that. All right, what else do we have?
2: From Mr. Headbutt, he says, just think, Jim Thorpe almost was head coach at Mississippi State in 1931. The money was there, the deal was set, but Thorpe opted to dig a hospital foundation in L.A.
0: Okay. I did not know that.
1: Missed out on him and
0: Kurt Cignetti. Oh, God. What could have been, Mark? What could have been?
1: Could have been for Mississippi State. Yes, absolutely.
0: Dang it. Could be completely different. Could you imagine the conversations we'd be having? All right. What else?
1: They probably would be a little different.
0: Yeah, no doubt.
2: Keith Carter out there taking care of business. Hey, these so-called kids wanted to enter the real world. Welcome. Hold their feet to the fire.
0: Yeah. Well, like I said, I don't know if it's holding their feet to the fire or holding LSU's feet to the fire because somebody will pay it. I can't imagine it'll be the kids. It will probably be LSU if they pay it. But I would like to see the NCAA, if they ever get any kind of rules in there, I do think it would be interesting to see them like put some sort of rule in that, you know, until the buyouts are paid that the players can't play. You know, the transferring player cannot play at that point. So I don't know. Be interesting to see if that ever comes to fruition. I don't know.
1: How about practice or play?
0: Yeah, there you go. Can't enroll. How about that?
1: Yeah.
0: Oh. Interesting. All right. Look at us. Bunch of hard cases here, right?
1: Some LSU donor's got to have $1 million. He can just cover that tab.
0: He'll be at the governor's mansion at some point.
1: He will be. Yes, so. He surely got that letter.
0: Keith Carter should go wait outside, shake him down.
1: He should show up at that LSU donor meeting.
0: Yeah, exactly. Like, All right, guys. Why don't you pass the hat around, and then we'll
1: like
0: just
1: lemonade stand out there, like, hey.
0: No, just tell them to pass the hat. We'll make this real easy for you.
1: Right. Just
0: come up with whatever you guys need, and then, you know, I'll be out of your hair. And you can have your little meeting at that point. All right, let's go back to the phones here, Mark. We've got Curtis. Curtis, what's going on? How are you today?
3: Man, I'm doing well, Doug. You know, something about this show, I can always learn something from you guys. Every time I listen, even if I don't call, I learn something.
0: Well, good.
3: I said I learned something. I ain't saying something good.
0: Yeah, good point. Good point. Yes, that's a fair point. Sorry.
3: Just messing with you. Hey, look. So a player, I'm listening to y'all talk about this buyout stuff or whatever. So these NIL or whatever these deals are now, they got buyouts?
0: Well, So there's two different kinds of deals, right? There's like a regular NIL deal, right? And then there's ones with revenue sharing where, you know, it's like contingent on like, and if it's a revenue sharing type deal, like basically they have to pay, like there's money that they owe back, you know what I mean? To the school at that point. That's why they have like this buyout.
3: The revenue deals or whatever are paid by the school.
0: Correct, yeah.
3: Oh, yeah. So they do have contracts, right? So this is like, so who's responsible for the buyout?
0: Well, that's the thing. It's all right, so they total just shy of $1 million. Revenue sharing contracts differ from NIL agreements. They run through collectives. Revenue sharing contracts are agreements between the school and the player. The revenue sharing deals outline payments and buyouts between the two parties explicitly, while NIL agreements concern supplementary income opportunities from collectives. So there is the difference in the two. So if you if you sign this revenue sharing deal, that is like you are signing like a commitment to play at the school. Yes.
3: Gotcha. So, but in the contracts, I guess it may be spelled out differently based on the schools or whatever. Who's responsible for paying the buyout?
0: Somebody. It's either the school or the player. Somebody needs to pay it. You can probably be assured, like in most instances, the school probably pays it that they're going to. But, you know, so far that check has not showed up, and it's been 6 months. And Keith Carter's like, I think we need to get a bill collector calling LSU at this point. I think that's what he's trying to do. So, it just gets messier.
3: This is wild, man. So basically what they need to have is collective bargaining and have all that stuff set in stone.
0: Well, they don't want that, but yes, that would make the most sense. And just like people talk about making them employees, but they don't want that either because then there's liability and all this other stuff. So there you go.
3: Yeah, so everybody pretty much just wants to just keep eating off of each other and they don't want any responsibility. That's pretty much what it comes to.
0: There you go. Yes.
3: They all. That's okay. It. Man, I tell you, but y'all got to teach me something every day, man.
0: We do the best we can. Know.
3: All right, y'all take it easy.
0: All right.
3: Free Sugar Ray.
0: There you go. Sugar Ray is free. Sugar Ray is out living his best life. He was in Mexico at the World Cup a week ago. So he's doing well.
1: Kelly and Abby know nothing about Sugar Ray.
0: Oh, gosh.
1: Our two interns.
0: Yes. And I hope for their sake, I pray that he doesn't call in while they're here. They don't need to.
1: He'll be correcting all of our grammar.
0: Oh, yeah. He's big on that. Yeah. Oh, yeah, the good old days. Maybe I can rustle him up for a call. I've been saying I need to call him. I wanted to talk about his World Cup experience and see how it went. So, you know, but anyway, we will, I don't know.
1: His kids are very, very, very, very talented.
0: Yes,
1: had to get from the mother's side.
0: Yes, Sugar Ray's wife did a fantastic job with those kids because there was some terrible influence on his side. So, all right, we'll take a break. We'll be back. Hour number two coming up after this on The Fan, WJQS.

0: It's July, which means it's hot outside, but it's even hotter inside the sportsbook at Ameristar. Continue to get in on all the action on the World Cup. Also, football is in our sights, so get ready with futures in college and the professional leagues. Don't forget about the four great restaurants on the property open Thursday through Sunday. 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

0: All right, welcome back. Mississippi Sports This Morning. Hour number two of the program. Hope everybody's doing all right out there. Do want to mention that we are taking our midsummer break coming up for the rest of this week. So we will be off Wednesday, Thursday, Friday. We will be back next Monday, refreshed and ready to go. Mark is going to be all fired up after playing golf for the next, I don't know how many days straight. Mark, how many holes are you going to play over this entire vacation that you're having?
1: I don't know. A lot of it depends on the rain. It's forecast for rain the entire week up here. So the greatest timing in the world.
0: Well, that's not good.
1: Hopefully we'll get lucky and dodge it. I don't know. I haven't done the numbers. I mean, I'll add them up at the end of the day. I played several rounds on the way up here. So,
0: well, that's that. Yeah. I would like to know from the moment you left Jackson to the moment you come back, I want to know how many holes of golf. We should, you know, we should have taken a Price is Right type contest. You know what I mean? Like, and get five people to come up with numbers. And the last person could be like one hole of golf. You know, we could do it just like that. And whoever doesn't go over and is closest wins the prize. But we didn't do that. So nobody wins prize.
1: We'll see if this my old body's going to hold up or not. After day one up here, it's not looking too good after that mountain course yesterday. Yeah. We'll see.
0: For a guy who used to routinely play 36 holes or whatever used to play all the time, I'm not enjoying hearing you breaking down on the air every single day by playing 18 holes of golf. I can just say that.
1: You got to consider the autoimmune stuff going on.
0: I know. I'm just saying. Yeah. I'm just saying. Hang in there, all right? You're going to make it.
1: Oh, yeah.
0: All right.
1: Yeah, we're going
0: to
1: be good.
0: All right. I do want to mention we're coming to you from the Ameristar Casino Studio. 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You can also text us, 601-401-1542. 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All right, Mark, we got a couple more texts here. Let's get caught up. What do we have over there, Kelly?
2: Stu says, rather listen to Voices Racism than take tennis takes. At this point, y'all could really take your vacation break early.
0: Dang. Okay. He doesn't like tennis talk. I thought that was an interesting conversation. But anyway, okay. There you go. All right, what else do we have?
2: Dog Tired says, are you guys Waffle House fans? If so, what would you tell these World Cup foreigners to try? Also, do you like ranch dressing? And then he also says, my favorite tennis player was Pete

0: Ombras, more specifically his wife, Miss Veronica Vaughn, Billy Madison, Bridget Wilson.
1: That's right. She's an actress. She, yes, she was good. She retired after she married Pete Sampras, though. I don't think she needed to work anymore. So good for her. And good for Pete. As for Waffle House, Mark, you Waffle House fan?
2: I like IHOP better than Waffle House. Ooh, but I have frequented many Waffle Houses, yes.
1: Yeah. We'll safer at an IHOP than you are at a Waffle House, but that also depends on what time of day you're going to that Waffle House. I do like Waffle House. What would you suggest, Mark, if you were suggesting to a foreigner something they needed to eat at Waffle House, what would it be?
2: I always just get the big breakfast, whatever that's called. I can't even remember.
1: Okay. I always get a waffle. My big thing is I like burnt hash browns. So I always make sure they just burn the hash browns to holy hell and back. And then, you know, that's like, they have to be crunchy.
2: Have you ever had the steak at the Waffle House?
1: I can't say that I have. I don't.
2: I've always just wanted to try it. Just to say that I've tried.
1: That might be a rough one.
2: I'm not sure how good it would be. Yeah. It looks kind of flat on the picture.
1: Yeah. Yeah. I do like the ham steak there. Now, the ham steak is good. I'm a big fan of ham steaks at places. So they do have, but yeah, if I was at Waffle House and I was trying to, if I was suggesting something, yeah, you got to get the hash browns. And if you're adventurous, don't you have to tell them to get it smothered, covered, capped in the whole nine yards, right?
2: Sure.
1: I'm not like that. I don't eat hash browns like that. I do remember John Matthews, though. What was the story with him when he got Waffle House and like had like the whole smothered, covered, the whole thing hash browns, and then like left them in like the back window of the car for like a couple of days and then ate them on the way home, which I can't imagine.
2: That was one of my worst ever assignments at the Clarion Ledger. We've told this story before.
1: Was working
2: the
1: with
2: Y2K year.
1: Oh, okay.
2: They sent me to a Waffle House.
1: Really?
2: And I had to stay there to midnight. Yes. Mm. And Bobby Cleveland, rest in peace.
1: Yes.
2: Was one of our best, or probably the best headline writer we had at the Clarion Ledger.
1: Right.
2: And he put that same thing on the headline of my article from the Waffle House the night of the Y2K.
1: Really? Interesting.
2: Yeah, and if I remember right, I think Ole Miss was playing in the Independence Bowl or something that night.
1: They were, yeah.
2: Texas Tech or Oklahoma, or I can't remember
1: I can't remember which one. I think it was Oklahoma, I think.
2: So yeah. We watched that, a lot of that at the, yeah, so I had to do interviews at the Waffle House, and, you know, nothing happened. Everybody was so scared something was going to happen at midnight or whatever.
1: Oh, yeah.
2: And nothing. It just was like a normal night.
1: Yeah. The worst thing was working at a TV station at the time. We had to back up every single thing we had. Like, so every commercial, every show, we had to back up everything because they thought the whole thing was going to crash. So yeah, it was not a lot of fun, and it turned out to be a big nothing. So there you go. Yeah.
2: Right.
1: All right. What else do we have over there?
0: Masked Texter here, 2 points. One, World Cup trip for Sugar Ray is a cover story. He is having smuggle his hotel illegals across the border as World Cup fans with him. Two, the U.S. Senate has passed from a nursing home to a real-life version of Weekend at Bernie's. That Conkren, Mitch McConnell, Dianne Feinstein, Bernie Sanders, and the real host of the weekend, Joe Biden.
1: Yeah, well, look, they're, I don't know. I think we can all agree on that. I think that crosses party lines there, Mark, for, I don't want to say age requirements, but there should be some, like, you know, you should be able to do that. I mean, they're 6-year terms. I mean, you should know going in, like, yeah, you know, maybe this should be my last term. You know what I mean? Like, you should, I don't know. But anyway, yeah.
2: You think there's been some fishy stuff with some of that going on as of late?
1: I don't know. I mean, like, I don't know. There's something weird going on with the McConnell thing. I will say that.
2: You don't think there's anything with the other death?
1: I don't know. I mean, it's, you know, they, I look, I mean, you could, you could wonder about that because of, like,

0: a good point. Fred might try to take you out.
1: The mysterious, yes.
0: All right. What else do we have?
2: Stu says the steak is good, not great. Not a steakhouse steak, but it is good.
0: I'm sure it's edible. I can't imagine. That wouldn't be my first choice, though. I'll stick with the ham steak and the hash browns and the waffle. I'll stick with that. That's where I'm at when I'm going to Waffle House. But it's not...
1: Part of the whole Waffle House experience is just being at the Waffle House and people watching and hearing the workers yelling at each other and all that type of stuff.
0: Yes, no doubt. Yeah, you can get some good... it's very good. It's a good experience if you've never been. I can only imagine that, like I said, some foreigners got some really good experiences at some Waffle Houses, so... There you go. It's winding down, though. We only have a couple more games here. You know,
1: I sure hate it.
0: I know you do, Mark, because you've really enjoyed it. You've really enjoyed this World Cup. The fact of you taking it in the way that you have and becoming such a huge fan, I'm very impressed.
1: Yeah, I was a team player. Yeah.
0: I appreciate your team play on that. Yes, no doubt. Yeah. All right, we'll take a break. We'll be back, and for that, Mark. We're talking tears after this. I think you'll enjoy it, though. We'll take a break. Be back on The Fan. WJQS.
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0: All right, welcome back, Mississippi Sports This Morning. Everybody's doing all right out there. For Mark Alexander, I am Doug Colson. Mark, let's get into these tiers real quick. This one's pretty easy. I'm not going to go crazy with it, but I just want to see if you agree with these or not. And just like, there's, all right, so this first tier, the front runners, there's five teams. I want you to kick one of these teams out of this group, okay? It's not that hard. All right. They have, as front runners going in this year, Notre Dame, Ohio State, Oregon, Miami, and Georgia. Who do you think doesn't belong in that group?
1: Oregon.
0: Really? Okay. I would have kicked Miami out, I think. Lost a lot off that defense. I like Mensa, but, you know, am I positive that they're going to be right back where they were last year? I don't know. But
1: you're not a big Mario Cristobal fan?
0: No, I like him, and I like I love what Miami did last year. Don't get me wrong, but I don't know. There's a lot of
1: they beat out your Rebels in the playoffs, though, Doug.
0: They did. Maybe that's why I'm salty on them. I don't know. We'll have to see. But I mean, they do look. They, you know, if Mensa's good, I mean, they're going to be real good, and maybe he's better than Carson Beck, for all we know. He could be. So, I don't know. Why are you kicking Oregon out?
1: Well, I have to kick somebody.
0: I know, but I mean, I'm just saying, why did you pick to kick them out over all the other ones?
1: Well, I mean, what have they done when they've gotten to the big stage?
0: Kind of blown it. So, I don't know.
1: They I think Georgia is going to be good. I mean, we know Ohio State's going to be good. Notre Dame with that schedule is going to be right there.
0: Yeah.
1: So,
0: I mean, are we shocked that there's only one SEC team in that group?
1: A little bit because, you know, I've been looking at my Phil Steele a little bit lately. Right. I mean, he's got Texas and Georgia 1 and 1A basically with Alabama being third.
0: Yeah.
1: I'm talking about in the SEC, not nationally, yes. But yes.
0: Yeah.
1: I'm surprised that Texas is not in that top tier.
0: Well,
1: with they have returning what they got in the portal and Arch Manning at quarterback.
0: They have another one. And this second tier, this is basically like, I think, teams that they just didn't want to stick in the front runner category. And it's called Program Leadership Should Prevail. Graced with excellent coaching, these teams would waltz into the college football playoffs if their schedules were easier. And they talk about, the two teams in this tier, Indiana and Texas. So that's almost like front runner status to me with those two. So I would be cool with adding both of those to the front runner status, wouldn't you?
1: Well, I mean, look, a lot of people sold Indiana short last year. And you see what happened. I mean, they lost their starting quarterback, so that's a big question mark. But I mean, I wouldn't sell them short based on what they've done the last 2 years, particularly last year.
0: Yeah. No.
1: And I do think Texas should, you know, if you look at the talent-wise, and I got to think that Arch is going to be a more consistent quarterback from start to finish this year, and they've got better weapons around him. I got to think they're going to be in the mix some kind of way.
0: Yeah. Right, this next tier, so the next tier down below, I'm putting those two tiers together. I'm putting those Program Leadership Should Prevail. I'll put them in the front runner category. So the second tier are rosters worth a second look. And they say any of these half dozen teams, perhaps multiple, could reach the 12-team bracket based on personnel and two deep enhancements this offseason. However, our early playoff projection, only two programs from this group made the college football playoffs based on matchups and their win-loss picks. All right, so here's who they have. You got to kick one of these teams out. LSU, Texas Tech, USC, Alabama, Oklahoma, and Texas A&M.
1: That's a pretty good list. I would kick LSU out.
0: Yeah, I think I might too. It's
1: Texas Tech. You just don't know about the quarterback situation.
0: I mean, yeah.
1: Lincoln Riley,
0: now,
1: I mean, USC, they haven't gotten it done yet. Alabama's going to have a new quarterback and Keon Russell with a tough schedule.
0: Now I'm trying
1: to. What's Oklahoma going to look like on offense? So I think there's question marks for all those teams.
0: Yeah, is it Hammond? I can't remember the kid's name that is going to be the Texas Tech quarterback. They're expecting him to be healthy. So
1: yes, he's coming off an ACL injury.
0: He is. So that could be a big question. I told you I kind of like SC this year. I think they could be in for a big year. I like some of these SEC teams, but I'm just, some of these teams, whether it's A&M, Bama, Oklahoma, or LSU, somebody's getting maybe even two or three of those teams are getting beat up this year.
1: Well, and that's the thing that we're going to look at the end of the year. And there was a lot of conversation on social media yesterday about that. I mean, it's been discussed a lot ever since the SEC's gone to the 9-game schedule.
0: Mm-hmm.
1: And what is that going to look like at the end of the year? I mean, there's going to be somebody on the outside looking in at 9-3.
0: Or we're looking at a bunch of teams that are 9-3 and 8-4. And this is the argument that we were having, a month ago when we were talking about, you're going to have some good teams that are going to be marked up a little bit, I think, especially in the SEC.
1: Well, and at the end of the day, you have a 10-2 team from the Big Ten or another conference versus a 9-3 team from the SEC. What's going to happen in that scenario?
0: Right. Yeah. No, exactly. It'll be interesting to see how the committee handles that.
1: And as we know, as of now, there's only 12 spots. And when you start doing the math, Notre Dame's probably going to be in, probably.
0: Yes.
1: So that gives you 11. Then you go with the small teams, that's going to give you one, and that's 10, and the conference champs. I mean, that number dwindles down pretty quickly.
0: It goes pretty quick.
1: And so I don't think that there's going to be five SEC teams in the playoffs. I don't think there's going to be enough spots for five SEC teams.
0: Yeah, and if we're sitting here with a bunch of 3-4 loss teams, I mean, they could beat up on each other. I think that's a distinct possibility. All right, this next category, schedule assistance looms large. When your schedule doesn't feature the week-to-week grind most within the Big Ten and the SEC face, you must take advantage. I would almost throw Texas Tech in this category if I was going to boot a team from that last one, because their schedule, it's not that difficult, but it's the teams you would expect here, BYU, SMU, and Houston. So I would keep all those, and I would add Texas Tech to that list. How about that?
1: Yeah, you could include Texas Tech on both of those lists if you want to.
0: Fair point, yeah. All right, this next tier, first-year coach hesitancy. These programs have won big before, but there's heightened pressure after mass coaching changes and considerable roster movement. So you can pretty much figure out who these teams are. Ole Miss is the number one team on there. They have Michigan and Utah are the three teams there. Again, we've kind of talked about this with Ole Miss. Do you feel like too much is being made out of the whole, Pete Golden going to be able to handle this job kind of thing?
1: Yeah, I mean, I think from a national perspective, that's kind of low-hanging fruit.
0: Right.
1: And I do think that there's a lot of people out there that probably don't want to see Ole Miss rise and be a new blood or be a contender, want to keep them down a little bit. Does that make sense?
0: Yeah, I think that's what's going on inside the conference. I think that's why we saw everybody when Pete Golding was kind of a punching bag this offseason. I think that was the main reason why, don't you?
1: Yeah, and look, if you look at just the recruiting aspect of it, they're continuing to roll, if not recruit even better since Kiffin left. I think with the staff that he's assembled there,
0: right,
1: the hard work that he's going to put in, I think they're going to be fine. If you look at some of the national magazines and read everything, everybody's kind of calling for some sort of regression on the offensive side of the ball.
0: Right.
1: I think most people do think that they will be better defensively.
0: Yeah.
1: You got a new offensive coordinator and all that, but I mean, I don't know how there can be much regression if you still have Trinidad at quarterback and Keywon Lacy at running back, and I think the receiver room is going to be good.
0: Yeah.
1: I think they'll probably be better on the offensive line, so I don't think scoring points is going to be any problem in Oxford. So if that defense is as good as it's going to be advertised, I mean, I think Ole Miss should be right there in the mix again. The schedule's tougher, we know that, but still, I think they're going to be fine. I don't think Pete Golding's lack of head coaching experience, I don't think, will be a factor. Now, there'll be a learning curve for him, just like there is anybody else.
0: Yeah, I mean, is there a game that, you know, comes down to something and he makes a coaching mistake or something? That certainly could happen. It maybe happens a couple of times, but I don't know. I just don't see this like massive regression. I mean, you know, do I think 9-3 is a distinct possibility? Sure. Do I think 8-4 could happen? Yes. But I just don't think this team has the talent that they have. And, you know, barring major injuries or something along those lines, I mean, I think they have more depth at the running back position this year. They picked up the Frazier kid from Michigan State. I think that will help. I think the receivers that they picked up seem to be really good. And I just think with that experience, I mean, year two with Trinidad, I mean, you think about him getting thrown in the way he got thrown in, and they were, you know, they were okay with that. I mean, I think that tells you something about him. I don't know. I'm not buying that, you know, that like Pete Golding is, you know, just falling all over himself and he's like this bumbling fool. And it seems like there is this perception out there that like, oh, you know, they just hired the defensive coordinator and like, you know, I don't know how good he can really be. I mean, I get some of the skepticism, but that roster seems too good to me. So we'll see. All right, we'll take a break. We'll finish this up. We only have one left, Mark. How about that? Only one tier left. You survived that conversation. All right, we'll take a break. Be back on the Fan, WJQS.

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10: All right, welcome back. Mississippi Sports this morning. Mark, we have one tier left, and this one's kind of interesting. This is a fun one because this is their dark horse tier. We'll get to that in a minute, but let's read some text here. What you got over there for us, Kelly?
11: What about the ranch dressing craze for the World Cup travelers?
10: Yeah, we forgot to answer the question about ranch. Yeah, they're bringing it back with them. Like bottles of it back to Europe and that kind of stuff. I can't believe that they, you know, this is like some new invention for them. Mark, do you like ranch? Have we talked about this?
12: I do. Yeah. Okay. I don't like have to have it or just pour it on everything.
10: Yeah.
12: Yeah. I'll use it every now and again.
10: Yeah. I think it's
12: definitely the salad topping of choice for
10: sure.
12: Oh,
10: okay. There you go. I think the younger generation likes ranch way more than we do. Because, like, I kids seem to love it. So I don't know.
12: Absolutely. Yeah.
10: I don't care for it. Kelly said she likes it, but she's kind of bougie because she says she likes restaurant ranch. She doesn't like Hidden Valley. Doesn't work. So go ahead. No, don't laugh. You talking about how much you want. Oh, I got to have restaurant ranch. Go ahead.
11: Another text says, Mark is dead wrong. UGA hadn't won a single playoff game last two seasons. Oregon has best QB returning in more into college football semifinal. Ohio State offense regressed last year, especially versus Indiana and Miami. Bad take, Mark.
10: Mark, bad take.
12: Doug, I can't hear Kelly, so you tell me what she said. I couldn't hear
10: her. She read the text. Hang on, let me see if I can read it, because it was getting on you, so of course I'll read it a second time.
12: Of course.
10: Let's see. Hang on. Let's see. It's the top one there. It says, Mark is dead wrong. Georgia hadn't won a single playoff game the last two seasons. Oregon has best quarterback returning in more into the college football semifinal. Ohio State offense regressed last year, especially versus Indiana and Miami. Bad take, Mark.
12: What was the score of that Oregon, last Oregon game last year?
10: They got smoked by Indiana.
12: What was the score of that game?
10: I don't remember what it is off the top. A lot to a little.
12: Okay, just saying.
10: I will say this, though. I know
12: they've got Dante Moore back. I like him. I don't dislike them, but I had to kick off somebody, so that's who I chose.
10: No, I got you. Can I say one thing, though, like about Ohio State? Why is Julian Sain getting all this? Like, I think he's getting a little overhyped. Am I wrong about that? I mean, I could be dead wrong, but I think he's good. But I think he's getting a little overhyped there. That's just, I don't know. I mean, you know, he doesn't seem very mobile to me. Which,
12: well, do you think Dante Moore's overhyped a little bit?
10: Could be. Yeah. I mean, you know, he was a disaster in the playoffs. I mean, there's no question about that. I think he made the right decision to go back to school. You know. I mean, look, all these quarterbacks are probably getting overhyped a little bit, but I don't know. I do like Oregon's chances this year. Everybody feels like it's kind of, you know, like the Big Ten is kind of, you know, they three different teams have won. A lot of people feel like it's Oregon's turn this year. So we'll see what happens there. All right.
12: And they may, but that score was 56-22.
10: Yeah. And it wasn't that close.
12: No.
10: I mean, because that was, I mean, who is it? Was it Pons? Diego Pons took that interception back early, and it was over at that point. Was that first play of the game? So, yeah. All right, let's read a couple more texts. What do we have?
11: Willie says, Doug, leave Kelly alone. She's exactly right. You've got to have the good ranch or no ranch at all.
10: All right. Well, I hear you. I hear you. My daughter's the same way. I can't order food without her saying, make sure you get extra ranch. And she likes the restaurant ranch. So, yeah, I don't know what they do different, but, you know, there's somebody in the back with Hidden Valley just squeezing it into those little souffle cups. You guys, they got you guys duped. Oh, yeah, it's special ranch. Anyway, go ahead.
11: Mike says, Doug, what are you planning to do during your break? We know Mark is playing golf. Any fun plans?
10: No, I got honeydew list stuff. I got all the things that keep breaking at my house, like a microwave and a freezer. I just had the air conditioner that broke. You know how you know this is, you know why this is happening though, Mark? Because our house is almost paid off. We're like 2 months away from paying off our house. So of course, everything is falling apart right now. You know what I mean? It's like, oh, you're going to be done with your house payments? Okay, perfect. Here you go. Here's a couple more bills for you. I don't think you're getting out of this easily. Then I started looking at, like, you know, remodeling the kitchen and maybe the bathrooms and all that. That's going to be 50, 60 grand. So, yeah, we're not out of the woods yet. So, anyway. All right, more text.
11: Stu says, Oregon will fail again like they, quote, unquote, always do.
10: That's possible. I mean, look, until they do it, people are going to say that. I don't think there's any question. It's a fair take. All right. Anything else?
11: Homemade ranch in a cold mason jar is the best.
10: Oh. All right. I didn't know. Or you could just take a mason jar and put Hidden Valley in it and nobody would know the difference. I don't eat it, so I wouldn't know. It's too close to mayonnaise for me. So, you know, it's white and it's goopy, so it's not getting anywhere near my food. I can tell you that much. All right. All right, Mark, dark horse category here. I'm going to read these teams off. I want you to kick one of these teams out, and I want you to pick one of these teams who you think could make some noise. All right, ready? Washington, Tennessee, Clemson, Louisville, South Carolina, Oklahoma State, UNLV, and that's it. How about that? How about Dan Mullen making an entry on that list of dark horse teams?
12: I like it.
10: Yeah.
12: Hey, Oklahoma State, I'll go with them just because, I mean, it's kind of like the sexy thing that actually everybody's picking Oklahoma State to be the surprise pick.
10: That would be crazy, though, coming off that 1-11 season.
12: New roster, like 87 new players or something. It's crazy.
10: And I really like the Mester Maker kid, and I like the story, and I like the way that whole thing could play out. I'm kind of with you there, and I like Eric Morris. I think he's a really, really good up-and-coming coach. Mark, I've picked Washington in the past. I'm not sure I see it with them, but we'll see. You know, they do have a quarterback, Devon Williams Jr., very good. What do you think about Tennessee? Maybe I'm sleeping on them. I don't know what – everybody seems to be hyping up Tennessee, too. I'm a little surprised by that.
12: What happens to Tennessee when they get hyped up usually?
10: Yeah, exactly. I'll tell you
12: a few minutes ago we talked about, like, everybody can't win.
10: Right.
12: I mean, everybody's 0-0. Everybody's got these high expectations.
10: Yep.
12: And, you know, visions of grandeur and everything, but there's only so many spots and only so many teams, and now you're adding a 9th game. I mean, I think it's going to be tough.
10: I'll tell you, you know, the team on there that we're not talking about either, with all the hype for Ole Miss and the LSU and all that, but Louisville, I mean, you know, look, that's going to be a tough opener when you look at it. I mean, look, they could be a surprise playoff team, and that would announce them if they knock that off. They have a really good running back in Isaac Brown. You know, I think we'll see. I mean, you know, they got the transfer from Ohio State. If Lincoln Kleinholz is the guy, you know, they could surprise some people. And I that's a team that, you know, when we're going through Ole Miss's schedule, we just kind of like brush them off, and we're like, oh, Louisville win. You know, I don't know. They could be, that could be a tough game. That's going to be a tough game for them. So we'll see.
12: Yeah, I'm not a huge Dabo fan.
10: Right.
12: Just for the sake of things happening. And I'd love for Clemson to have a good year and make the playoffs, and then Ole Miss and Clemson meet up in the in the playoffs.
10: I like the way you think, Mark. You think like a commissioner of something. Like you're running FIFA or something.
12: Wouldn't that be a good fun week of press conferences with Dabo and Golding?
10: Oh, that
12: each other.
10: That would be interesting. That would be definitely interesting. What about South Carolina on that list? You sold on them as a sleeper?
12: Man, you know, I would think that he's one. Beamer's one of the guys on the hot seats this year. Now, he did a good job in recruiting, and they were able to keep a couple guys, especially Lenore Sellers, that I think everybody thought was maybe leaving or whatever. But I like Beamer. There's a lot of people that don't like him.
10: Right.
12: So I'm rooting for him more than I'm rooting against him.
10: Yeah. And I would love to see UNLV and Dan Mullen make a run to the playoffs. I would be totally behind that if, you know, he's the group of six team that makes it.
12: Gets a chance at a bigger job one of these days?
10: I do. With the way these jobs turn over the way that they do right now, I mean, you know, I mean, look, we were talking about jobs last year, you know, that guys that moved, I mean, you know, just because of all the movement, I mean, you know, I mean, you just look at what happened at Southern Miss, right? I mean, you know, I don't think they were expecting to hire a coach after 1 year, but there was so much movement last year that it happens. I would think with his resume, if he has a big year at UNLV, I mean, why would you not take a run at Dan Mullen?
12: Go back and look at UNLV's schedule last year and their results and how roller coaster they were. He had a wild season there.
10: Yeah. No, I see that, but don't you think somebody would hire him?
12: Yes, I mean, do. Yes.
10: And if you're an AD, you could definitely sell Dan Mullen to a fan base. So
12: I don't necessarily know that it's in the SEC just because of how the things ended at Florida. But,
10: right.
12: You know, we'll see.
10: Yeah, I mean, you know, thought he was a guy that, you know, maybe at a Penn State or something when that job was open and they were struggling to find a coach. I thought he was certainly – I think there is a place for him in a Power Four conference again. I think we'll see it relatively soon also. All right, we'll take a break, come back. Final segment coming up after this on The Fan, WJQS.

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0: All right, welcome back. Mississippi Sports This Morning. Final segment. I do want to mention, Mark, you know about this, but we are taking some time off here. We're doing our midsummer break. So we're going to take off tomorrow, Thursday, and Friday. So no shows those days. It will be the national stuff. So we'll be back refreshed on Monday, ready to go. We'll be gearing up. That college football talk kind of got me going a little bit, Mark. How deep have you gotten into your Phil Steele guide at this point?
1: Not too deep, but okay. just enough. Just kind of glanced over some things.
0: Yeah.
1: Hey, going back to Oregon real quick.
0: Yeah.
1: You know, they've got to play at Ohio State and at USC. And also, you're talking about continuity with the staff and stuff.
0: Mm-hmm.
1: Oregon lost both coordinators, offensive and defensive coordinators.
0: That could be a huge deal.
1: Will Stein's now at Kentucky.
0: Yeah.
1: Defense coordinator left also. So that's kind of hard to overcome too when you got two new coordinators.
0: Yeah, fair point. That's certainly a fair point. I mean, look, a lot of people are making a big deal out of Ole Miss and, you know, John Davis Baker coming in for them to be the offensive coordinator. And I'm kind of like, that's a guy that's been there before. That's a guy that, you know, has, you know, really, you know, I mean, he's gone out on his own. He's been an offensive coordinator. I wouldn't be worried about that at all. So, yeah, I totally get people freaking out about coordinators leaving and that kind of stuff. That look, it changes. There's no question. It's going to change
1: you
0: stuff.
1: Mentioned, but, I don't know. You mentioned Michigan
0: mm-hmm.
1: on one of those tiers.
0: Yeah, they were in the sleeper tier.
1: I get confused with all your tiers.
0: Oh, no, they were in the new coach tier. I'm sorry. They were in the new coach tier.
1: Yeah. Well, I mean, that's a mess right now at Michigan. I don't know how much you've seen of
0: the Ward,
1: with Ward Manuel and the AD. And it looks like he's going to be out.
0: Right.
1: And USA Today reported that allegedly there's evidence of him knowing about the sign stealing scandal in 23 and Sharon Moore's affair and all that type of stuff. So it looks like he's going to be out by the end of this week. Ward Manuel, the AD at Michigan.
0: Yeah, I can't say I'm shocked by any of that. So, you know.
1: Well, and then, you know, you're talking about Bryce Underwood and the quarterback and all that. You know, he was good at times last year and really good. I don't think necessarily as good as the hype, you know, that a lot of people expected. I mean, is he that guy? Is he up in that upper tier of the quarterbacks? And I mean, remember all the

0: money that was spent and the him committing to LSU and then going to Michigan, and he was the number one player in the country. I mean, is he going to be that guy for Michigan this year? And then with all this stuff happening behind the scenes at Michigan, how much is that going to affect their season this year?
1: Yeah. Now, it's a fair point. Like I said, I do think though, they did hire a really good coach. I mean,
0: Yes, I agree.
1: I know it's going to be a little bit of a weird thing because, he was at Utah for so long and all that. I get some of that, but I do think maybe they're on the right track and maybe that's what they're thinking with this, if Ward Manuel is on the way out. So, we'll see how that works, but yeah, I don't know. Like I said, we'll have to see with Michigan, but it's been a rocky couple of years for them since they won the national championship, no question. All right, we got a couple more texts here. Let's go ahead and read those. What you got for us?
2: Curtis says, baking whole chicken wings with ranch and Parmesan cheese will change your life. Thank me later.
1: No, it won't. Now, I look, and I like I you know I love chicken wings. I don't need ranch. I don't need blue cheese. I don't need the carrots. I don't need the celery. Just bring me the wings. That's where I'm at.
2: Stu says, Washington equals Oregon overrated.
1: All right. Yeah. Mark, what's your favorite wing flavor?
0: Probably I just like the dry rub.
1: Oh, you okay. You don't want to get
0: Not
1: messy.
0: necessarily a flavor per se.
1: Yeah. Hot wings or are you mild?
0: Mild all day. I can't eat hot stuff.
1: Okay. I like hot to a point and then like it just gets ridiculous. You know what I mean? Like I don't get the whole like I want to burn my face off mentality, but I do like some hot wings. All right, what else do we have?
2: Squirrel says things are weird here in Moab. I'll fill you in later.
1: Oh, there you go. All right, be careful and don't mess with any bison while you're out there or any kind of wildlife. Could you imagine if that would have been squirrel that got flipped up in the air like that? Could you imagine that, Mark? Like, how awesome would that? Not, it would have been awesome, but you know what I'm saying. Like,
0: Doug, I wouldn't wish that on any of our
1: I, you know
0: listeners.
1: what I'm saying. I didn't mean it like that, but I mean, like, if he survived that and he was okay, like that, how crazy would that be if we were like watching that and all of a sudden it's like, he was going on this wild adventure out west and the next thing you know, because look, let's be honest. Don't we think squirrel would do something like that, get a little too close to wildlife where he shouldn't, you know what I mean? Like that's it kind of fits his personality, does it not?
0: Yeah, it does.
1: But I do know he can run and I do know he's fast, so maybe he would have been able to outrun the bison and got to the truck as opposed to that old guy that got flipped about. How far do you think that guy was in the air?
0: Oh, eight feet easy,
1: Yeah.
0: eight to 10 feet.
1: Oh, I think he was 10 feet. If
0: And he was upside down. That's what made it even looks more dramatic.
1: could you imagine like the thoughts that would be going? Because like the initial flip wouldn't be that bad, but just the thoughts that are going through your head as you're flying 10 feet in the air and flipping the way that guy was flipping. Like, I mean, he was up high enough that he had enough time to kind of think about like, oh hell. I gotta try to like not land on my head and neck and really
0: I
1: and
0: think
1: then on
0: there's
1: top of that I gotta deal with a 2,000-pound animal once I hit the ground.
0: probably a few four-letter words
1: A
0: went through
1: few,
0: this head.
1: a few. Good night.
0: Yes.
1: Yeah, but oh, that would have been crazy if it was squirrel. I'm just saying. Don't act like the thought didn't go through your head.
0: No,
1: Oh.
0: I didn't think that at all.
1: I thought it could have been him at
0: I
1: first.
0: wish no ill will on any of our
1: I don't
0: listeners.
1: wish, no, don't act like I'm wishing ill will on him. I just knew he was on vacation. I knew he was out somewhere. I didn't know where that happened. And I was like, uh-oh,
0: Look, I was expecting a bear to come out yesterday at any turn with one as high up in the mountains as we were
1: Well,
0: yesterday.
1: you better be careful then, or
0: Yeah.
1: at least have your camera on so we have video of it.
0: Yeah.
1: It'd be
0: Yeah.
1: awesome. A bear attack. Mark drives a cart into it. That'd be awesome. All right, more text.
2: Three texts from this person. Oregon will crash Oklahoma State in week two. Penn State, with their schedule, should be on that sleeper tier. Doug should go to Bucky's while on vacation, and would Doug repeat teams in the top tier?
1: All right. I threw it in the trash already. Let me see if I can find it. I went to Bucky's while I was in Dallas for the World Cup, so I did enjoy Bucky's while I was there. Of course, I had to get the three meat sandwich. And then I went in the morning. That's the first time I'd ever been to Bucky's in the morning, which was kind of weird to be in Bucky's when we were in there at like 5 o'clock in the morning. There was like three people in there, which was really bizarre to have Bucky's to yourself. It was a weird experience, but yeah, it was good. I got the brisket burrito, which was fantastic. Anyway, go ahead.
0: Doug, somehow with you, it always circles, the conversation always circles back to food. Somehow.
1: Of course it does. What do you mean? It's always going to circle back to food. All right, what else do we have? Let's finish these texts here.
2: Curtis says, Doug, I used to be just like you about ranch until I tried the baked wings with it.
1: All right, okay. All right, Curtis, I'll eat one, maybe. But it's, I don't know. I'm a little concerned. I'm not dipping it in it. If it's cooked on there, I'd probably be okay with it. Let's just leave it at that. But I'm not, no. It's too goopy. It's too much like mayonnaise. It's like watery mayonnaise, which I'll pass. All right. Mark, that's going to wrap us up. I want you to enjoy the rest of your vacation. And
0: I'm looking forward to it. Probably going to catch a little of the British Open when I can.
1: There you go.
0: And then, look, I was reading about the SEC Network with the SEC Media Days.
1: Correct.
0: I have over 50 hours of coverage for that thing. And it starts with a special on Sunday. So.
1: And it's going to start. It's going to start at 7 o'clock in the morning and go all day. So, there you go.
0: We'll have plenty to talk about when we get back.
1: We will. I'm fired up. All right. Enjoy your time off there, Mark. And we're going to enjoy our time off. And we will be back on Monday. All right, so don't tune in tomorrow and start texting me, where are you and all that. All right, have a great day. You've been listening to Mississippi Sports this morning. I'm the Fan, WJQS, 106.3 FM, 1400 AM.
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4: Get to your phone calls coming up. Also, the quarterback rankings. This was all the front office people that Jeremy Fowler, the mothership, reached out. And Jeremy's not an analyst. He's a, you know, insider. He's a reporter. And he just gathered all this information. And the one thing that stands out to me is Lamar Jackson. It feels like Lamar Jackson, 2-time MVP, could have won another MVP when he had the best season of his career, when he lost to Josh Allen. But quarterback rankings, Josh Allen, Patrick Mahomes, Matthew Stafford, Joe Burrow, Lamar Jackson, Dak, Justin Herbert, Drake May, Jared Goff, Caleb Williams. Now, what if I change the question? If I had the list and I say, here's the best quarterbacks right now, how about fourth quarter, game on the line, down a touchdown, which quarterback do you want? How much does that change? So Josh Allen, it'll be Patrick Mahomes would be 1. I'm going to guess Matthew Stafford 2. I'd probably put Jalen Hurts 3. Joe Burrow, I mean, he did go to a Super Bowl. When he's healthy, he's great. It's just I don't like to have that attached to my quarterback. You know, when he's healthy, he's great. I want him to be healthy. I mean, Dak hasn't done it. Herbert hasn't done it. Drake May went to the Super Bowl. Jared Goff has done it. Caleb Williams is still young. Jalen Hurts, I think, was 17th in the quarterback rankings. I don't think he's a great regular season quarterback, but proof of concept, my sample size with him in the postseason is pretty good. I would put Mahomes up there, game on the line, and Matthew Stafford, I would. I got to put Jalen Hurts there. So this is, it's different. There are certain quarterbacks who are great regular season quarterbacks. Like Lamar's a great regular season quarterback. Josh Allen, great regular season quarterback. Dak, great regular season quarterback. I want a great postseason quarterback. I want somebody that game on the line, they're going to pull out the win. Like how many times Brady leading a drive and you know what is going to happen. You know what the end result was going to be. Brady was going to win. Really rare when he didn't. Mahomes, same thing. It's like, oh, God. How are they going to win it? Not if they're going to win it, how they're going to win it. But we'll talk to Jeremy Fowler of the mothership, because here's the one thing that I thought of. If I give you that information, if I give you my opinion, I got to make sure that I remain anonymous, because this is all anonymous. Like, that's tricky. There are very, very few secrets in this game. Really, very, very few secrets. You know, eventually, you know, like Mike McDonald, you know, he told me there's, you know, one person conflict of interest. Like, it'll eventually get out if he chooses to let it out. But in the meantime, everybody is speculating on, oh, it's Tom Brady. Or they'll run down a list. Bill Belichick. With this, I'd want to make sure if somebody says, here, and I'm always nervous. Because I've had writers who say, hey, off the record. I'll go, no, I don't like that. I don't like that at all. If they want me to say something about somebody else in the media. Nope, don't want to do that. Yes, Todd.
5: It does seem like everything is traceable these days. Even, you know, your vote or whatever you're circling or filling out, some number comes up where they could trace it to an area code. It's like, oh, 716, the Bills GM doesn't like Mahomes or whatever it is.
4: There's certain quarterbacks. It feels like, and they have a ranking, the top 100 players ranked. Like NFL Network, I think, had that. Lamar Jackson is like 70th.

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9: Jordan Walker can upend the whole thing as one of the longest shots on the board with a home run right here. Wow. Is that enough? Is that enough? Jordan Walker wins it! 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
10: Come on, baby!
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11: 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Andrew in Washington. Good morning, Andrew. What do you have?
14: Oh, good morning, Dan. And it's great to have you back at the Man Cave. What I have today is, yesterday you were talking about Austin Reeves and Jalen Brunson just kind of being athletic but looking unathletic. I thought of a term for that would be AI, athletically inclined. AI is something new. We don't really understand it. We want to trust it, but we don't want to use it, but we know what we're seeing. So I just thought that'd be an easy term for them. By the way, Jordan Walker is the second youngest player to win the Home Run Derby in over 33 years. The other youngest was Juan Soto in 2022. And I'm asking for one favor during this last stretch of the Dan Patrick Show until the fateful Atlanta Super Bowl is one Toddcast on the road. I think that if we had one Toddcast that we could experience Todd on the road with his ear problem or whatever comes up after his flight, that'd be great for the whole audience.
11: All right. Thank you, Andrew. We can accommodate that. Fritzy on the road, maybe in front of a live audience that we do the podcast, Toddcast. Did you record that? Is that today?
12: We're doing that after the show today.
11: Okay.
12: And I love that idea to do a studio wedding thing. We almost did something in Tahoe, but we were so busy waiting to see who was going to show up at a moment's notice. There was really no window to do one last week.
11: That was only one guest we were waiting to see if they were going to show up.
12: And that one guest took the whole day, didn't she? True.
11: And still didn't show up.
12: Exactly.
11: Yes, Dylan.
0: We are going to be in L.A. for the Super Bowl this year. There's plenty of places to do the do a live podcast. Ooh. Maybe the Comedy Store will ruin some people's nights with us. Or
11: you got to have comedy.
0: A regular store?
11: Maybe a hardware store.
12: The back alley of the Laugh Factory?
0: Costco. Like
11: maybe a Home Depot or something. But, yeah, we'll see. Maybe we'll have Todd on the couch and we'll do the Toddcast. So that'll be available after the show today. New episode of the 12:15 podcast. They recorded that yesterday. And, of course, the gambling podcast with yours truly, also Dylan, Big Day Ray, and Shay is available as well. I saw where a guy bet $47,000 on Tom Kim to win the Scottish Open. And I thought, okay, why $47,000? And Dylan came up with what he thinks is the reason.
0: Well, so that got him to, he won $4,006,000. So he bet $47,700 exactly, okay, which either means that was his last dollar or that was the amount to eclipse that $4 million mark. But it is kind of an odd, usually you'd be like, oh, this guy bet $100,000 on something. Like, I'm sure he bets $100,000 regularly. This one seems like this could have been a moonshot, as they say.
11: Yeah, it seems a little rando. But, hey, good for him. He won over $4 million on Tom Kim. Open Championship, Scottie Scheffler. Then it's Rory, Tommy Fleetwood. I believe this is Fleetwood's home course or where he grew up. Matt Fitzpatrick, John Rahm. But it's Scottie Scheffler who just missed the cut at the Scottish Open. Yes, Dylan.
0: And for those keeping score at home, the amount of money that guy won on the Tom Kim bet was 2.5 times what Tom Kim won for his purse for winning the tournament.
11: All right. Holly keeps saying to me, I got a Sam Darnold bet. I go, okay, what do you want to do with it? I don't know. Still working on it. Do you have the Sam Darnold bet?
13: I would like to make a bet, a futures bet. We may have to meet back here in 11 or 12 years, that Sam Darnold will make the Hall of Fame.
11: Wow.
13: There is a path. He's 28. He's a two-time Pro Bowler, which I know is not that big of a deal anymore, but he did earn it. He's got a Super Bowl ring. He's got a chance for a second. If you have two, they almost have to find a reason to keep you out.
11: But he might be a Jim Plunkett type.
13: True.
11: With two Super Bowls.
13: A bit of a journeyman. But if he went on some type of run with Seattle where 5 years of really good play and maybe one more Super Bowl, he could sneak in. Like Jared Goff needs one. I think Jared Goff needs one win to get it because it'd be a great story. Sam Darnold can also story his way in.
11: But I don't think Sam Darnold in his career will ever be the best quarterback at any point during his career.
13: Totally.
11: And I don't know if that factors in or not, but Sam Darnold, Hall of Famer, in 10 years from now. Yes, Mark.
7: If Sam Darnold wins an MVP, I'm with Paulie. He needs an MVP award. He needs like at least a first team All-Pro. He needs something where I was the best quarterback in the game.
11: Yes, Paul.
13: I don't think Sam Darnold could finish top five in MVP. He's got a collective team. The GM gets credit in Seattle. The coach gets credit. He's going to share credit with the defense and the running game.
11: Yes, Dylan.
0: Do you get docked for being multiple teams, though? Like, I know that's an argument. Some
11: sure.
0: people say consistency with one team, or, like, you've proven you could do it with even multiple teams. Like, I mean, Stafford had to go to the Rams to win a Super Bowl. Should he get docked for that? Because he was on the Lions.
11: Well, Johnny Unitas wasn't drafted. They picked him up on some semi-pro team, I think, in Pittsburgh. I don't know if that factored in at all that nobody drafted him. Yes, Todd.
12: One Super Bowl and one NFL MVP. Would that be enough for you to vote Sam Darnold into the Hall of Fame?
11: No. I like consistency, longevity. We'll talk the NFL quarterback rankings coming up. Paulie's in the confessional if you're watching on Peacock. 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
14: 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We stumbled upon greatest stand-up comedians of all time. Dylan says Louis C.K., is the greatest stand-up comedian of all time. Here's our audience tweeting, Louis C.K. not even in the top 25. Just waiting for these stay in my lane calls after this comedy discussion. Where's my guy Chappelle? Get Dylan some George Carlin tapes. Feels like we're going to need a 30-second mute button for Dylan moving forward. Wow. Somebody said that I should come up with a cone of silence on your side.
5: What?
14: Just like Todd has a cone of silence. Let's see. Jimmy in Chicago on the topic. Hi, Jimmy. What do you have for me?
15: Hey, Dan. In my opinion, Chris Rock is my number one stand-up comedian. Especially his first HBO special was a classic. And honestly, anything he says is hilarious to me. Like, this is funny when whatever he talks about. And then also, I just wanted to mention real quick, there's a site called 82-0.com that I heard from Ernie Johnson mentioned it. That's where you pick five players based on position, your starting five, to try to get a 82 perfect season. Somehow I got 82-0 with James Harden, Grant Hill, Sharif Abdul-Rahim, Elvin Hayes, and Will Chamberlain.
14: All right. Well, congratulations on that, Jimmy. Yeah, Paul.
16: This has been very popular the past few months, 82-0. You go on and you get like an Atlanta Hawk from the 90s and you have to place him on the team. Then you get a Brooklyn Net from the 2000s or a New York Knicks from the 70s. And it's kind of like this roulette wheel.
14: Mm.
16: And you have to cobble together a team. It might be Patrick Ewing and Trae Young and three other players. And then they grade it and give you a season record.
14: JJ in Florida. Hi, JJ.
17: Good morning, Dan. I have two things. First of all, how has no one mentioned Robin Williams, funniest human being on earth ever?
14: Yeah.
17: And I know he did TV and movies, but he started in stand-up. And if you ever listen to his stand-up routine about golf, it will it's the best.
14: Okay.
17: And the second thing I wanted to talk about was last week in Tahoe when Kevin Frazier came on, the man could not have been more correct. I have a kid who's already graduated from college, so he hasn't played travel ball for 10 years, but it's easy to spend $10,000 a year on travel expenses and uniform expenses and tuitions to get a kid into a decent soccer club. And we exclude all the lower income children who end up being the Messis and the Mbappes and will never compete.
14: I agree with you. There were a number of parents who reached out after Kevin Frazier joined us talking about USA Soccer last week. And they're in it. So they're speaking from experience of saying what Kevin Frazier was saying about USA Soccer, Lexi Lawless being the problem or part of the problem. They were saying that these things resonate with them because they know exactly what that feeling is like. Andrew in Vegas. Hi, Andrew. What do you have for me?
18: Hey, Dan. For me, it's Dave Chappelle. And it solidified it when he wrote the joke backwards. And also, when he misses, I have to think to myself, oh, he didn't miss. You're just too ignorant. You don't understand it.
14: Well, now, there's also factoring in when you say stand-up comedian, and then they go and do, like Eddie Murphy didn't stay as a stand-up comedian. He became a billion-dollar actor. Robin Williams, stand-up comedian, and then became, you know, an award-winning actor. So you got to factor in the talent that they have. It's not just your stand-up comedian. They chose to do other things because they could. Yes, Dylan.
5: Yeah, I'm talking more just purely as a stand-up comic. Like, obviously, Chappelle's in that conversation. Bill Burr, Patrice O'Neill, you know, whoever. You know, there's a bunch of guys you can add. But just from a stand-up comedy perspective, like, how prolific they were, how good, you know, they are as just a stand-up. Okay. That's where I'm coming from.
14: Okay. All right. I mean, I got to factor in Seinfeld as a stand-up comedian also became a billionaire because he created Seinfeld. So I got to factor that in. And he's going back to do stand-up again.
5: Yeah, except without the show Seinfeld, Jerry Seinfeld is not Jerry Seinfeld.
14: Yes.
16: I got to jump in there, Dylan, just because you're aged. Jerry was very big in the 80s on Carson and Letterman and other shows, and he became really well-known in that circuit, and he was grinding it out for years before he got Seinfeld.
14: Look, you're showing your age. Okay, you're not wrong in the comedians you're bringing up. You're just not factoring in the magnitude of these other comedians.
5: I am. I very much so. Mm-hmm. Even the old guys, Pryor, Carlin, Lenny Bruce, whoever, I'm standing on business, Dan.
14: Mm. More phone calls coming up. 877-3DP-SHOW. 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Were the Seahawks worth $9.6 billion? Is that a good investment? We'll talk to somebody who tracks that coming up. Final hour on this Tuesday. 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

0: world champions, winning everything we won, and then continue competing and remaining at that level. Here's the problem, Colin. And again, I'm rooting England in this match heavily. Argentina's basically in this tournament been Lionel Messi and a bunch of guys. I mean, I know that people say, well, they got Enzo Fernandez and all these stars. That's the thing. If you look at the stats, Messi leads them in every category. This is similar to like LeBron James with the Cavs, where he led them in points, rebounds, assists, steals, blocks. You're like, oh, Messi, LeBron's doing everything. Messi is literally doing everything. I know he didn't score against Switzerland. I do think he's wearing down a little. But this is not a great Argentina team.
1: Old.
0: Yeah. England, by the way, to advance was minus 144 last I checked. To advance, not favored, but to advance, meaning you could win in extra time and PKs. So the books think it's going to be England. Argentina, by the way, by a couple of metrics, has had the easiest path.
1: Yes.
0: You know, FIFA kind of hooked them up there.
1: There's a lot of things, telling me Argentina's in trouble. First of all, old teams get worn down at the World Cup the longer you go. They've been very Messi reliant. I think England won and didn't play particularly well. That's a great advantage. You can coach them really hard over the last three or four days. And I think their stars are in their prime. I think everything tells me England's winning.
0: Yeah, and Declan Rice, we got good news on him. He's coming over in illness. Had to miss the second half of the Norway game. He's fit, ready to go. So go England. All right, Colin, let's go to the final story here on Herdline, and that is John Harbaugh. Remember earlier this summer, you were all about the Giants. Sounds like you maybe jumped ship a little bit. Anyway, John Harbaugh is really excited about Jackson Dart. I mean, really? This is what he's actually comparing Jackson Dart a little bit to Lamar Jackson. Take a listen.
2: Jackson's capable of doing a lot of things. Like, he can live in a lot of different worlds football-wise. He can live in a power running game, obviously, and a power running game protects a quarterback because you can hand the ball off and get yards and you make people defend that and you keep them honest. Then it opens up the play action passing game. Now we can also get in the gun and we can get in the pistol and we can run RPOs. We can run quarterback driven runs with Jackson Dart. A lot of the stuff that we did in Baltimore with Lamar.
1: Yeah, no, I'm still think they're the safest double your win total team in the league. They lost a ton of games that they led. If you look at numbers, why I tend to pick teams that will double their win total and we've had success. Find a team that lost a lot of close games over the course of time. If you have a good coach and quarterback, you win those games as often as you lose them. So there's a regression of the mean when you win every single close game. We've seen this with Kansas City through the years. They lost. Not only did they lose games they led, they often led comfortably late and lost. So they lost five double-digit lead games. That is incredibly rare for the NFL. Upgrade coach. Jackson Dart will be healthy and better. Scataboo is back. I thought they had a really strong draft. Giants are going to be a good football team.
0: Yeah, when they start 0-3, we'll check back in September. Hopefully you'll be out here.
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1: 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Oh, I like to see Jared Goff and Caleb Williams in there, but where's Sam Darnold? And that's what's really interesting. 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Back-to-back 14-win seasons, totally different players, offensive linemen, coordinators, coaches. Back-to-back 14 wins and a Super Bowl.
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0: Lead for the All-Star game. 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
1: National Soccer Hall of Fame, inducted 21 years ago. Marcelo Balboa, defender, a captain, 128 appearances for our national team and 13 goals. He was on the back end, the part of our team this World Cup that really struggled, and Marcelo Balboa is now joining us live for the second time in a week. France, Spain today, Argentina, England tomorrow. Your dad was a soccer coach. Argentina, England, I mean, that is Ohio State, Michigan. That is Duke, Carolina. I mean, Marcelo, it's like, I mean, nothing against Spain and France. Those are powers. But there is something when you just say

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10: Sanchez, he'll start for the National League in the All-Star Game at Citizens Bank Park in Philadelphia. Speaking through an interpreter, Sanchez says he's looking forward to taking the hill.
11: I'm at home here, and it's just, that's a point in favor for us. Like, being at home, I think the joy that the fans bring and all the energy that our fans bring to the stadium. It's something that, you know, motivates me every single day.
10: Sanchez to be opposed by Toronto's Dylan Cease. Some issues reportedly developing over Major League players taking part in the 2028 Los Angeles Olympics. The union signing concerns over a mandatory participation agreement that calls for suspensions if players choose not to play if selected by their home country. France taking on Spain today with the winner advancing to the World Cup final in New Jersey on Sunday. Six-time gymnastics Olympic medalist Suni Lee announcing she's returning to the sport with her goal of taking part in the LA Games in 2 years. That's sports. I'm Frank Arity.
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14: 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Where's Sam Darnold? Even the GMs in this league don't know what the hell to do with Sam Darnold. Back-to-back 14 wins in a Super Bowl.
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14: Okay, here we go. Matt Hasselbeck joined us in 10 minutes. The NFL Top 100 list continues to trickle out. Every year, there is a player who surges, usually because like a great playoff performance, or maybe an older player drops. This year, and this is voted on by players, Lamar Jackson dropped 67 spots. 67. Now remember, this is voted on by players. Those are his peers. That's always been his number one support group. Anytime there was criticism about him, and I defended him forever, it was always his peers. His teammates, oh, he's a guy. His peers, he's fallen off a cliff. He's in the Bryce Young quarterback territory. Look it up. So we were joking this morning about, as a staff, like franchise quarterbacks are a little bit like airlines. Like you're introduced to them and you become a fan. And then over the course of time, there's multiple options, right? You don't have to stick with the airline. And you may be a fan, but they keep losing your luggage. And then after a while, you're like, I'm over it. Like, I'm done. I've had too many canceled flights, too many deboardings, too many lost luggages. That's sort of where the NFL players are.

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15: All right, one more World Cup story to wet your beak for France, Spain, and that's Norway. Colin, did you see how many fans in Norway welcomed the team home? This was in Oslo. They're saying over 100,000 fans were in the streets celebrating Norway's run all the way to the quarterfinals. Colin, they did the Viking row. Oh, man, take a listen to this. It's pretty cool.

0: I don't know if you've been to the Scandinavian
1: countries. No, I have not.
0: Yeah, we were just talking as a staff. We've all been around Europe. My son can't wait to go, but it's I see these reports all the time about great places to live in the world, and the Scandinavian countries are always at the top of the list. I thought they were an amazing story. When I think of great soccer brands, Switzerland isn't

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9: So I put out my top 10 quarterbacks going into the season. I considered everything. Jared Goff gets an upgraded offensive coordinator and left tackle. I think that puts him in the top 10. Justin Herbert edged over Joe Burrow. He gets an upgraded offensive coordinator. He'll have his tackles back. These are, in my opinion, going into this season, the 10 best quarterbacks. Caleb Williams, a second year with Ben Johnson. I have him at 3. The only old guy is Matt Stafford. I tend to have a type. I like guys that can move around. Caleb Williams at 3, Sam Darnold at 7, Jordan Love at 9, probably higher than the rest of, you know, football analysts would have him. Drake May is my 10. He's an ascending player. I think he's only getting better. He's been pretty good late game situations. Number 11 is Lamar Jackson, although I think he's declining. Number 12 would be Dak Prescott. I think then you get into a Jalen Hurts, Brock Purdy, Baker Mayfield group. Bo Nix is around there. And, you know, we can argue back and forth. Nick Wright earlier on Josh Allen being atop my top 10 quarterback list.
10: Having the guy atop the league be a guy who's never sniffed a Super Bowl feels weird to me, but I get it. We judge Josh Allen differently than we judge other quarterbacks. Josh Allen's judged like a slugger in baseball. Like, don't care if he hits 230, he hit 40 bombs. That's not typically how we've done quarterbacks in the past, but with Josh, it's fine. It doesn't sit right with me that Josh is the best quarterback in the league right now, but I think most people feel that way. And I guess it's because their cable went out when he had the single worst turnover of the season last year before halftime of that Broncos playoff game.
9: So here's Josh Allen's playoff numbers, which, again, when you split them up in the wild card round, he's been unbelievable. Rest of the playoffs, not as unbelievable. Fairly noted, though, that rest of the playoffs can often be worse weather, better competition, better pass rushes. So I think overall, Josh, unlike a Lamar Jackson, who's really torpedoed, has really struggled in the postseason, 84 passer rate, Josh Allen's not been the reason they're losing games. He did have a really, really bad playoff turnover. That, I will say, probably the worst of his career. The other player that I like, and I think a lot of it is he just sort of, he does things nobody else can do, is Caleb Williams. Again, I'm judging based on what I suspect we'll see this year. For our radio audience, it's Allen, Mahomes, Caleb, Stafford, Herbert, Burrow, Darnold, Goff, Love, Drake May. I think Caleb Williams, second year with Ben Johnson, will only get better. I think he has an it factor late in games. He is never hurt. He does not throw interceptions. I think a lot of it is he is incredibly intuitive, and I don't think it comes across in analytics. The dude does not throw picks, and he's always available. He can take a beating. Next to Josh Allen, most horsepower in the league, and Matt Hasselbeck earlier on him being number 3.
3: He protected the team by not taking sacks. You know, a lot's being talked about his completion percentage and all that stuff. But hey, that's minor compared to protecting the football.

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Jim Rome Show, starring me, Jim Rome. Hey now, what's going on? Great to have you here. Program is presented by FanDuel. The pals at FanDuel, making things happen around here. All right, very nice to have you. Good show today. Yeah, I know, that's two for me. Hey, Rome, aren't you due for a vacation? No, I just had it. And I'm not going to have another one for quite some time. So good to be here. Good to have you here. Why don't you jump up in here really quickly? Let me lay out the program for you, starting with your telephone number, 1-800-636-8686. I know many of you would rather hit social than hit the phones. That's okay, too. Get to the X. Hit me up at Jim Rome. If you want the new, fresh thing, get to the chat on our YouTube channel. That thing is just going off. It is awesome. If you haven't done it yet, if you haven't checked it out yet, what it is a show within the show. If you watch the show on our YouTube channel and then you follow the chat as it goes along, it's almost like two programs on at one time. And as I've mentioned before, many of you participating in chat think that that show is better than this show because many of you participating in chat think that you're better at this than I am. Cool. It's fine. Go ahead and do it. Pick the show you want or actually participate in both of those shows. And of course, we're on terrestrial radio, Westwood One Sports. We are on satellite radio, Sirius XM, and we have our TV channel, the Rome TV channel, which has eight other platforms. So we are loaded. Lots of different ways to find the content. All right, in terms of the interviews today, you've got the MLB All-Star Game tonight. So Kevin Millar, former World Series champ, will be all over that coverage. We'll have him coming up at 12:40. Also, we'll talk some MMA. Dricus du Plessis, former UFC middleweight champ. He's been on before. Class act, great fighter. We will talk to him at 1:20. These are Pacific times. All right, so all of that still ahead, and you know where to find me. So why don't we start with the All-Star festivities. I dread this take. I'm just being fully transparent. I dread this take every single year because every single year the same thing happens. The home run.

0: going off. It's going to be a tight segment because I want to stay on the clock to make sure I'm ready for Kevin Millar on time. Really quickly, Brett 0824, this is off the chat. Whoa! When did Romy hit YouTube? Guys on more streamers than Leave It to Beaver reruns? That's the plan.
1: They're on TV more than Leave It to Beaver reruns.
0: That is the plan.
1: They're on TV more than Leave It to Beaver reruns.
0: At Kel Bells 555, Lady Clone here, Romy. Been a fan since your Extra Sports 690 radio days. NL all the way tonight. I'm with you, Kel.
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0: Critic score, 2367. This live chat is the complete opposite of taking a big dump in your pants. Way to go, Rome, love it. Man, it's so true. The next person who says anything negative about the live chat will be the first. Everybody is loving the chat. Even hardcore, aggressive OG clones are like, damn, Rome, this is wild. It is. It's a blast. It's hard to keep up with, right? But it's like any other muscle. Keep working it, keep working it, keep working it, and then you'll finally catch up to it. Your brain will catch up to it. Chris in C-Town. The Home Run Derby is so good. Sign the NBA Dunk Contest. Damn, Chris, you love you some chat, don't you? David writes, baseball having an event that flew under the radar like it did is the most baseball thing ever. True. Chris H, 2404, quote, never want to hear the term magenta ball ever again. Signed, every baseball viewer ever. Stuck Nut Radio, quote, I can't wait for the next Home Run Derby with guest announcers Jim Carrey and Mike Myers. Good one, Nut Radio.
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0: Kowalski, 3769. A-Roid wasn't as orange as I remember. You're right. Smiley YYC. A-Rod is still less of a creep than Dino. Hashtag facts. I don't know, Bella. Pretty low bar. I mean, that Dino bar is like sitting flat on the ground. You can't get beneath the ground unless you're dead. It doesn't get any lower than Dino. That's a pretty low bar to clear. All right, when we come back, Kevin Millar is scheduled to join us. Trix Duplessis, former UFC middleweight champ. He's got a big fight coming up against Kamaru Usman. I will have a conversation with him next hour. All of this is still ahead.
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5: 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Von Miller, Tyreek Hill, Deebo Samuel, still available, still dangerous. Will they land with a contender before training camp? Westwood One Sports.
0: While the world watches the stars at the FIFA World Cup this summer, Hyundai has its eyes on the next generation of talent, the future stars who are already turning heads at age 14, because Next doesn't wait for an invitation, and neither does Hyundai. 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

0: Live from Southern California, this is the Jim Rome Show on Westwood One.
1: That's true. Right back at it. All right, so we are joined right now by a World Series champion. He played 12 years in the bigs, in the Marlins, the Red Sox, the Orioles, and the Blue Jays. He won that World Series, of course, with the Red Sox in 2004. You want to be sure to watch him as he co-hosts MLB Network's Intentional Talk Live from Citizens Bank Park today at 5 Eastern. And he will be on the Emmy-winning MLB Tonight after tonight's All-Star Game. Of course, I'm talking about Kevin Millar. Kevin, my brother, awesome to see you. How you doing, dude?
2: Jimmy, how you doing, brother?
1: Man, I'm doing great. It is so good to see you, man. Great to have you on. Kevin, listen, before we talk MLB, you were at the American Century Golf Tournament over the weekend. Such an incredible event. For those who missed it, how did you do this time around? And can you give me a favorite moment or two?
2: Yeah, so Jimmy, let me just give you the facts, okay? And I just got a text from Brian Urlacher about an hour ago. He says you played terrible. What in the hell happened to you? So I'll start off with this. Second hole, I'm with Vinny Del Negro, Derek Lowe. It's a drivable par four. I've never not hit driver. And they hit 5 irons and 6 irons out in the front. You know, I'm like, all right, these guys.

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2: You got to be consistent.
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2: They went to NFL coaches, executives, general managers, and scouts. And they asked them, who are the 10 best quarterbacks in the league? Where's Sam Darnold? And that's what's really interesting. Even the GMs in this league don't know what the hell to do with Sam Darnold. Back-to-back 14 wins in the Super Bowl.
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0: That is a content term for looking. We are efforting drinks du plessé. In the meantime, out of the corner of my eye, I'm trying to follow France v. Spain. Something I never thought that I would say in my entire career. Yeah, we are in the semifinals of the World Cup. Joining me now, because he's doing more things than I'm doing even right now, is Tommy. Tommy, I know you are also trying to watch that. We are in the semifinals. This is the de facto final, yet it sure doesn't look like it. Give me an update. What's going on right now in that match?
1: Yeah, this was the de facto final because allegedly these were the two best teams left, and France has not looked like it today. France has no-showed a World Cup semifinal. They trail 2-0 to Spain right now. We're an hour in. France still does not have a shot. They've been outpossessed. They've been dominated in this game.
0: Stop. They don't even have a shot.
1: They don't even have a shot. I've not created any legitimate chances. And from every time I look up, here's another chance for Spain right now as I speak. Every time I look up, Spain has the ball and they just put it in. It's 3-0.
0: Shut up.
1: Looks like that's offsides.
0: Shut up.
1: It is offside, so it just came back. But that's the pace of the game right now is Spain all over France.
0: So the narrative coming in, and I bought into this, that France is so loaded. They're absolutely loaded, like one of the greatest teams ever. They're so loaded, except we really shouldn't be surprised because Spain gets over on them all the time. Spain's had a lot of success against France, a lot of success. So it really shouldn't be that surprising, even though France was favored coming in. But I'm looking at that roster and I'm looking at all that talent. I'm like, this is their year. They're definitely the ones to beat. But they're losing without even a shot. All right, so we'll finish that thought. Thanks for the update, Tom. I know you're going to watch that. As promised, we are joined right now by the former UFC middleweight champion. He's currently ranked second as the middleweight contender in the UFC rankings. He's got a pro record of 23-2 overall. He's got 9 knockouts. He will take on Kamaru Usman in the main event of

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0: So one last thought. You know, it's been true for years, actually, but never more so than right now. The NBA offseason is actually so much better than the NBA regular season. Case in point, the entire Tyler Hero situation. Yeah, I know. Tyler is ready to, quote, move on from that whole kerfuffle. Too bad nobody else is. That tends to happen when one NBA star punches another NBA star in the face and when they're former teammates from only a few weeks ago. People tend to get interested in that type of thing, even if the one who got punched wants to, quote, move on from the, quote, altercation. And by the way, why don't we call it for what it is? That was not an altercation. That was Tyler Hero getting punched in the face by Bam. That's not an altercation. That's Tyler Hero getting punched in the face by Bam. And Hero supposedly instigated the whole thing with some moronic social media DMs that were obviously always going to be made public. They were going to leak. So yes, I understand why he wants to, quote, move on. It probably is a good idea for him to just move on. But you know what would have been an even better idea? Not starting bleep with Bam Adebayo in the first place. Not talking random bleep on social media to some random in your DMs in the first place. And why the need to disrespect Bam on the way out the door anyway? Bam didn't trade you to the Bucks. In fact, the hell did Bam do anyway? I know that Hero wants us to move on, but the more I think about it, the goofier he looks, which is probably why he wants us to move on. But the more I think about it, the more it explains why this dude got traded in the first place. I mean, of course, Miami was going to throw together whatever package they possibly could to compete with the Celtics, who were offering Jaylen Brown in an attempt to get Giannis. And by the way, Chowd, half fam, quick sidebar. The hell happened? What the hell happened there? Yo, Brad Stevens, the hell did you do? The hell did you do when I was on the lake, bro? You traded a finals MVP for Pandemic P? You cannot be serious.
1: You cannot be serious.
0: Why? The hell happened? And don't try to tell me that it's about optionality. That word is nonsense. And it certainly does not explain why you dealt a finals MVP for Paul freaking George and a couple of first round picks. You can both turn out to be pretty bad picks. Like, what are we doing here?
2: What are we doing here?
0: But back to Hero. Of course, Miami was trying to put together whatever package Milwaukee would take. But maybe they also weren't all that devastated to send Hero away. Because according to, sorry about this, Vic, according to what Heat great Tim Hardaway said on this show yesterday, Hero never fully embraced the Heat culture in the first place.
3: I didn't think Hero was, he was always on the fence. He was never always in with Bam. That's telling me that you're not a friend. That's telling me that you're not, you know, you wasn't Heat. All the way Heat. He was always outside of Heat culture. And for Bam to be your guy, and you say that about him, that's not cool. And, you know, Bam, you know, he wanted, you know, when he saw him, he wanted to ask him and tell him, like, that was disappointing to me for you to say some stuff like that. And, you know, some people handle it in different ways. Bam handled it in a way that he thought was best for him. And he let it be known that, hey, Tyler, you know, that wasn't cool that you said that about me, because I'm your guy, and I've been there with you through thick and thin, and I will fight for you. But now that is parted ways now. So he's gone, and I don't think they're going to be able to come back from that.
0: Quote, I will fight for you, or I will fight you, or I will punch you in the face. Yeah, it's hard to argue with any of that, right? Especially when the dude runs to social media the second he gets dealt to crack a franchise cornerstone player. That's not very much in tune with the Heat culture. In other words, Hero bleeped around and found out. Or he bleeped around and his face found out. Either way, the NBA offseason, this is further evidence, is still way better than the NBA regular season will ever be. 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That's a wrap. My thanks to Kevin Millar. And
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8: And this is Above the Noise. The Home Run Derby exceeded expectations, and by the end of the night, it had something every league wants: stars, drama, and a memorable finish. The Cardinals' Jordan Walker walked away with a trophy and $1 million. That prize is more than just a nice bonus. It could be a blueprint for other leagues trying to revive struggling showcase events. Take the NBA Slam Dunk Contest. What was once one of the most anticipated events on the sports calendar has lost its appeal. And that's largely due to the league's biggest stars no longer willing to participate. Last year's winner earned just over $100,000. Now that's meaningful, but hardly enough to convince a superstar making $50 million a year to risk injury or embarrassment. If the NBA truly wants to restore the dunk contest to its former glory, the conversation shouldn't be just about changing the rules. 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

0: Just advanced to the World Cup final for the first time since winning it all in 2010 with a 2-0 victory over France. Their first goal came on a 22nd-minute penalty kick on Fox.
1: And Leozado scores! Spain go out in front!
0: And then, insurance in the 58th minute.
1: Poro, Olmo, the return, Pedro Poro!
0: Again, Spain has advanced to the World Cup final on Sunday, where they will face either Argentina or England, who will square off in the second semifinal tomorrow at 3 p.m. Eastern from Atlanta. Meanwhile, tonight at 8 p.m. Eastern from Philadelphia, it'll be the 96th Major League Baseball All-Star Game. I'm Isaac Lohengrin.
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9: What? 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
10: Hey, not today, Mbappe.
9: Oh, yeah. 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
10: Thanks, guys.
9: Let's spread that rumor so everybody can hate us. 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Do you believe it? Thank you, guys.
10: Yeah, that's awesome. Great.
9: Yeah, thank you.
10: Start that rumor.
9: And we got Danny G in the house.
11: Yeah, I heard you guys are like Caitlin Clark, the 11th ranked afternoon drive show.
9: Nah, bro. Iowa Sam
10: loves
9: us.
10: That's more like it.
9: And the Kron is here, and thank you guys for being here. Let's be rocking out. Let's go. Now, we hope you had a Jordan Walker sort of night. The Derby was awesome. We're going to talk to that. Speaking of home runs, Big Poppy baseball trivia plus prizes. Ooh. And Zach Wheeler, we got movies to talk about and more.
10: I want to investigate whether or not anyone cares about live action movies anymore.
9: Oh, yeah. There's some news there. But yesterday, man, what a day. Yesterday, you had
10: all your
9: no
10: troubles seem so far away.
9: Yeah, you had no soccer. You had the home run derby. Can I just tell you my frustration at first?
10: Dude, you're like my dad.
9: Well, it was a moment. I had an old guy moment, and then I...
12: Where do I watch this? Covino's like, yo, bro, I can't find the derby.
9: Well, I was like, why is it blocked out? I was thinking it was like some sort of sling thing, or you know how cable could drive you crazy nowadays. I'm a slinger, guys.
10: I don't know, like, know if people know that about
9: me. Yeah, I don't know if people know this about me. Don't tell my parents, but I'm a slinger. I'm like, where is Fox, and where's the All-Star game? Where's the derby? I was so mad about it. Honestly, I was like, I wasted a good 20 minutes trying to figure it out. Danny G, I was trying to hack into your DirecTV account.
11: Yeah. I gave that 2 years ago for Lakers games.
9: Where is that? Dude, I downloaded my all the channels on my regular antenna.
10: Brenda's wondering why Bluey keeps changing off the TV.
9: I took it back to the little house.
10: Hacked into the
9: system. I took it back to the 50s. I was trying to get the antenna to work. I'm like, I got to get Fox to work. Where's the All-Star? Because I know the game today is on Fox, right? So I'm like, where's the Derby?
10: Well, I
9: forgot it was on Netflix.
10: I know why you had the confusion, because I keep seeing all the social media posts of Poppy and Jeter and Kevin Burkhardt.
9: Yes. So you're thinking Fox.
10: So you're thinking, oh, Fox has the All-Star game. They do, but the Derby last night was on Netflix.
9: And of course I knew that, but in the moment, I totally blanked, and I was just driving myself crazy trying to find it. But I tuned in, and right off the bat, pun intended, bombs. I caught Ben Rice, and I was rooting for him, and he got 7. I was proud of my guy. Look, he's a young dude. He's pumped to be there.
10: That's a positive way to look at your guy coming in last place.
9: Yeah, it's all good, dude. He hit 7. What, one less than Bryce Harper? It's not like he embarrassed himself. It's not like he pulled a Jazz Chisholm, right?
11: Yeah, he had 6 more than
9: Jazz. He had 6 more than Jazz. Oh, yeah. He was there with his dad. It was a fun moment, and he said something cool, which Jordan Walker also said. You know, they don't boo nobody's, right? So, hey, if they're booing me, great. He had fun with it. That's the best way to look at it. And that's who I was obviously rooting for as a Yankees fan, but who cares about that? Just telling you my experience. You know, the bombs were being hit. I'm watching the new rules. I'm noticing no one's hitting the last pitch, you know, the bonus pitch. I'm like, no one's gotten one yet. And I just noticed the overall excitement. The only thing I hated about it was that you and I weren't there.
10: Yeah, but yeah, honestly, I thought anyone that criticized it is just a complainer, because I love the format. It moved along. There was no super speed of rushing, though. It wasn't like, oh, I got to get more swings in.
11: There were complaints of some of the camera angles.
9: Well, I saw a few complaints. People are always going to complain, right? Yeah. Everyone thinks they're Siskel and Ebert. Everyone's a big critic of everything. Everyone's a contributor on Rotten Potatoes. Everyone has a stupid opinion. So I heard, man, we miss Berman, the back, which I get, right? But, you know, it was a different spin on things. Chris Berman's getting older. No disrespect there. But, you know, it's not always going to be that way, right? So that was one complaint.
12: I miss Howard Cosell on Monday Night Football.
9: No, and look, I miss him too, right?
10: What are we doing?
9: We got to move forward with
10: things. Times are changing, kiddos.
9: And I saw Jeff Passan, who I like because he's a baseball savant.
10: You like him because he looks like Howdy Doody, and you're a big Howdy Doody fan.
9: I was as a kid. So, yeah, I think he's a swell fellow.
10: Camino told me he had a Jeff Passan doll. And I was like, dude, that's just a Howdy Doody doll.
9: I'm telling him he said that. Rich is basically saying it's like Howdy Doody.
10: Does he not? What are you going to tell me next?
9: He's not the only guy.
10: Peter Gammons didn't look like Mr. Drummond?
9: But again, you don't call out nobodies. You don't boo nobodies. I only call him out because he's the name that you would recognize. A lot of people, including him, were saying that the new format was going to stink because what made it fun was the rushing pressure.
10: That's what I didn't like.
9: Was the rushing pressure of the home run derby and the time clock. But they eliminated it this year, and man, I thought it was a cool vibe all around. Like, no complaints from me whatsoever.
10: Do you know how you can watch a 2-hour movie and it could feel short, but then you can watch a 2-hour movie and it feels long as hell? I don't know how this compared time-wise to other years, but to me, it felt like it moved because in some other years, I feel like
9: it dragged.
10: I feel like the clock was like 5 minutes, 4 minutes, 3 minutes. And I just feel like there was a lot.
9: I'm with you. I think yesterday's competition, the changes, it kept us wanting more.
10: Eight guys, top four advance, and then bam, boom, beam, bam, boom, finals.
9: In today's world, that's how you have to operate. Look, there's a fun fact. I don't know if people realize this, but this is truth. Instead of coming up with more creative ideas and narratives and themes, there's a lot of production companies that are putting out TV shows that are so brainless and thoughtless just to accompany your cell phone, because that's how people watch, right? We have the attention spans of goldfish nowadays. So they're actually, instead of trying to get more creative, dumbing it down so that you could watch your phone and the show and not really miss anything.
10: Don't make the plot too good.
9: They're trying to keep it simple. So in a world where we just want simple, we want things to move fast because we get bored so easily, I really think they nailed it yesterday, because I'm with you, Rich. That's one of my observations. I felt like it was so quick, but good.
10: It was long, but a home run derby isn't going to be that quick.
9: But it was a pocket of awesome.
10: I loved how they were like, all right, 20 swings. You get 20 swings, narrowed it down.
9: Well, hold on. Then again, I missed the first 20 minutes because I couldn't find it. But I'm telling you, that's how I felt.
11: You're not alone.
10: 1-4, 2-3, final matchup. What I thought was awesome.
9: It was simple, right? Like, they simplified.
11: Dude, this is true. Their ratings increased hugely in the second half hour of the broadcast. Because it took a lot of people time to figure out where it was.
9: Oh, yes, on Netflix. Yeah. And
10: then, you know, what I also loved about it was how, again, without the timing, it was more pure of a, hey, you get 20 swings. Hey, you get 15 swings.
9: Yeah, dig in the batter's box. Yeah, like make them count.
10: You know what wasn't a factor? How fast the batting practice pitcher was throwing, how fast, you get two timeouts, and there's that, like, the stressful vibes. I just love that.
9: You could wait for your pitch, right? You're not just taking hacks because you're on that pressure clock. And,
10: I liked it a lot, and I think everyone loves to just bitch and complain about everything. I thought it was really a fun night. And, you know, as a Mets fan, I got not much to root for. But watching, I'm sorry to say this, Philadelphia, to see both of your superstars – Fall short in, like, dramatic moments.
9: People are saying sports karma.
10: We're sort of awesome.
9: Yeah, like, sports karma.
10: And I like Schwarber. He's a great player, a great guy to root for.
11: No, you didn't like him yesterday. I picked Schwarbs and you picked Harper.
10: We did
11: predict, though, that it would come down to the two of them battling against each other.
9: And it did
11: to advance.
9: Provided for, you know, great theatrics. I feel like it really hit every spot of awesome yesterday. including like Philadelphia just being great hosts. I love the fact that they were

0: booing people and they were cheering on their guys. But yeah, there was a lot of excitement.
1: Well, we all know that.
0: I thought that was great, man.
1: If you watch baseball, and I don't expect everyone to watch as much as we do, we're big baseball guys, but to know that Contreras is one of the most hated guys in baseball, the fact that he was sort of playing back and forth to the crowd when, remember that round where he had 8 and Schwarber had 9, that I thought the Philadelphia crowd, as much as I love to bust their balls because I'm a Mets fan, they really stepped it up. Like, what a great vibe for the home run derby when Contreras couldn't get that 9th home run and the crowd erupts. And then I thought it was equally awesome when Schwarber looked like he was sitting pretty and we get to see a guy by the name of Jordan Walker say, "Hey, world, meet me." And you know who it was a big night for? Our pal Rob Parker, because MLB bro, Jordan Walker is saying that he really hopes that this inspires a lot of young black kids to really start.
0: Dude, I was thinking the same thing.
1: Taking a look at baseball again.
0: Look, I've said it for years. Some of our favorite baseball players growing up were dudes like Ricky Henderson and Dave Winfield,
1: Darryl
0: and Harold Baines and Daryl Strawberry. And dude, the list goes on with like Dave badass Parker, black dudes. You know, like, oh my God, Dave Stewart. You can go on all day with like black dudes that were just hitting bombs, had great arms. And that you love to root for,
1: speaking
0: right?
1: Of great, I'm Sean Dunstan. Like, I mean, like we grew up with so many great
0: Willie
1: black
0: Randolphs,
1: players.
0: Ozzie Smiths, right? And it went down to below 8% at one point, and it's still around there now. So when you see guys like this step up, and you see the show he put on, in the style in which he did it, I think it does, you know, plant a seed in a lot of young minds.
1: Well, a lot of young black athletes, I mean, the stats are there. The NFL, NBA seems to lure more enthusiasm. Baseball's a longer path. There's not as many certainties. It's a longer grind. You could get drafted. The draft was recently, right? These guys, the kids that got drafted in the first round, they may not see a Major League Baseball field, first of all, ever, let alone maybe for a year or so.
0: Well, as they established, too, Jordan Walker's no schlub. The guy's a 6'5" beastodon, 225 solid looking dude. And I believe Eduardo Perez was telling the story of how, you know, it's a better story than we realize, because he's a guy that hit a lot of bumps along the way and he lost his swing and he struggled deeply to the point where he couldn't lift the ball anymore. And that's something that he worked on in the offseason. And now he's the home run champion.
1: Well,
0: like, he couldn't, the biggest criticism on that guy is he couldn't lift the ball. Now the guy was doing it with the greatest of ease, like Rich's family on the flying trapeze. Like, with, I mean, no, honestly.
2: It kind of looked like he was half swinging.
0: Bro, here's, I don't know if it was strategy, but this strategery worked like a charm, because you saw these other dudes, all these, since we made it about black guys, all these white guys taking monster hacks, right? Like Bryce That's Harper's funny. And Ben Rice's and Schwarby's. These dudes take monster hacks, right? And then you get Jordan Walker up there, and it was noticeably smooth, calm, and collected. That dude was swinging like nothing mattered. Easy, breezy, beautiful. Dude.
1: I know.
0: Right?
1: Wasn't it
0: insane? So I was like, this guy's conserving his energy for the later rounds or something.
1: Because
0: he was barely hitting him out at first, but then, you know, then he started teeing off at the end.
1: What I loved were his parents right there.
0: Oh, that was awesome.
1: And the crowd really thinking that Schwarber had it.
2: The reaction from his dad was awesome.
0: Who didn't think Schwarber had it?
1: There was a point where you're like, all right, he needs 3 in a row to tie and then another one to win. And you're like, come on, he's...
0: And again, the only reason he continued is because he got a home run on the last bonus ball, and then you keep swinging until you miss, which
1: Another
0: is
1: cool
0: awesome.
1: Rule, yeah.
0: Which
1: That's
0: is, the way I mean, should. We saw it play out, and that was so much fun. So Jordan Walker is on the map. Calm and cool always wins. That's my takeaway.
1: Well, my takeaway is a stage like that could put a guy's name in the conversation now, meaning if you're not a diehard baseball fan, you might not know a thing about Jordan Walker, because he came into the league, like you said, struggled at first.
0: Yeah, he struggled.
1: He came in with a lot of hype, never lived up to it, had some bumps along the way. And if you look at his stats, he's been, you know,
0: 294, 22 home runs and 74 RBIs.
1: I wasn't talking about his all-star stats this year. Oh. I'm talking about before that, like last year, 6 home runs, like, you know, more of a guy that was just poking the ball here, there, not really living up to what they thought. But right now, at the break, batting close to 300, which is But 294 nowadays might as well be 330 when we were kids, right?
0: Oh, no doubt.
1: 294, 22 home runs, 74 ribbies. This guy's going to bat at, you know, at this pace, we'll probably end up with 40 homers, 120-something RBIs. And here we are. Welcome to being a star in Major League Baseball. But I think winning the Derby last night reminded everyone, like, oh, there's some players that I'm not that familiar with. Because I was, Sam, were you that familiar with Jordan Walker before last night?
3: I had no idea who he was.

0: didn't know if Jordan Walker, but I didn't know. If anything, I thought he was going to be the weakest competitor, and I was way wrong.
1: He had the weakest odds.
0: Right, yeah, he had the weakest odds. Yeah. I wasn't wrong in thinking that. They actually mentioned that yesterday. But it was really cool to see, and we go to your feedback at 877-99 on Fox. I think, you know, I saw the look of bewilderment on Schwarby's face. I thought the coverage of his reaction was great because you're just watching him as Walker was teeing off, right? And you could see that look of panic and like concern because everybody thought he had it. And Walker proved everybody wrong. And whether you like it or not, and whether you think he rained on the Philadelphia parade, he earned that victory and nobody could take it away from him. I thought it was awesome. And if you missed the call, because a lot of people even had, like we said, problem with the coverage, here's how it went down.
2: Is that enough? Jordan Walker wins it! Sons of
0: the man! He was pumped.
3: So, did it ruin the Philadelphia party? Yeah, but I'm cool with that.
0: Dude, it was so effortless, though. That's what was wild about it. This is a weird thought. I just had a weird thought. Can I tell you? I remember.
3: Oh, maybe about this or like in life?
0: Well, it's like a weird analogy.
4: Intrusive thought?
0: Or a tie-in. Yeah, well, it's just. It's
4: unwanted,
0: not that.
4: Intrusive thought?
0: It depends how you feel about this guy. I remember as a little kid realizing who Michael McDonald was. I'm like, that's the guy? Right? And I remember seeing him. And
1: My mom still doesn't know.
0: Yeah, right? So many people thought he was like some black dude or something.
1: She still thinks that.
0: But I remember seeing him sing. And I was a little kid. I'm like, that's the guy that's hitting those high notes? And I remember watching him sing, thinking like, why does it look like he's not really singing? Why is it so effortless? How does he hit those notes without any sort of strain or vein in his neck? How is he hitting these high falsetto notes so effortlessly? I remember thinking that as a little kid, like, how's his voice so buttery and smooth like Danny G's? And, you know, that's what we saw last night. It looked effortless. That dude was just teeing off. It was cool to see, man. It was a lot of fun. And it proves, too, you don't have to take monster hacks like Mike Piazza, Rich. It's how you hit the ball. It's where you hit the ball. It's where you connect. It's getting in front of the ball and hitting it on the sweet spot. He was hitting it on the barrel every time.
3: Basically the things you teach a little kid if you coach Little League or Pony Ball. And
0: obviously, he's strong, but it's not how hard you swing, man.
3: No, it's all in the mechanics, and his swing is pretty sweet. In fact, Schwarber, if you look at his swing, I'm fascinated by Schwarber's swing because he's all bottom half. Like, that guy's got a thunder ass and thighs, and when he swings a bat...
0: Thunder ass, huh?
3: He's got a thunder... He can work
1: what Rich was zooming in on.
0: Thunder ass. I mean, isn't it wild, too, that... I was talking to my mom on the way in.
3: Yeah, honestly,
0: she's like, well, isn't it weird what happened to the big dumper? And I'm like, yeah, not this year, Mom. Yeah.
3: But you know what? Schwarber is similar to the big dumper in that... If you're a baseball guy, he's all hips and
1: lower center gravity,
3: ass, hips, legs. Like, because even when I'm not saying he lunges, but when you look at Schwarber's swing, he almost has that, like, he does lean a little, right? Like, you'll see him go to his knee once in a while.
0: Sweeter ass.
3: Stop it.
0: Kyle Schwarber or Vita Guerra in the early 2000s?
3: That's a great question.
0: Because she kind of revolutionized it.
3: Ooh.
0: Wow, he has to think about it. So you know what?
3: Then Giancarlo Stanton.
0: Stanton?
3: Because maybe you said your girlfriend stares at him.
0: Right? Maybe Schwarber does win after all, according to Rich. But it was fun to see your thoughts. I thought Netflix, by the way, I'm not one of those dudes, and it baffles me how everyone has such an opinion nowadays. As I said last week, opinions are like podcasts. Everybody has one, and most of them stink. Everybody has, like, they lead with negativity before they even think about the positive. It was a magical night for Jordan Walker. And, you know, yet you got to lean into, like, I hated the coverage. But Danny G, you said you lost the stream, though, a few times, huh?
1: Yeah, I was on.
3: He was here at Fox Sports Radio where we lose our stream every day.
0: We have GoGo Wireless here.
3: Yeah, like, this is the worst internet in the history of broadcast facilities.
1: I wouldn't say that. I usually don't have problems with streaming services.
3: What? I can't hear you.
0: But maybe that.
1: It did freeze on me 3 times during the broadcast.
0: Okay, now, if it's something like that, I understand because that's frustrating. But, you know, everybody has some weird random complaint about everything. You name it. They complain.
1: Yeah.
0: About
1: why is some that? People didn't like Will Ferrell. Oh,
4: yeah, I was just thinking
1: on the broadcast.
0: Yeah, get out of my face. Like you're funnier than Will Ferrell. Will Ferrell on his most miserable day is funnier than 90% of the people criticizing him.
1: One thing I did like for a moment, didn't it feel like Michael Buffer didn't know where he was?
0: Oh, he probably did.
1: It was great.
0: I will.
1: And I love him. Listen, he's old school.
0: He's an icon.
3: Michael Buffer.

0: We've had him on the show, and
1: he froze for a second. He's like,
0: he's
1: Bank Park.
0: He's a nice guy.
1: Then he repeated it again. I'm like, does this guy know where he is?
0: It really had to be a surreal moment just because they're big league players.
2: Oh,
0: do you think Kyle Schwarber,
1: the T-Rone Derby,
0: and Jordan Walker ever thought they get Michael Buffer intros in
2: their
0: life?
2: I'm only saying this because I was taking close note of that.
0: And they both seemed really awesome.
2: They like Ben Rice, because he's such a goofy looking young guy, he looked like he was in awe of the entire moment, but especially that moment. Because I was like, what a bucket list dream item to have Michael Buffer.
0: Michael Buffer's in, we've made it to the finals.
2: It's amazing.
0: Jordan Walker.
2: Yes,
0: like, come on. Like, that's so cool.
1: Yeah, they showed Schwarbs for a second, and his jaw literally was hanging down a little bit.
2: That should put a tingle in your baseball dingle.
0: Did you see Michael Buffer and Jordan Walker got mixed up a la Covino and Sean Merriman?
2: Oh, no, I didn't see that.
0: Fist bump, handshake, mix up.
2: I didn't see.
0: But he was honestly, how can you not, as a young player, be pumped up for that moment?
2: No, I loved it. And you already mentioned his dad was there, and he kept showing his mom and dad. And they looked like real confident. Like, they had the entire stadium booing against that dude. And they were still there rooting on their son, as they should. But they looked, you know, in the moment. And I love what the dad said at the end, too, when they said something about, he was like, man, I'm so proud of my son. You know, he was calm and cool, like his daddy or something like that, he said. And it was just great to see. And it proves to be, once again, one of the greatest sporting events in our lifetime. If you ever have the ability or the chance to go to a home run derby, we highly suggest it. Yeah. I was thinking about it, Rich.
0: We always talk about it, other than the game, it's a game.
2: No, but
0: the
2: even
0: derby
2: still,
0: itself,
2: if I had derby tickets and all-star game tickets,
0: I'd rather go to the derby.
2: Same. That's 100%. My point. So don't sleep on the derby. It's so much fun.
0: Well, let me just tell you, by the proof is in this little pudding I brought. No, the proof is in the pudding. We've been to home run derbies and all-star games, and I could tell you with 100% certainty and confidence that I've had so much more fun at home run derbies than the actual all-star game. The actual all-star game, you know what the most fun part is? The intros and watching all the superstars come out one at a time, and if the crowd boos or cheers.
2: And it's a one-stop shop.
0: And you get to see
2: seeing everybody.
0: No, you get to see your guy, where he fits in the lineup, right? Like, as a Mets fan, ooh, there's Lindor or Soto or, you know, whatever year it is. But after the teams bat through the lineup once,
2: it's just a game.
0: You're sort of like, all right.
1: The derbies, except for last year with the swing off.
2: That was you guys missed.
1: See,
2: that was exceptional, Danny.
0: We left early.
2: That was exceptional.
0: Beat the traffic.
2: Yeah, that's right. Oh, my God, dude. I forgot we left and went to
1: now,
2: the bar.
1: In your defense, you guys were both there early doing interviews and down at the batting cages and all that. But I'll never forget. It was like the fourth quarter.
2: Yeah, you're right.
1: And Rich had like some food and concession tickets.
2: Why did we leave?
1: And he gave them to me because I'm beat. I'm tired.
0: What a bunch of weenies.
1: No, I know. Rich gave me the tickets, and he's like, are you going to stay? I'm like, yep, I'm staying. Like,
0: yeah, I had free drink and food tickets. I'm like, Danny, take them. Yeah.
2: What
0: and
2: a bunch of weenies.
0: Well, it wasn't tied, and we left. We said hello to everyone we want to see. We were there since the afternoon interviewing, and you got to meet Aaron Judge, and Joe Torre was there, and we saw the big dumper when he was
2: popular. Yeah, we were there for batting practice. So, we were there all day, but still looking back,
1: came down to that swing off, and the next morning, we were live from those studios there in Atlanta, remember?
2: I do.
1: And you guys were both like, dang it, we should have stayed.
2: My only complaint this year was that we weren't there. I feel like the home run derby without us bushwhacking in the outfield, because we've done it for years, isn't the same. But it was still a fun, fun night. And congrats again to Jordan Walker. Your thoughts?
0: My son had two of his little buddies over, and
2: they
0: were sort of pumped about it.
2: Just seeing big leaguers tee off is so exciting. It's nonstop action. And that's why I thought it was great, man. I really did. I loved it. I was out of my seat, man. I was clapping for the dude. So your thoughts, any feedback? Calm and cool always wins. Jordan Walker made it look smooth and easy yesterday. And speaking of baseball, Big Poppy baseball trivia, giving away prizes during this show. But we got to talk some Zach Wheeler too, Rich.
0: It's
2: less about the All-Star game and more about his decision. We'll explain.
0: I will do that. Talk a little World Cup. We have three teams left by the end of tomorrow. We'll have our final game. So we'll get to all that and more. Covino and Rich right here on Fox Sports Radio.
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4: 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Ooh. 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
4: 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And I just saw a clip that he posted, and it poses a really interesting question. 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And the cup is down to its final matches.
10: Yeah.
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10: Sorry, France. 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
4: España in.
10: So who you want?
4: I think I'm going to front run and embrace my Spanish roots. By the way, you know my grandfather was from Spain, right?
10: Yeah, they used to call you Covino the Matador,
4: no,
10: right?
4: No, it's true. Jesus Apico. Apico's a Spanish name. And I think I'll just own that now. I'll just run, front run. So speaking of guests.
10: Yeah.
4: KFC, Overpromised. Look it up. It's on our YouTube page.
10: It was a fun one.
4: It was fun. KFC of Barstool. He just posted something. I got to give the proper credit. Marty Mush. And I'm trying to see here. Ben Klein. Okay. We're at the All-Star game yesterday, at the Home Run Derby, I should say, and they were doing some coverage. And they caught up with Schwarby, who almost won.
10: Oh, they so started, close. Sorry, Philly.
4: They started talking about Philly cheesesteaks, and it posed an interesting question. We just want to throw it out there because there seems to be like controversy around it, and I'm pretty strong on my opinion. I want to know what you think.
10: Okay.
4: Rich, what are your thoughts about the Philly cheesesteak as we enjoy the All-Star game from Philly tonight.

0: Yeah, take a listen.
1: My cameraman, we got cheesesteaks today and he asked for ketchup. Is that terrible or no?
2: Ketchup on it?
1: Yeah.
2: That's terrible.
1: That's disgusting.
0: Terrible.
1: He asked for ketchup. You can't have that.
2: Ketchup on it?
1: That's horrible.
2: That's horrible.
1: I actually thought like we should fire him, to be honest, after ketchup.
2: That's a fireable offense, especially in Philly.
1: Exactly.
3: Well, we went to Angelo's
0: too. You can stop it. Everybody's ganging up on this dude. And it sounds like gaslighting to me, as the kiddos say. So the question is, the guy was like, yeah, my cameraman got ketchup on his Philly cheesesteak. And Schwarber was like, that's horrible. I mean, and this guy knows his cheesesteaks. He's out there in Philly. Mm-hmm. And all the Philly steaks you could eat. Rich.
3: Thanks, boys to men.
0: I'm going to turn it to you first, man. Yeah. Is this a crime or not?
3: I hate when people abuse dippings, toppings, and I love some fixins.
0: Fixins?
3: I like Kenny Powers. I love fixins.
0: Did you say fixins?
3: Like Stevie and Eastbound and Down.
0: Fixins.
3: Fixins.
0: Fixins.
3: I love fixins. Nothing bothers me more when people unnecessarily dip a nice steak in some unnecessary sauce. However, you might not believe what I'm going to say.
0: Oh, boy.
4: That's good sauce.
0: And by the way, can I also give you some credit? In some circles, they call Rich, get this, Advance Palate. That's like his...
3: a very advanced palate.
0: That's his... what would you call that? Your scientific name?
3: Yes, exactly, of course.
0: Advance Palate. He's not just any human. He's a guy with an advanced palate.
3: Well, I don't have only chicken nuggets like you. But no, but I will say, a Philly cheesesteak, I am always under the assumption that you could put a little ketchup on that bad boy.
4: I think good sauce.
3: You get the shaved ribeye. You get the American, the white American cheese, peppers, onions. I see there's no crime in a little.
5: You don't need a little on the plate, maybe with the fries, dip a little bit on the plate.
3: Yeah, I mean, it's the same when you really think about it. It's not much different than the elements of a cheeseburger. It's just a cheeseburger's ground and padded.
0: Well, I'm a firm
3: believer. Where a cheesesteak is just, you know, you're shredding ribeye.
0: I'm a firm believer of mind your own business, because I'm the one eating it. Like, okay. If I want pineapples on my pizza, beat it. If I want ranch on my pizza, I don't do that. It's none of your business, right?
5: That when you were introduced to Topper's Pizza.
3: Which is the worst pizza there is.
0: I'm not as...
3: No, it's so bad.
0: You hear this guy? So he thinks he's advancing palate.
3: It's disgusting.
0: Now, as a guy who's I'm not as advanced as Rich Davis when it comes to the palate.
5: Rich said that after his seventh slice.
0: I know, right?
3: Topper's Pizza is the most overrated.
4: Take it away. It's awful.
0: Danny G, I'm with you. I love it. I do. I love it.
4: It's so good.
0: I love toppings. I love ranch. I love all that stuff.
4: Epic salad bar, too.
3: Good pizza doesn't need toppings. That's the thing.
0: When Rich and I, mind your business. Don't tell how to enjoy whatever he enjoys.
4: You want ketchup on your pizza?
0: Don't tell me how to enjoy whatever I want to eat. So based on that alone, if you want to put ketchup on your cheesesteak, go right ahead. I don't care what Schwarber thinks or the other jabroni from Barstool. Ketchup, if you and I agree, Rich, is fact. It's acceptable, especially on a Philly cheesesteak.
3: I almost rather, Danny, well, I disagree with you completely on that pizza conversation, but that's for another day. As cheesesteaks go, maybe you don't slather the ketchup all over the cheesesteak itself.
0: Just a little.
3: But if it's on your plate and you're dipping some fries, an occasional tiny little
5: dip in it,
3: a sandwich.
0: Just a little.
3: I think that the...
5: It's like dipping a toe in the water.
3: The flavor profiles of the peppers, onions, cheese, meat, I feel like it might miss a little of that tangy ketchup.
0: Yeah.
3: Like, you know what I'm saying?
0: I
3: don't know. Cron. You're a man of the world.
0: Oh, he's shaking his head, bro. I feel like he's disgusted with
5: it. He's a purist.
3: I tell you what, then the Cron would be disgusted. When Covino goes to a place like Mastro's or Del Frisco's, he tells him to butterfly his steak well done.
0: I like butterflies. Leave me alone.
6: That's not the issue. That's the well done.
0: Okay, let's hear from you then, Cron, and then give us your snazzy update while you're at it. What are your thoughts on it?
6: Well, channeling you guys, look. And like I said, it's not a big deal to me, to each his own, but what I've always... I'm big on Provolone. What I've always felt was overrated, ketchup, but also on steaks, A1. I'd always go to a steakhouse, A1's ask for A1.
3: I'm not a fan.
6: I'd be like, okay, great, I'll try it with A1. And I'm like, maybe I'm not eating it right or something.
0: Are you a Worcestershire sauce?
6: Worcestershire is different than A1. Worcestershire is great as like a marinade for various things.
3: So if you're going to Pat's, Gino's, any of these big spots in Philly?
7: I was just in Philly, and I had a cheesesteak.
0: And?
7: Without ketchup.
0: No, purist.
6: Do some of these places actually even have ketchup on hand?
0: Yeah, for the fries and everything else.
5: Yeah. All right.
6: Well, you shouldn't even have ketchup with fries. You should have mayo.
3: You know what, though?
7: Boom. Or that's ranch. The French way.
0: It's kind of the more you know. Who knew this was frowned upon in Philly? I did not. But the Kron, give us some better news updates, man.
6: Well, better depending on what the sport is, because The Athletic reported today that the NBA's investigation into whether the Los Angeles Clippers circumvented the salary cap to funnel extra money to Kawhi Leonard has expanded in scope. Investigation has now looked into whether the Clippers improperly covered expenses for Leonard, but were not reimbursed for them, and has also examined if Leonard had a previously unreported endorsement deal with another company. Say upgrade your FIFA World Cup 2026 setup. Build it like Beckham from living room to lawn with the Home Depot and take the fast, free delivery assist. The Home Depot, official FIFA World Cup 2026 supporter, subject to availability. Today, Spain advanced to the World Cup final with a 2-0 victory over France. It'll be Spain against the winner of the other semifinal between Argentina and England, who will meet tomorrow at 3 p.m. Eastern in Atlanta. Spain's second appearance in a World Cup final. They won it all back in 2010. Finally, Camito and Rich in college football. The Wall Street Journal reported today that an investigation by a law firm commissioned by Michigan revealed that their athletic department had concerns about former head coach Sherrone Moore's conduct long before he was fired in December of 2025 for having a relationship with his executive assistant that violated university policy. In August of 2024, athletic director Ward Manuel told Moore that the executive assistant could not accompany Moore on trips. Michigan had also been aware of online interactions between Moore and the wife of a donor who had posted provocative photos on her Instagram account. Back to you guys.
3: Wowzers.
0: Boy, yeah, yeah, yeah.
3: Boy, oh boy.
0: Hey, thank you, Kron.
3: And as we're reading the feedback on the more important subject of cheesesteaks.
0: Kay Rain says his family's from Philly, and you'd 1,000% get roasted if you went and put ketchup on their cheesesteak over there.
3: We all have been to Philly and have had a cheesesteak, and I don't remember having ketchup on it, because I feel like here's the caveat. If you say whiz wit, that means you want the cheese whiz. Mm-hmm. They're saying cheese whiz. Mm-hmm. No ketchup, but if you get a cheesesteak with provolone or melted American,
5: then you're allowed
3: perhaps ketchup.
0: How did you eat your dad's steakums growing up?
3: Look what I just wrote down on my page. I was going to say, I think we're also confusing a good Philly cheesesteak with like your dad's weak-ass steakums he made when like mom wasn't home.
0: Steakums always.
3: Yeah, I made steakums.
5: By the way, ketchup. Backgunner 1771 on YouTube says, Rich adds caffeine to his cheesesteak.
3: Yes, he does. Everything I add. All right, well, hey, we got more Camino and Rich. We'll take your feedback on that. We'll talk some Zach Wheeler, speaking of Philly, Big Poppy trivia, and talk a little World Cup as we are getting closer to the final game on Sunday. More Camino and Rich next.
0: The cup is down to its final matches.
3: You said it, buddy.
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0: Jordan Walker was smooth like that. Home run derby champion. He was cool like that.
1: He's cool like that. Put his stamp on the league yesterday. If you did not know Jordan Walker, guess who you know today? Jordan Walker.

0: And we also learned that you can't put ketchup on a Philly cheesesteak.
1: What? See, I'm
0: apparently sacrilegious, but I say I don't give a.
2: You can't if it's cheese whiz.
0: Yeah, whatever. I'm still doing it.
3: Just do it in the privacy of your own home, behind closed doors.
1: Yeah. If it's whiz,
0: do it in shame while no one's looking.
1: You know, I know you love to check what the internet says. What they're saying is, if the classic Philly cheesesteak whiz wit has the cheese whiz, ketchup, hot sauce, and mayo are typically kept on the side. Yeah. However, if it's provolone or American cheese, might be acceptable to put a little ketchup on there.
0: All right. Sauce. Well, there's a controversy going on. A lot of cheesesteaks being eaten tonight. All-Star Game Tuesday in Philly. But now it's time for our tire rack play of the day. Speaking of, did the Philly fans really boo a volunteer kid who missed a catch at the home run
1: derby? I loved it. Yes, I thought it was great.
4: Staying short, compact, trying to keep his hands above the ball really, really good. And I think that's the first time he kind of like was just late. Overswung. Wasn't so much he overswung. He was just a little bit late. But he's keeping the barrel above the ball. He's calm.
1: What I loved about it was because the kid did your typical little league where their first step was in.
0: Yeah.
1: So they're like, uh-oh, deserve to be booed. If you're catching pop-ups at a home run derby.
3: Boo this child.
1: Boo this kid.
0: That was courtesy of Netflix, where we all forgot to go yesterday. At least I forgot to go. I'm like, where is the derby?
3: You know, there's websites that'll tell you where certain games are played.
0: I went to the app. It said Fox. Or maybe I was looking tomorrow.
2: You're looking at the game tonight.
0: Yeah, I called Rich. 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
1: All right. Well, as much as I want to move on and talk about something else, I can't stop. Can't stop, won't stop. We talked about cheese whiz and ketchup on a cheesesteak.
0: Yeah. And nobody knows cheese more than Rich.
3: I love cheese whiz, by the way. I grew up with that stuff. My grandma would put it on eggs. It was like my favorite thing ever.
1: You remind me of another hot take I have. I'm hot take food boy today. Nothing bothers me more when you go to a restaurant or a bar, especially a bar.
3: Isaac was shaking his head at me.
1: When you go to a bar or a pub and on their menu it says nachos, I want melted cheese. If the nachos come out with whiz, I'm like, no, that should have been advertised. That's at a ball game. That's at Dodger Stadium. That's at 7-Eleven. If I'm at a bar, if I'm at a pub where it's like $18 nachos, I don't want.
3: It's powdered cheese mixed with water.
2: Nachos put both, Rich.
1: Danny,
2: they put two layers.
1: You need real melted cheese.
3: Maybe they give you a cup of the ooze,
1: real
3: the goo.
1: Melted cheese is on nachos. If you're at a ball game or 7-Eleven, that's when you get the. But nowhere else.
0: You got to know your role, man. I'm not going to argue Rich when it comes to cheese. Knows his cheese.
1: Can I tell you? I live here in L.A. But
0: I'll take his word for it.
1: Nothing bothers me more about people out here on the West Coast and my wife who's from Texas. I'm just going to end it with forget the cheesesteaks. Forget this.
0: Why would pizza? I ever debate the hot take food boy, as he called himself?
1: I'm going to regret that, aren't I?
0: Tell me more, hot take food boy.
1: If you dip your pizza in ranch,
2: you're part of
1: the problem.
3: There's nothing wrong with that.
1: There is something wrong with that. You ever see a respectable
3: flavor?
0: Rich, can I
2: flavor
0: step in, though?
2: Profile is off the hook.
1: Ranch on pizza? What are you on drugs?
0: The same way Philly's real snobby about like you don't put ketchup on it. That is how New Yorkers view their pizza. That is fact, right? They're snobby about it. We're number one. It doesn't need those toppings. But I'm a firm believer of like you eat whatever you enjoy.
1: I'll judge you completely. No ranch on pizza. The end.
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20: Here's what you need to know.
21: Today, Spain advanced to the World Cup final with a 2-0 victory over France. Their first goal came on a 22nd-minute penalty kick on Fox. And then Spanish insurance in the 58th minute. Spain advances to a World Cup final for the second time. They won it all back in 2010. On Sunday, they will face the winner of the other semifinal tomorrow at 3 p.m. Eastern from Atlanta as Lionel Messi and defending World Cup champion Argentina meet Jude Bellingham, Harry Kane, and England. Tonight at 8 p.m. Eastern from Philadelphia, it'll be the 96th Major League Baseball All-Star Game. I'm Isaac Lohenkron.
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0: Oh, man. Tuesdays are always fun because, well, we often have guests. And I saw Big Poppy in the kitchen. And he said something about Jordan Walker and that I think he said he could beat him. I don't know what he's saying. Well, something like that. I guess we'll ask him when he gets here because he has baseball trivia, your chance to win our summer prize pack of the summer, the grilling apron, the koozies, and the mini footballs. Danny G's sending them out as we speak. If you want to see them, they're on our IG story and Danny G story, Danny G Radio. So search Covino and Rich at Fox Sports Radio. This is hour two of awesome, and we be rocking out. 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Right. Super fun time. Yes.
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0: And speaking of guests, Rich, I said it before, I'm going to say it again. 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
2: Do you guys have a parking space for his hog?
25: I'm sorry, what?
0: Leave his hog out of this conversation, Danny G.
25: It's
0: a family show.
25: Yeah.
0: Two
25: quick notes. Number one, I said next weekend or maybe the next week or so, we should all get together, have a little hang, a little barbecue, a little grilling. I have the flat top, and I've made the cheesesteaks before. If we did cheesesteak night...
0: Do you have the limited edition Howie Long or no? What do you got?
25: Oh, no, not that flat top.
0: Oh.
25: Like, I'm hibachi boy. Practice my tricks. If I did make cheesesteaks, would your instinct be to put ketchup on it? That's your answer right there, then.
0: Definitely.
25: If I said, Sam, here's a cheesesteak, onions, peppers, sliced ribeye, and cheese, what would you say, where's the ketchup?
27: I don't think so.
0: Here, out of respect, all right, here's how I would really handle this.
25: Yeah.
0: If I'm at Gino's having all the Philly steaks you could eat, I'm doing it Boys to Men style, Motown Philly. And I'm there having one of those local legendary spots. Yeah. And they tell me, hey, man, you know, this is how we do it.
25: This is how we do it. No, that's Montel Jordan.
0: And by the way, how we do it was in my homeroom. Do it.
25: No bedroom.
0: Do it. He was here. He was like, here.
25: Present.
0: How we do it. Good guy. But if this is how we do it, I'm going to try it the way it was meant to be tasted, out of respect and just to give it the full experience. But then I'm going to do whatever I want. Ketchup. So if I'm at your house and you're grilling up cheesesteaks, because we're talking Philly, the All-Star game tonight, I'm putting ketchup on it. I'm doing whatever I want. And I don't care who's looking at me. You know who's got the problem? The person judging me. That's the person with the problem.
25: Let me ask you one more food and then a Derek Jeter thought before Big Poppy comes in here. East Coast chicken cutlets. You putting ketchup on cutlets?
0: No, I put barbecue sauce on cutlets.
25: So you put something on a cutlet?
0: Sometimes. Not all the time.
25: Okay.
0: But I mean, there's no crime in it. That's how you like it.
25: All right. Derek Jeter. I saw this. I thought you would find this interesting. Just a quick note before we move on. Derek Jeter, the subject always comes up. Will he play ever in a Yankees old timers day?
0: Mm-hmm.
25: And he's adamant that unless they rebrand it, first of all, he's like, he has this major problem with them calling it old timers. He's like, you're not going to find Derek Jeter at old timers games.
0: Well, how do you feel about that? Do you want to be called an old timer? I don't.
25: No. So he's like, old timers, that's got to be rebranded.
0: Someone called me an old timer? I want to karate
25: kick. I was watching the clip before we went back on.
0: Look at you, old timer.
25: He was on Fox 5 in New York. Remember old Rosanna Scotto and all those broadcasters we grew up with?
0: Yeah, hell yeah.
25: He was talking about how, selfishly, the last time he wore the pinstripes, he went out with a nice game that was a great ending, and he might want to just leave it there.
0: I totally understand that thinking. You know, that's how I approach things in life. Like, yeah, you leave on a good foot, leave well enough alone.
25: Stop trying to
0: recapture that glory. Like, you want to just leave a great and lasting image with somebody. That's what's unfortunate about the Conor McGregor thing. You never want to leave people with that weak ass lasting image. And that's why I agree with Derek Jeter completely.
25: But when you say like things like that,
0: he had the greatest ending ever.
25: You're not a professional athlete, so when you say leave things like that behind,
0: I say I understand that thinking. I'm not saying I'm Derek Jeter.
25: I'm saying like Camino doesn't play rec sports because he's like, I left that behind.
0: I don't like softball. To me, that's for weenies.
25: I mean, golf, basketball leagues, anything. You've never played an organized adult sport.
0: I'm not old enough for that yet. At least I don't feel it. I don't feel it, but I'm going to get there. I'll get there on the golf course.
1: Pickleball boy.
0: I'm not good at it. I don't like anything I'm not good at.
25: Oh, there you go. Now we're getting somewhere.
0: But I could be. How am I meant to be good at golf? I don't golf. It takes practice.
1: Will you play ping pong, table tennis?
0: Yeah, and I beat Rich last time. Let's hear him talk about that.
25: I believe I beat you 2 out of 3.
0: You did not.
25: I did not beat you 2 out of 3.
0: You did at my parents' anniversary? You lost, buddy boy. Look at this guy. Lying.
25: I think game three was 22-20.
0: He won nothing.
25: What are you talking about? Nothing. We went to the...
0: Nil.
25: Nil? Get the zilch. F out of here.
0: I'm sorry, let me say this again. Nada. You did not beat me in ping pong at my parents' house.
25: I think it went to game three, and he's lying.
1: We have no proof.
0: I won the first game. He won the second game. I won the third game.
25: Yeah, third game.
0: I won the rubber match.
25: But the third game was like... best to 21. So I think you won 20. Like it was like a barn burner. Sam.
3: We all did a golf simulator at our live broadcast in Nashville. Both looked like you were swinging baseball bats.
0: Oh, horrible. I'm horrible at it.
25: This guy.
0: Yeah.
25: He's not happy. I'm Happy Gilmore. This guy's this guy is
0: Crappy Gilmore.
3: Your shorts look like Happy Gilmore.
1: Crappy Gilmore.
25: Well, by the way, speaking of all the stuff together, are you going to watch the new Will Ferrell golf show that debuts on Netflix? I'm sure he's promoting the hell out of it everywhere, right?
0: Yeah, I'll check it out. Will Ferrell's funny.
25: It's on Netflix. I'll tell you right now. It looks very Happy Gilmore-ish.
0: Dude, I'm watching Little House on the Prairie and loving it. I think I can make time for that.
3: I'm glad you transitioned to that because we were going to talk live action films for a moment.
25: The Hawk is called. It's called The Hawk.
3: The Hawk.
0: Let's get into that.
25: It's a 10 episode scripted Netflix show about golf, and it's The Hawk with Will Ferrell that debuts Thursday.
3: There was an article on Awful announcing yesterday, and the headline said, is sports the real blockbuster of the summer for 2026?
25: Well, between the World Cup and the UFC? NBA Finals and the Knicks and everything they brought, listen, Toy Story 5, other than that, I don't.
0: Remember, He-Man fizzled, Disclosure Day fizzled. Minions didn't really do as well as they thought.
1: Got the Odyssey coming out soon. I'm going to see that.
25: Minions and Monsters fizzled last weekend.
3: Michael was the big movie starting this summer.
25: Michael did good, and Toy Story 5
0: Michael did huge numbers worldwide.
3: Yes.
0: Right? So, worldwide, people love Michael Jackson. But, yeah, sports killing it. The greatest reality show of all time. And after Love Island, sports. but the story today is... this whole Moana thing, where live action is done. It's getting highly criticized. People have a problem with The Rock, and people have a problem. Well, like I said, everybody's a critic,
25: No one's going to have a problem with The Rock. I think people
0: his portrayal of Maui in the whole film.
25: He is Maui. He's Maui.
1: His hair. People have been criticizing the hair he's wearing.
0: Yeah, and the bodysuit. Yeah, everybody has a problem with everything.
3: His old face doesn't match the body. There's just some... a little bit of weirdness to it where last week he started getting piled on by critics, but it doesn't match with the audience that's actually going to see. Now, not that many people, as we mentioned, have gone. It only made $43 million domestically.
25: They expected 60 to 80 million.
3: They spent $250 million making it, so they're not going to make their money back. But this is what's crazy. The critics' review on Rotten Tomatoes, a 30%. The audience review, a 91%.
25: I wonder if... We, sorry, France, bad day today. I wonder if we are done with live action. Danny, I find it
0: funny. I think it's one of the worst entertainment trends in recent history. I do. I think we saw the success, and I actually enjoyed it, of Beauty and Beast. Beauty and the Beast.
25: Beauty and Beast.
0: I call it Beauty and Beast. Beauty and the Beast, we saw how well it did, and we actually enjoyed it, that everyone just jumped on that train and thought we'd be fooled into loving all of those things.
25: Honestly,
0: most of them stink.
25: You, Danny, and I all said the same thing. Beauty and the Beast live action was actually really well done. And yeah. Since then, that weak-ass Little Mermaid one, if you took your kids to go see the Lion King one, where they had like
3: the
25: talking animals.
3: Pinocchio animal, one.
25: Pinocchio. And then
0: Snow White, they couldn't get out of their own way.
25: Snow White, they were doing all the political correct
0: never
25: changes
0: had a shot.
25: And never had a shot. Like,
0: it might be great. I don't know.
25: So, I mean, to me, other than that Beauty and the Beast one, if you got little kids or not even, are you down with any of these live actions? Like, I don't know why they keep doing it. I guess research shows, like, keep making them, but I don't know.
0: It's one of the worst entertainment trends. I don't like reboots. I don't like all these live action things. I really don't. Beauty and Beast was the only one I really, really enjoyed. So we pose this question to you, Fox Sports Radio Nation, based on all the criticism of the current live action movie, Moana. Is it one of the worst, or is there another entertainment trend that you just despise?
25: That's a good one. I don't mind the reboots. I feel like it gives new life. Because you know what? It hits nostalgia with a generation. And then, like, for instance.
0: Yeah, but there's always controversy because they change characters and everything.
25: I'll give you an example. I wasn't the biggest Baywatch fan. I just like Hot Girl. So I was like, oh, look, there's Nicole Eggert and Pam Anderson. Oh, Hasselhoff's cool. When they're rebooting Baywatch with Libby Dunn and Brooks Nader and these hotties and probably some studly dudes. I don't have anything against that. I get the idea. It worked once. Replace it with new hot people. And you know what? I get it, Danny. When people say, why don't people come up with original ideas? You know why? Because it's very easy to sell an idea that already succeeded instead of trying to reinvent the wheel.
3: We didn't even mention the stinker that was Mufasa.
25: Oh, my God.
3: Lilo and Stitch. Remember?
25: Oh, you know what the worst one was? Because my kids are obsessed with Toy Story. Remember they tried to do Lightyear?
3: Yeah.
25: Like it was some weird, like, the story of Buzz Lightyear.
3: I'm reading here that Disney is...
0: Bunk Lightyear.
3: Disney is starting to cancel some of the ideas they had on live action, but they still are developing Tangled from 2010
0: Stitch Dumbo.
3: Remake.
0: Dumbo flopped too, pun intended. They had a Dumbo live action. Remember?
25: Oh, yeah.
0: You forgot. That's how many times they went to this well.
3: It's like Karate Kid. You couldn't leave well enough alone, could you?
0: For real, they went so far with this so many times that people are done with it. And, you know, if you could think of any other entertainment trends that just drive you bonkers, let us know at 877-99 on Fox.
25: I don't mind the reboots and the reinventions and the revamps and all that. To be honest, I think some of them were, like, my wife was enjoying the new Scrubs, how they sort of rebooted Scrubs, same cast.
0: Yeah, but it's not.
25: I thought, like, you and
0: same,
25: I.
0: When it's the same cast, it's just a. Like, I get it, it's a reboot, but it's like a continuation.
25: Yeah, like, you and I both said that when Fuller House debuted, we both, for a minute, were like, yeah, it's entertaining. It's likable. You know, like, rest in peace, Bob Saget. Like, there are reasons why people bring it back. But when people say, I don't get why there's no original ideas, because if something worked before, it'll work again, likely.
1: There are original ideas. Like, I think we just have so many movies and so many shows and so many creations out there that, like, some of the original ideas, like Obsession or Backrooms, like, those are pretty original and they have gotten a lot of attention. But yeah, the very commercialized reboots and stuff, those are going to get a lot of attention from people.
0: The trend that I'm disappointed in, it's like the opposite of a trend. It's like the fact that they don't make fun, raunchy comedies anymore.
25: Well, then watch the John Cena one. Little Brother with Eric Andre. That was as raunchy and comedic as it gets. That's on Netflix.
0: I heard nothing fun about that. Even though I like both guys.
25: Good. It was really good.
0: I like both dudes, but I didn't really hear much buzz about it. But I'm glad to hear that it was fun and raunchy. I need some of that.
25: I mean,
0: in my comedy.
1: Some raunch dressing?
0: Yeah, some raunch dressing in my comedy.
25: I'll tell you this. I mean, on one hand.
0: Hold on. I just want to make this clear.
25: You can't tell me you're against the John Cena, Eric Andre raunchy comedy, but you're watching Little House on the Prairie.
0: Well, you know I have a personal vendetta against that movie. I feel like they stole one of my ideas. I had that similar idea that John Cena did in his movie. And I know. Yeah. I'm a big-time producer. I get it. We're here to say that live action is done.
25: It might.
0: Stick a fork in it. And are there other trends that you're not a fan of? let us know, Covino and Rich. And of course, we're chatting it live at Covino and Rich FSR on YouTube.
25: All right. Well, coming up, we have Big Poppy trivia. And not only do we have Big Poppy trivia, Zach Wheeler, an interesting angle he's taken on an invitation to the All-Star game.
0: By the way, most of the feedback, Rich, is that it's the same sentiment.

0: Who's behind it? An influencer or a real actor? Like, what producer? There's so much to lose. There's more ideas than ever before. So when people say Hollywood's out of ideas, I'm like, no, they just made it. For instance, the Baywatch. You know why they're making another Baywatch? Because they know. Because
1: there was familiarity.
0: They know somehow, no matter how bad it is, it'll work enough.
2: And there's still books out there that, like, The Long Walk was written in 1979 by Stephen King. It was just made into a movie a few years ago.
1: Yeah, but I hear it's really good. I didn't see it. People are sick of it. So the whole Moana rock thing is getting lots of criticism. All right, so Big Poppy, I saw him in the lobby. And he has some baseball trivia for you guys.
3: Yeah, he's a one-time home run derby champ.
1: He's a derby champ, and he's here to give away prizes. And if you want to see what these prizes are, it's in our IG story, at Covino and Rich, and Danny G posted it as well.
3: Holding one up right now, too.
1: Oh, look at Danny G with the apron on. You can see it. 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Your chance to win. It's all multiple choice, hosted by Big Poppy. We'll do some baseball trivia and more next.
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0: It's going to be exciting in Philly tonight. Motown Philly is back again.
1: I think, listen, if we're around the same age, Boys to Men might have been the soundtrack to you, like, making out with a girl for the first time.
0: Oh, hell yeah.
1: I feel like early 90s when I was, like, middle school, get to junior high, like, those early makeouts.
2: Oh, dude, On Bended Knee was on my first mixtape I gave to a girl.
1: I feel like a lot of this music reminds me of, like, the early days of, like,
0: Weren't you a big fan of Sudden Impact, the band that never made it in this video? Remember they showed all the Philly, like, East Coast family bands, like ABC, Bell Biv DeVoe,
1: That part of the East Coast family didn't get invited to the reunion.
0: That was Rich. Rich chose poorly.
2: Rich people was down with Color Me Bad.
0: Yeah, he was.
1: I was in that band.
0: But. Yeah, he loved the guy that looked like Kenny G. No relation to Danny G. But anyway, we're Covino and Rich, and Motown Philly is back again. All the Philly steaks you could eat. And that was the soundtrack to all my running man dance moves in junior high, Rich. And right now we're looking for contestants to play Big Poppy Baseball Trivia. So if you want to win that grilling apron that Danny G's rocking right now, you
2: multiple
0: can see it.
2: Multiple choice. It's easy.
0: Yeah, it's multiple choice. You want to see the apron is at Covino and Rich FSR. You can also see Big Poppy when he gets in at Covino and Rich FSR on YouTube. Call now at 877-99 on Fox. Your chance to win 877-99 on Fox now. As Big Poppy gets ready and he goes over all the questions, Danny G's getting contestants ready. Let's set up this discussion, Rich, about Zach Wheeler tonight. Because it is All-Star Tuesday. Again, congrats to Jordan Walker at the Derby last night. That was awesome. We talked about that first hour. Zach Wheeler was asked to be in the All-Star game tonight, and he turned it down because...
1: Do you mean 10-1 unhittable Zach Wheeler?
0: The 10-1... 2.13 ERA.
1: More impressive, his whip.
0: Impressive Philly, Zach Wheeler, was not originally named an All-Star.
1: Do you know what his whip is?
0: Tell me about it.
1: And by the way, which I think is my favorite baseball stat. You know there's all these stats that you're like, how do they calculate OBS or OPB? Whip is simple. Walks and hits per inning. And Zach Wheeler is at a .8 something, to the point where we're talking about he's letting significantly less than one runner on base an inning. This guy's 10-1. Of course, he's awesome because when the Mets had to choose who they wanted, Matt Harvey, Noah Syndergaard, or Wheeler, they're like, oh, let Wheeler go. We'll bet on the other guys. It makes sense that he's awesome. So Zach Wheeler is a star for Philly. The game's in Philly.
0: I'm sorry, what'd you say? He's a star, right?
1: Star.
0: So does being selected as an afterthought
1: stars
0: make him any more of a star? Think about that, because what happened was at 10-1 with a 2.13, and the game's in Philadelphia. He wasn't voted in. No one voted this guy into the All-Star game. And then as players drop out and people aren't going to make it, they gave him the courtesy invite, and he said no. And this is where I say, good for him. Screw them. He doesn't need this.
1: This is where I say,
0: he's already a star. He just said it.
1: This is where I say the opposite of you.
0: Yeah, you're going to hold bite your nose to spite your face. You're going to give me that sort of thing.
1: What is that phrase?
0: I don't know.
1: Bite your bum. What is it?
0: Some about a nose and the spite. I don't know how it goes.
3: Bite your nose to spider face.
0: Spider face?
1: That's what it is.
3: That's spider. What Michael Scott thought. Spider face.
1: Yeah, I think the same.
0: You and your stupid spider
1: but
0: face.
1: I look at it this way. What have you taught me? Well, not much over the years, but a little bit about rock music. That's about it. You did teach me, though, that your ego is not your amigo.
0: It's not about him. It's not about ego.
1: And
0: it's
1: his
0: about,
1: ego of like the fan, the managers and whoever was involved didn't invite me to the party.
0: Yeah.
1: Now I don't want the invite.
0: I said this before, bro. I don't play second trumpet. It's first trumpet or not. And this guy's 10-1. If he's not there, then why is he going to go there? Because someone else called out. You want to be someone's second choice? If you're on Love Island, you want to be the leftovers, or do you want to be someone's first choice?
1: You know what this always reminds me of? Because we do tie it into dumb reality shows. On Love is Blind, which, by the way, screw you if you don't think this is fun to watch, because it is the dumbest yet best reality show. All these people pretend to care about each other without seeing each other. Yeah, real life there. They meet these people in the pods, and then a lot of times something doesn't work out, and then they like somehow end up with the second choice. And I'm like, but the minute that person finds out they were the second choice...
0: Right, because being an afterthought is weak, especially when you're already the man. If you're already the man, which Zach is, you don't need that courtesy invite.
1: Yeah, but
0: hey, here, take your courtesy invite, and you know what you can do with it. I can't say it on the radio.
1: Stick it up your yeah.
0: Yeah, stick it up your yeah. Stick it up your yeah.
1: But what about the idea of pitching for himself and the fans and everyone, and who cares about...
0: I think, okay, if you're going to say do it for the fans, then you make a good point there.
1: Saying, is, he's in Philadelphia. You really think, man, he showed them.
0: Yeah, because maybe you want to spend time with his family. He was the afterthought.
1: Dude,
0: anytime. It's a code I live by. If I feel like the afterthought, I'm not going. No one wants to feel like the afterthought. So if you're Zach Wheeler and you're already the dude who's 10-1, you already said he's a star. Does he have to go if he wasn't even originally selected? Think about that. No. We're going to get to your phone calls after because I see him at the door, man. And he looks like he's mad because he's been waiting. 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
1: Now let's do it. Big Poppy Trivia.
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0: He's here.
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6: It's Big Poppy, Covino, and Rich. 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
2: All right, FSR Security walking our broke Poppy into the main studio.
6: Hey, it's derby time. It's derby time, all-star time.
2: Yeah, how'd you like the derby last night?
6: Hey, I love the derby. You know me, I'm a champion 2010. Uh-huh. You remember who I beat in 2010?
2: Now, who was it?
6: You probably think Manny Ramirez. Hanley Ramirez.
1: Hanley.
6: 11 home run in the clutch. 11 home run. Because I could beat him, Hanley Ramirez. And Big Poppy, let's go.
2: How many do you think you could hit now that you're retired?
6: Too many. Yeah, that's crazy. That's crazy.
2: All right, let's meet the contestants. Two-time winner Rich Davis right over there.
1: Let's go.
6: It's Woody from a Toy Story.
2: No, that's Rich.
1: I'm not Woody.
6: Hey, his name is Pee-wee.
2: And in for two-time winner Dan Beyer is Isaac Lohenkron.
6: Hey, I lick.
8: That's going to follow me to my grave.
6: Hey, that's how you really feel, Danny G.
2: Looking to win our new CNR prize pack on the studio lines. Ilo, I'll use you for this. Would you love to travel to Possum Trot, Kentucky, Las Vegas, Nevada, Winter Park, Florida, Tulsa, Oklahoma, Anchorage, Alaska, or Orlando, Florida?
8: Yeah, no offense to all the other places, but I got to learn more about Possum Trot, Kentucky.
6: Hey, good choice. That's crazy, Possum Trot.
2: Yeah, that's Gerald.
6: Hey, Gerald, oh my goodness, where's the Possum Trot?
2: Gerald,
9: what's it
2: look like there in Possum Trot?
9: It's got one grocery store, one convenience store, no traffic lights, no stop signs.
1: By the way, possums, not rodents, marsupials.
3: Yes, native North America's only native marsupial.
6: Hey, I give you low five for the
8: marsupial
6: fun fact.
8: Marsupial! It does,
2: yeah. You guys know a lot about possums.
8: Are you big down at Marshall's Grocery and Meats, by the way?
9: Actually, it has sold. There are new buyers, yes.
8: Breaking news.
6: Wow. Hey, possum trot, go with me, man.
1: Possum trot, go with you.
2: Ilo is an investigator.
1: You know how I know about possums? Bugs. Can I tell you a funny...
3: Don't kill them, eat bugs.
1: Pop, you want to hear a funny story?
6: No. Not if you tell it. Okay.
1: Back in, it felt like a lifetime ago, I was with an ex-girlfriend. Anyone ever date someone that's like a super animal lover to the point where you're like, relax, I get it, you want to save every animal? I had an ex that convinced me that there was like a possum in our neighborhood that looked like it was like something was wrong with it.
6: Hey, Danny G, wake me up when this is over, okay? I got things to do. It's the All-Star game tonight. This guy talk about marsupial.
1: I let this ex-girlfriend convince me to let this possum come in our house for a few days. And then finally, I'm like, we gotta let this possum go. And a day later, it was found dead in front of our house. And she blamed me for killing the possum because we let it go.
3: Oh, jeez. You domesticated
1: it. Hey, Poppy, wake up.
2: Yeah, I feel like if you pitch that to Netflix, you'd get laughed at.
1: Poppy.
2: All right.
8: Hey, guys, I'm sorry, but there are also apparently possum trots in Missouri and Texas, too.
1: Oh, boy. Who knew?
2: All right. Here are the rules for Big Poppy Trivia. The first contestant with two correct answers is the champ. If there's
1: Poppy.
2: We have a tiebreaker question. Your name is your buzzer, but you got to wait until all three possible answers are read before you buzz in. If you get two wrong ones in a row, we move on to the next question. Are you ready?
6: Hey. Yeah.
1: Rest in peace, Patty the Possum.
6: Betty happened to be here. I like the possum story I just played. Hey, oh my goodness, let go. Oh my goodness. Okay. I could be here tonight. Tonight is the night. What city has hosted the most MLB All-Star game? A, Chicago, B, New York, or C, Cleveland?
9: Ooh. Gerald.
2: Gerald.
9: B, New York.
2: Yes.
6: Hey, oh, that's right. 9 game across 5 stadium. Chicago is second with 7. Cleveland is 6.
2: All right. So Gerald on the board immediately, halfway to a CNR grill and apron. We go to round 2.
6: Hey, that's pretty good, Gerald. All right. Number 2. Round 2. I won this in 2010. Which home run derby winner is the only player to win the trophy after being the runner up the year before?
1: Okay, so they were the runner-up, and then they won the next year. Okay.
6: That's right.
1: Thank you, Poppy.
6: A, Robinson Cano, B, Prince Fielder, or C, Todd Frazier?
1: Rich.
6: We call him the Todd Father.
2: Rich.
1: Prince Fielder.
2: No.
1: Oh.
2: They actually mentioned this on the broadcast last night.
1: Oh.
9: Gerald.
2: Gerald, for the win.
9: A.
2: No, you're both losers. Todd Frazier.
1: You know how I knew it wasn't A? Robbie Cano. Robbie Cano won in 2011, and you just said that, Poppy, you beat Henry Ramirez.
6: That's right. It's the Todd Father, Todd Frazier.
2: All right. Gerald is the only one on the board, though, as we go to round 3.
1: Isn't the fun fact that he played in the Little League World Series, Todd
6: That's
1: Frazier, right?
6: Right? From New Jersey.
1: New Jersey.
6: Hey, round 3. What was I once quoted saying about improvement?
1: Improvement.
6: A, when you're not good enough at something, you just have to work harder. B, I say Pee-wee, you.
1: Me?
6: If you get married and stop running around like a hussy, you improve the Yankees and they win more titles.
2: Oh, you're talking about Jeets.
6: That's right. Jeter, okay. Jeter, because the Yankees lose. Or C, the batting coaches helped me, but my real improvement came when I learned how to relax at the plate.
9: Gerald.
2: Gerald for the win.
9: Hey.
2: No. A is right on the money.
6: Gerald, you go with me, man.
1: That was the most... Poppy, that's like really like...
6: Hey, I could be he.
2: And the first time in network history, we have a winner from Possum Trot, Kentucky.
1: Hey, look at that.
9: Thank you.
1: Hey, enjoy.
2: Congrats, Gerald.
1: Gerald, you're the man. Thank you.
6: Oh, my goodness. That's it?
1: What was that quote, Poppy? That was the most, like...
3: That's quick and easy.
1: That was, like, the easiest quote of all time.
2: That's not it, Poppy. Rich has the end to that story he was
6: telling. Hey, I want
2: to
6: hear more about the possum. Just kidding. No, I don't. I say when you're not good at something, you just have to work harder or something like that.
3: Very memorable quote.
1: That's the insightful quote.
6: That's
2: like,
6: right.
2: It's like
6: that's
2: something right. Magic Johnson would tweet.
6: Hey, I got another quote. It's all good. You like that one?
1: All right, come on.
6: How about this one? You my dog.
1: All right.
6: You my dog. Hey, enjoy the game tonight. All star. Touch puppy. You my dog.
2: See you next week.
1: Thank you, Big Poppy. With that said, let's go to ILO for an update. Isaac Lowenkron. What's up, Kron?
8: All right, Rich. We'll start with the news reported by The Athletic this afternoon that the NBA's investigation into whether the Los Angeles Clippers circumvented the salary cap to funnel extra money to Kawhi Leonard has expanded in scope. Investigation has looked into whether the Clippers improperly covered expenses for Leonard but were not reimbursed for them. It has also examined if Leonard had a previously unreported endorsement deal with an additional company. Trained to push past the pain, not athletes, just people, trafficked every day right here in the United States, sometimes by someone they trusted. During the World Cup, help us break the silence. 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Today, Spain advanced to the World Cup final with a 2-0 victory over France. Their first goal came on a 22nd-minute penalty kick on Fox. Pedro Porro then scored an insurance goal in the 58th minute. And guys, here is how that sounded on the radio in Spain from Antonio Romero on Cadena Ser 600. No, what's 100? 100 is 100 in Spanish.
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5: Viene Pedro Porro, Pedro Porro, que la toca para Dani Olmo. Dani Olmo para Pedro Porro, mételo, le pega.
8: ¡Vamos!
5: ¡De España!
8: So So Spain advances to a World Cup final for the second time. They won it back in 2010. They'll face the winner of the other semifinal tomorrow at 3 p.m. Eastern from Atlanta between defending champ Argentina and England. Guys, all yours.
0: Yo, thank you. We got to get
10: Kron, I'm glad you played it. That sounded fake.
1: We got to resubscribe Kron to his Duolingo or Rosetta Stone over there.
0: Yeah. Same.
11: Hey, he just gave it the old college try.
10: No, I thought he did great, but that clip just sounded ridiculous and exciting all at the same time.
8: Oh, yeah, all the other countries, they insert like wacky sound effects live during the broadcast.
11: Beeping Morse code thing or whatever.
10: You know what I learned from the Kron during the World Cup? Because the Kron teaches us a lot. I thought it was a joke that they will put random dance music.
8: Yeah.
10: When a goal happened in some great foreign countries, all of a sudden in the background you hear
2: house music.
8: Colombia in particular uses techno music and an echo chamber.
10: That's amazing. Thank you, Isaac Lone Kron.
0: You know what else is amazing, Rich? That we are going to have a grilling apron somewhere in Possum Trout this summer. That's pretty cool.
10: Possum Trout.
0: Yeah, we're big out there, I guess. Thank you, and thanks, Gerald. Thanks, Big Poppy, for stopping by on this busy, busy All-Star night.
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0: Nice. 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So thank you guys so much.
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0: We got more Zach Wheeler
1: talk. We'll talk about the Zeeler deal, and I don't know, your ego's not your amigo. 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

0: Harold from Possum Kingdom. Where's he from? Possum Trot.
1: Great one-hit wonder.
2: Possum Kingdom.
0: Toadie style.
3: Possum Alley.
0: And thank you, Rich, for that amazing fun fact about possums. And that killer story, Big Poppy fell asleep. And thank you, Fox Sports Radio Nation, for hanging out with us. Big thanks to Danny G for sending out our prizes. You can see the summer prize pack of the summer, the grilling apron. The grilling apron looks sweet, dude.
1: I'll wear this bad boy with nothing underneath tonight in the bedroom.
0: How many national radio shows?
2: Oh, my.
0: Just that?
1: What's cooking?
3: Your guys' faces are already junk gazing. So
1: I know.
0: You're going to want a little hole, like a really little tiny teeny hole right there?
2: Honey, you want some sausage?
0: Yeah.
2: I want a little smoky?
0: Little smokies. Anyway, how many shows got in a grilling apron?
2: Screw you all!
0: It looks good on you, though, Rich. It's good. But thanks, Danny G, for sending out all the prizes. If you won recently, he'll be sending them out. And your chance to win tomorrow when we do a little midweek major. And, of course, Iowa Sam is here, and thanks again to the Kron. 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
1: 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And, you know, I just had an interesting tie-in to the Zach Wheeler story where he didn't get voted into the All-Star game. 10-1, a 2.13 ERA, a whip of 0.8 something. Like, the guy's been dominant.
0: Yeah, he should have been an All-Star.
1: And then he does the whole, like, nah, I decline.
0: Yeah, because no one wants the charity invite.
1: But the game's
0: dude, if they were giving away, like, the greatest radio show of the year award, right?
1: Mm-hmm.
0: And the Monsters in the Morning couldn't make it. So they're like, well, hey, Rich, why don't you come? You're going to be like, yeah, I'm going to go.
1: All right, so if they were like, hey, there's a big client that wants to spend a lot of money on the Dan Patrick show, and he doesn't want to do it, you're not going to be like, we'll do it.
0: I mean, that's a big difference.
1: Why?
0: Because you're talking money there. These guys don't need the money.
1: But I'm saying
0: they don't need the credit.
1: Wheeler,
0: he's already a star.
1: Zach Wheeler is letting ego get in the way. Unless he has a story like, yeah, I want to rest up, you know, I'm for a strong second half. But the reality is, or I can't pitch anyway based on the timing of the
0: even
1: start.
0: If the story is, I'm going to enjoy my All-Star break. If you didn't think I was good enough first time around and other people were going to big time the event and now I'm getting your charity invite, no thanks. That's good enough
1: but
0: for me,
1: when you're
0: man.
1: At the Major League Baseball level, I don't think there's anything you could call a charity invite.
0: It's an honor to make it.
1: Like when he said,
0: it's not like he was originally.
1: When all is said and done, minus one from how many time All Stars? Hey, Zach Wheeler.
0: Do you want the invite to the wedding, or do you want the invite because someone denied and you were next in line?
1: It doesn't matter. Either way,
0: it does matter.
1: Have fun.
0: It means
1: ego driven.
0: It doesn't. It means like you're a chump and you're like the last on their mind and you're getting a charity invite. And he's better than that. I advise everyone to know their value, know their worth, and know that they're better than that. If you're not part of the original equation, then don't be a part of it. Beat it.
1: So you think every actor that wasn't.
0: You know your worth.
1: So you think every actor that wasn't thought of for the role and then it went to them because someone else passed, they should not be pleased with that project?
4: How about, didn't I just read? Dearly departed Sam Neill turned down James Bond opportunity and then worked out pretty well for Pierce Brosnan.
1: Like, yeah. You don't think actor, like,
0: I don't know, there's something different about that.
1: Well, how is that? Oh,
0: they
1: just
0: feels
1: want
0: different.
1: It. Oh, we really
0: that,
1: wanted.
0: Because that feels like an opportunity for someone else.
1: We really
0: this
1: wanted.
0: This doesn't feel like an opportunity. This feels like an afterthought.
1: Well, we really wanted Tom Hanks. We couldn't get him. Covino would be like, I don't want the role.
0: Hanks. I'll tell you why. Because no one wants to feel like they're the second choice. No one wants to feel like they're the afterthought.
1: You don't think?
0: And I think that's a great way to live life. Like, hey, if you didn't think I was good enough to begin with, it's not. See, here's the difference. It's not like they didn't think that actor wasn't good enough. They just had their eye on someone else. No one voted this guy in. So if
1: the vote for pitchers,
0: I'm taking my baseball and I'm going home.
1: And we all know the votes for pitchers is not fan based like the other things. It's more really based on the staff, right? So hey, listen, Zach Wheeler, I think you should pitch. But I was going to say,
0: I do like the thought, though, Rich, of like,
1: it's in Philly.
0: Put it aside and do it for the fans.
1: So when he's an old man and retired, you think he's like, I'm really glad I stuck to my guns.
0: Or like do it for your kids if they're at a certain age, like so they could see dad at that.
1: You see,
0: I don't know his personal situation here, but
1: I'll say this.
0: I don't blame him for saying, nah, beat it.
1: On a similar like, oh, well, you don't like me, then am I going to deliver or not? Tom Brady, as we know, always played with a chip on his shoulder, right? some people say that's motivating. Some people, it's like, don't let your ego and stuff get in the way. Do you see the latest story, Danny G? Let's jot this down. We'll kick it more tomorrow on this topic. But Lamar Jackson last year was rated by the players in the NFL, by his fellow teammates and across the league, as the number two best player in football. He slipped from number two to number 69 this year. Now, I even heard Brandon, one of our fun editors, nice young kid.
3: Who?
1: Brandon goes, yo, if that's not motivation for Lamar Jackson and a new head coach and Baltimore to be like, F all this noise, we're gonna be the one seed.
0: Yeah, but Zach Wheeler takes that motivation and brings it back to the Phillies when the second half starts. You know, the fact that he wasn't voted in with those stats tells you all I need to know. Like, all right, then I'm not going to participate. I'll rest at home, you know, and I'll spend time with my
1: you
0: family.
1: You still want to think of it as an honor? Who cares?
0: The honor would have been to have been voted in on merit
1: alone.
0: What about
1: all these Jabroni?
0: I want things to happen on merit.
1: What about all these?
0: I don't want to be in the College Radio Hall of Fame because Jabroni Jones turned it down.
1: No, if you want to be in the College Radio Hall of Fame, you have to donate money.
0: Still, like, no one wants to be the afterthought.
1: But if you're the second, you're not the first choice of everything in your life, you know.
0: Okay, but make me feel like I am.
4: Department of Corrections. I'm sorry. Sam Neill beat out Timothy Dalton.
0: I knew you were messed up on that one, Sam.
4: Timmy Dalton. Then it went to Pierce Brosnan.
3: And by the way, just so you know how to watch the All-Star game, it is on Fox in about an hour.
1: All
3: 8
1: right.
3: p.m. Eastern.
1: I won't be expecting a call from an hour from now. Like, hey, where is it?
0: I knew that. Because Poppy told me he was on his way there. So, yeah, he said watch him on Fox tonight.
1: Right, well, hey, enjoy the All-Star game tonight. Have fun with it. You won't see Zach Wheeler. And we'll see you guys tomorrow.
0: Hey, if you wanted to, you should have voted him in.
1: But it's not up to us. Hey, arrivederci, baby.
0: See you in the promised land. Goodbye. Enjoy the game.
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7: Jim Rome here with your Rome Report. Hyped to be back after a two-week vacation, so where to start? How about UFC 329, which was absolutely epic until Conor McGregor stepped into the cage versus Max Holloway in the main event. Rarely does anything ever live up to the hype, but I'm not sure I've ever seen anything live down to the hype worse than this. This quote, fight, was over before it even started when McGregor seemingly shredded his knee after trying to throw a single, incredibly ill-advised kick. And by then, the conspiracy theories had already begun that McGregor entered the cage with a pre-existing injury. He and Dana White have both denied it. That, of course, is subject to debate. What's not is that debacle was an all-time buzzkill. And frankly, not that surprising, given that he had not fought in 5 years and lived hard and fast during that time. McGregor said Monday he vows to return. My man, don't bother. We've all moved on. You should, too. I'm Jim Rome.
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12: 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Prescott looks like the Incredible Hulk mixed with Popeye the Sailor Man. Exaggerated arms, over the top, massive shoulders, the physique of just an absolute beast.
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17: And here's what you need to know.
18: Starting lineups are being announced in Philadelphia for the MLB All-Star Game will be underway momentarily. Earlier, Spain defeated France 2-0 in the FIFA World Cup semifinals. They're on their way to New York to play for their second World Cup, its first appearance since they won it all in 2010. The Athletic is reporting that the NBA's investigation into the Los Angeles Clippers has grown in scope. It is no longer just about salary cap circumvention with the aspiration deal, but now includes other improper expenses provided to Kawhi Leonard by the team. The expanded investigation has caused delays into any possible ruling. An investigation into battery allegations against New York Jets quarterback Geno Smith is now being considered inactive, according to official reports from the Davie Police Department in Florida. The Washington Wizards are shutting down A.J. DeBonta for the rest of the NBA Summer League. University of Michigan Board of Regents is set to meet on Thursday to discuss the fate of athletic director Ward Manuel. I'm Christopher Fett.
19: One guy is happily divorced. One guy.